0: One strike with the slider missing.
1: So interesting, too, Joe, because it's not very often that you see a guy switch hitter that hits so much better from the right side of the plate. So often you see it from the left side. Nelly De La Cruz is an anomaly in that sense.
0: Here's a 1-1. Stewart takes his strike. Landed the slider, did Barco. 1-2. Barco last pitched 6 days ago. Pitched 2 2/3 innings, 56 pitches. And not been stretched out to starters innings. He missed 3 or 4 weeks in June and July because of an elbow concern. But certainly will give the Pirates, or can give them, multiple innings tonight if he's effective enough. Here's a 1-2 from the lefty. Ground ball base hit to right. De La Cruz being waved home with nobody out. Throw in from right field. Cut off. Another RBI hit. This time for Sal Stewart. His 80th run batted in. Cincinnati's opened a 2-0 lead with nobody out here in the third.
1: Yeah, you have to think these are matchups that you did not want as a ball club when you have obviously two of the guys that can really do damage. The two main guys have all the offensive numbers are for these Cincinnati Reds are Nelly De La Cruz and Sal Stewart. And both of these guys are the ones that burn you here in the third inning.
0: And that's usually what the opener concept is for, is to try to fashion those matchups early in the game if you can. Doesn't mean that they would have done the same thing against Johan Ramirez, but that, you know, you're playing the percentages. That's what this is all about.
1: Yeah, and that's what, I mean, obviously this has been the model for the Pirates. Again, is the matchups. So unfortunately the lineup turns over and the matchups actually end up burning you.
0: So now Barco gets to draw a left-handed batter, and that's Blade. With the bat at first, still nobody out. 2-0 Reds. First pitch, fastball strike. 94 from Barco. Stewart has stolen 12 bases over at first base. 22-year-old. Here's an 0-1 home. Swing and a miss on the slider. Now two strikes. Barco looking for his first out. Three straight Reds hits to begin this second inning, or third inning, excuse me. 2-0 Reds. Looking at the runner, the 0-2 home, swinging a ground ball foul on an inside slider. Barco is 25 years old, pitched at the University of Florida. He was the Pirates' second round pick in 2022. Grew up in Jacksonville. Ahead, two strikes on Blade. And his pitch, down low and away with the slider. 1-2. Pardon me, fastball, excuse me. Some down and away movement on it. Reds already outpacing what they scored last night against Cleveland. There's a strike three call, down and away with a slider. And Blade strikes out looking for the first out here in the third.
1: Yeah, nice pitch by Hunter Barco going away with that slider. He found the outside part of the plate right below the zone. Able to get a call.
0: And for every Pirates pitcher strikeout in July, Coppers is donating $25 to Blood Cancer United.
1: Now here's another right-handed matchup and one that does have some long ball potential. Tyler Stevenson. It's so important to see if he can get the ball on the ground, Hunter Barco, to get that double play to get out of this inning.
0: First pitch, swing and a pop foul, backing out of play. Trying to recover after the Reds had hits the first three men up. Have built a 2-0 lead here in the third. Keep Stewart at first. Yeah, I keep that ground ball double play in order. And the pitch, there goes Stewart. Ball in the dirt. Throw down. Good throw. Got him. A short hop throw. He's trying. He says he wants to challenge it.
1: Yeah, he definitely does. And I think the Reds are going to win this challenge, too. It's a short hop throw if they do decide to challenge.
0: Terry Francona will not.
1: Wow.
0: And it is a

0: Caught stealing, Andy Rodriguez throwing out Stewart.
1: That is an impressive pick by Andy Rodriguez, and an even better pick on the back end with Brandon Lau. So oh, my. What a play. Looking at the monitor, Joe. That was special. Brandon Lau stuck it. You kind of stick your nose in there as a second baseman. If you want to catch that short hop, I mean, you have to stick your head in there and your glove. Andy Rodriguez short hops Brandon Lau. Brandon Lau is able to catch the short hop and get the tag on the shin right above the toe touch in second base. Really nice job.
0: Now a 2-1, and is a swing and a foul back, but the base is clear and two outs. Two balls and two strikes on Tyler Stevenson. That's Rodriguez's third caught stealing this year. Big time for it.
1: It really was, and I look back at the pitch, it was not in the dirt, so it was just a nice job on Brandon Lau's behalf.
0: 2-2 on Stevenson, and the pitch from Barco. Down and in, 3-2. Well, Barco has an opportunity. If he could just retire two hitters in the inning, he can get out of it. He's thrown 23 pitches here in the third. His first inning of relief. 3-2 coming, and there's a walk. Down low and away with a changeup on 3-2 with two outs and nobody on. Now the lefty batting Nathaniel Lowe will bat. He doubled his first time out.
1: Yeah, and that's the one thing about young pitchers in ballparks like this. You don't want to learn the lesson the hard way. But walks and free passes can absolutely just do some bad things and put up crooked numbers on the scoreboard.
0: Lowe rarely bats against lefties. He's just 2-for-19 this season. And he takes a first pitch slider for a strike. What do they say at the on the Three Rivers scoreboard? Walks will haunt. Probably see some Halloween decorations already going up.
1: Is it that time already?
0: There's a strike. Any month that ends in Y or R or has an R in it.
1: It's called preparation, I guess.
0: Yeah.
1: Or discounts, however you want to look at that. I'm not doing either.
0: There you go.
1: I can promise you that.
0: Take a stand.
1: Yes.
0: Two strikes. And Lowe sees a pitch down and away. 1-2. Stevenson, no threat to run to first. Trying to get around a two-out walk. 2-0 Reds. Hunter Barco ready. And his pitch swung on, hit high in the air to deep center, but Garcia with room, and he'll make the catch to end the inning. Reds get two, and they take a 2-0 lead. We'll go to the fourth from Cincinnati, right here on the Pirates Radio Network, presented by Iron City and IC Light.
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0: Fourth inning, 2-0 Reds. 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Pirates have a couple of singles off Rhett Lauder, Red starter. Inside fastball missing, ball one to Brian Reynolds. Pirates scored 8 off Lauder back in May, the last time they faced him, in an inning and a third. Here's the pitch. And it's in there for a strike. Now 1-1.
1: Yeah, Lauder's done a nice job at getting guys off his fastball and right there going with that breaking ball to even up the count. And Brian Reynolds will take his time out.
0: That was one of 2 outings where Lauder has given up 8 runs in a start this year. Came in with a 5.61 ERA. Pitch. Could not hold up on an inside slider, 1-2.
1: Yeah, that slider's a lot tighter. He's kind of throttling the speed of it. He saw one at 80 miles per hour. That one a little harder.
0: Here's a 1-2 coming. And that's down low and in. 2 balls and 2 strikes. To Reynolds, who flied out his only time. Well, the Pirates had troubles with the Diamondbacks starters in that series. 1 run in 20 and 2/3 innings. So far, scoreless against Lauder. That's up and in. 3 balls and 2 strikes. That fastball down to 92 that time.
1: It's only a matter of time before this offense explodes here at this ballpark. They're just find a way to start chipping away immediately now, though.
0: The pitch. Reynolds takes strike 3 call on an inside fastball. 1 out. Ace Marilyn Valdez is coming out.
1: Every once in a while you see a two-seam fastball down at the knees. And that one just below the strike zone. I think it might have clipped the bottom part right at the knees. Brian Reynolds thought it was down. Went down looking.
0: Here's Valdez swinging a tap foul right at the plate. Strike 1.
1: You know, you mentioned Ace Marilyn Valdez, his last at bat, being able to get a look at all the pitches that Lauder featured. Let's see if he can take advantage of that this at bat.
0: Here's an 0-1. Swing and a miss, 2 strikes. Changed up on him. Valdez leads baseball in OPS since June 19th. Down 2 strikes. Pitch is swung on, bounced up third. And Suarez flips it on to first for the second out. 2 up and 2 down, and Ryan O'Hearn is coming up. And the Pittsburgh Brewing Company key account of the game. Stop into Applebee's all season long for $4, 22-ounce IC light drafts.
1: See Rhett Lauder really getting into a rhythm, Joe. Consistently pitching from that windup.
0: Bounced foul.
1: Nice little rhythm with all his pitches.
0: Pirates have had 2 out singles. So for most of the game, yeah, he's been pitching with nobody on. Here's the next one. Swing and a miss, 2 strikes. Lauder has struck out 4, walked none.
1: Yeah, from that windup starts the right foot on the far third base side of the rubber. Takes his left foot back. He slides that right foot all the way to the first base side of the rubber. Changes the look.
0: And the pitch. Inside, missing with the fastball. Ran that back up to 95. One ball, 2 strikes. 2 outs, nobody on in the Pirates' fourth inning. Another quiet night at the plate so far. Swinging a pop-up. Third base side, Suarez. And he'll grab it for the final out. Rhett Lauder through 4 scoreless. 2-0 Reds. Bottom half coming up right here on the Pirates Radio Network.
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2: Bottom of the fourth coming up. Reds batting with a 2-0 lead. 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That's Friday, August 7th. Back with a strike, and Suarez will challenge.
3: The previous pitch was called a strike. The batter has challenged.
2: This will risk the Reds' final ABS challenge. The Reds are the most successful team in baseball at challenging.
4: Well, they're done.
3: The pitch was a strike. The count is 0-2. Cincinnati has exhausted its challenges.
2: I like that word. Good job, Dan Merzel.
4: Exhausted.
2: Pitch is a good sign.
4: Take advantage of that.
2: Yeah, the Reds are number one in successful percentage.
4: Well, you got to be first at something. It's been a tough year for the Reds.
2: You know Merzel's a smart guy. And a ground ball onto short. Jacob Gonzalez has it and lobs it onto first for the out. He played baseball at Johns Hopkins, where he was an applied mathematics major. That's the plate umpire whose voice you heard.
4: That's pretty impressive, Joe.
2: I was thinking to myself, I go, he's got a nice vocabulary. Let me see what...
4: He sounds very educated.
2: Oh, okay.
4: That explains it all.
2: Now we know. Fun to learn the backgrounds of the umpires. They all come from different walks of life.
4: Absolutely. They're a big part of this as well.
2: All around the world.
4: Same song.
2: Ball went outside to Dane Myers. Here's the pitch. And it's outside. 2-0 from Hunter Barco. 2-0 Reds. One out, nobody on here in the fourth. Myers, a right-handed batter. Here's the pitch. Swing and a pop. Foul backing out of play. 2-1.
4: Yeah, if nothing else, you'd like to see Hunter Barco get through a clean inning here. Get some of these right-handed hitters for these Reds.
2: Here's his pitch. Swing and a bouncer up third. And Gonzalez fields it in fair territory behind the bag. Clangs off his glove. It'll be a base hit for Dane Myers.
4: Yeah, do-or-die play for Nick Gonzalez. That was an in-between hop, and it really just bounced maybe 2 feet inside right by the base, right over the top of it, and obviously Nick Gonzalez would have had to make a tremendous throw to get the out. But I'll tell you what, that is the toughest play for a third baseman, running towards the foul line and having to play an in-between hop.
2: So that puts Myers on with the single. One out for Noel V. Marte, right-handed batter. Lefty Barco delivers a strike. Barco threw 29 pitches in his first inning of relief in the third. Coming off an outing where he threw just shy of 60 pitches. It's outside. 1-1. He was pitching at AAA Indianapolis. Myers with 7 steals, dancing around at first. Barco looking there and now looking home and firing a strike.
4: Yeah, good four-seam fastball at 93 miles per hour into Marte.
2: 1-2. Marte struck out against Ramirez in the second. It was Ramirez's final hitter. He faced the first 8. Here's the pitch. To the backstop. Myers advances to second here with one out. It's a wild pitch.
4: Yeah, Hunter Barco, after releasing that ball, slapped his glove in disappointment. Looked like he wanted to go with that same slider down and in, and the back foot unfortunately got away from him.
2: Now a 2-2, way outside, 3-2, so a better at bat here. Marte had a hard time with that right-handed slider from Ramirez.
4: Yeah, that thing was nasty. It never was a strike out of the hand. He was swinging that in the left-handed batter's box. A little better at bat against this left-hander, Barco.
2: 3-2 coming. Marte swings and lofts one to deep right. Valdez back, warning track, and he'll make the catch just a step shy of the wall. And because it was hit so deeply, Myers will tag and head to third now with two outs. Bringing up the number nine man, Matt McClain, who ended an 0-for-34 slide against the Pirates.
4: Yeah, that's a big reason why these Reds jumped on the board in that nine hole, being able to get on base to lead off the inning. That really set the tone for the scoring for these Reds.
2: McClain, a 148 hitter with runners in scoring position. Takes a strike. Slider makes it over. Nothing and one on McClain with Myers at third. Two outs. Reds batting in the home half of the fourth. 2-0 Cincinnati. Here's an 0-1. And it's down low. One ball and one strike. Pirates again in the first half of games have been quieted. Coming alive on Tuesday night with six runs in the eighth and ninth innings to tie. Fouled back, and now one ball, two strikes on McClain. Pirates coming off that 2-4 homestand, beginning the first of an eight-game road trip. Four here in Cincinnati, four then in Milwaukee. Barco ahead, 1-2 in the pitch. Swinging a fly ball, sharply hit to right. Valdez sizes it up, comes on a few steps, makes the catch, and the inning ends. One hit and one left for the Reds. The Pirates come to bat in the fifth, trailing 2-0 along the Pirates Radio Network, presented by Iron City and IC Light.
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2: Let's go to the fifth inning. It's brought to you by the IBEW, local union number 5. Reds 2, Pirates nothing. Nick Gonzalez to lead things off. Extended his hitting streak to 14 games with a second inning single. Swings through a first pitch changeup from Rhett Louder, and it's a strike. Then it's Andy Rodriguez and Jacob Gonzalez for the Pirates, 6, 7, and 8. Louder's pitch. Hit foul up third, and now two strikes on Gonzalez. One of the top hitters in baseball this year in terms of batting average. Came into today fourth, and fourth most hits as well. 0-2 left inside. 1-2 now on a changeup. Right on right change. Tried to start it on that inner edge, but came in way off the plate. Here's a 1-2 coming down low and away. Two balls and two strikes. Giving him the opposite effect there with a slider. Two and two to the Pirates' leadoff man. Gonzalez hits it down the right field line toward the corner, and it'll be knocked down on a hop. Base hit. Marte recovers to throw on to second. Gonzalez is in there with a double. Nick Gonzalez with another multi-hit game. He's 2 for 2 tonight.
4: All he does is hit. That's amazing. Just going the other way. Fastball up above the zone. Nick Gonzalez just staying inside the baseball and dropping it. Hard hit ball, too. Initially, I thought the play was going to be made. Marte sliding right on the foul line. That ball was able to get down and almost hit the warning track and bounced over his head. And Nick Gonzalez had an opportunity to maybe look for that inside the park home run.
2: Now it's Andy Rodriguez swinging a ball lined into center. Myers trying to deke the runner. It's a base hit. And Gonzalez still smartly advances to third on the hit by Andy Rodriguez. And now the Pirates with something going. First and third and nobody out.
4: Yeah, it looked like an 0-0 off-speed pitch. Andy Rodriguez just trying to get the barrel moving, get that runner out over the plate. The changeup was down. He caught it just enough on the end of the bat. So many times you see those center fielders decoy. As soon as they put that glove up early, you almost know for sure they're not going to make the play.
2: No subtlety there from Myers. So first and third, nobody out. Pirates trail 2-0. Jacob Gonzalez takes off the plate away for ball one. Lefty hitter with the White Sox and Pirates this year, hitting 417 with runners in scoring position. Here's the pitch. Swing, fly ball, certainly deep enough to score Gonzalez. Myers behind it, backtracking, making the catch. Rodriguez will stay at first. Sack fly for Jacob Gonzalez. Pirates take the deficit in half. It's 2-1 Reds.
4: Yeah, you take the quality of bat. Gonzalez doing the job needed at the time. Cuts the deficit in half. Nice job first and third. Getting that ball in the outfield. Sacrifice fly. We said so often the Pirates go through those moments where these are the situations, situational hitting. You have to get that runner across 90 feet away. So nice job executing that.
2: And Gonzalez staying inside the baseball. As you said, that was Donnie Kelly's emphasis pregame in our conversation. Andy Rodriguez trying to steal. Pitches a strike, throws high. Andy Rodriguez with a stolen base. Number four for Andy.
4: Yeah, nice job by Tarik Brock, first base coach, making sure, understanding the situation. A big leg kick by Loudon. That was a pretty big job by Andy Rodriguez, getting a great jump.
2: He's in scoring position with one out for Garcia. And the pitch, swing and a miss, two strikes on the slider. And when the Pirates steal a base, that means you steal a deal from Valvoline Instant Oil Change. Hurry over to VIOC.com/steal. That's STEAL. And you're going to score $25 off your next premium oil change from Valvoline Instant Oil Change. Swing and a miss. Garcia swung at two sliders, weren't close to the zone. And there's two outs, so we got to pause 10 for the ID on the Pirates Radio Network.
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2: A disappointing sequence there from Garcia.
4: Yeah, it really was. Never any of those last two pitches weren't ever strikes out of the hand. A runner in scoring position, got to have a better at bat.
2: Mangum lost one to right. Marte underneath it. And he'll

0: Abbott for the final out. Pirates get one, strand a man. Bottom of the fifth coming up. It's 2-1 Reds on the Pirates Radio Network, presented by Iron City at IC Light.
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0: Pirates get one back now, 2-1 Reds with the top of the order coming up for Cincinnati here in the bottom of the fifth. 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
5: I told you I'd come back to work with you the very next day. I would.
0: Down low, ball one. If you win?
5: Yes.
0: What if you got all but one right?
5: Yeah, I'll be back at work with you the next day.
0: Swing and a miss, and the bat helicopters into left field.
5: Ooh, that might be the longest bat throw. That bat, when it stopped, I'll give it 100 and, what do you think, 35, 145 feet?
0: Yeah, that's pretty good. That would certainly win at the family picnic.
5: That's right. Hammer throw, L.A. Olympics, is coming soon.
0: What's that, 2028?
5: Yes.
0: They hosted in 84.
5: They did.
0: I'm alive to remember that. Good to see it happen twice. Probably caused some traffic on the 405. Here's the pitch. Swinging a ball looped into right, base hit. Nice piece of hitting from Ellie De La Cruz. He's going to try to stretch it into two. Valdez up with it, and Ellie De La Cruz, a hustle double. Played in every game last season. And the heartbeat of the Reds have been on base all three times tonight.
5: Well, we said these are the two guys at the top of this lineup that just do all the offensive damage. Ellie De La Cruz on that right side. But that ball was hit right off the bat. And again, that's just him being dynamic, because that looked like a single right off the bat. But then all of a sudden, you just see him out of the box. He'll make it happen.
0: That's a slider that's at the knees right on the inner edge, too. And he's able to hit that ball in the right field.
5: That's pretty special. He is a unique talent.
0: So tough to strand a leadoff double. But luckily, Ramirez was able to do that in the second inning. Reds never advanced low. And behold, here again in the fifth inning, the Reds with a two-base hit to start the inning. Ball one inside to Sal Stewart. He has 80 RBIs. Single is last time up.
5: And you have to know he's licking his chops versus the young Hunter Barco as well. You got two youngsters with a matchup. But Stewart has been swinging an amazing bat his rookie year.
0: No rookie has ever led the National League in RBIs. Think about that, ever. One ball, one strike. He's two behind C.J. Abrams of the Nationals. What if Abrams gets traded to an American League team? You know, you take one guy out of the race there. Jordan Walker is right behind him. 1-1 pitch. And it misses in 2-1. See if the righty batter can at least advance De La Cruz. Can Barco retire him without the runner advancing?
5: I do like the call, though, that going hard in with the fastball, any Rodriguez and Hunter Barco.
0: 2-1. Swinging a foul.
5: Yeah, I'll give you an opportunity to allow him to think about something else. Young hitters, you definitely want to crowd them. They're having success at the plate. See if they can handle that fastball inside. And if they start getting aggressive swinging, and you push them back even more, go off the plate even harder, and see if you can widen up the plate and make your soft stuff work away.
0: Fifth inning, 2-1 Reds, the pitch.
5: Yes.
0: And Stewart could not hold up. Down on strikes. Trying to meet an away changeup from Barco. And that runner still stuck at second with one out.
5: Yeah, that was an excellent job by the battery, Hunter Barco and Indy Rodriguez, doing exactly that. Going with the fastball in off the plate, then following up with a slider in, down and in, and then finishing him off with a changeup. Because, again, you widen that plate. You get the hitter thinking about starting that bat early to get to that inside pitch.
0: Here's the pitch. And Blade, the lefty batter, takes inside for ball one. And so really a big hurdle cleared there. Stewart, one of the top run producers around.
5: But don't excel.
0: Yeah. Now you got a lefty batter up. Better matchup for Barco here, the left-handed pitcher. Down low and away. Two balls and no strikes on the slider missing. Now a hitter's count for Blade, who has hit 5 home runs off lefties this year.
5: And that's the struggle. When you hit a tough hitter like Stewart out, and then you fall behind the left-on-left matchup, a 2-0 count with a runner in scoring position.
0: Long wait by Barco. And the pitch. There goes De La Cruz. Pitches the ball. Throw down to third. Right on the money. Safe. Close play at third. Indy Rodriguez had that clear path to throw with the lefty batter up. And on a bang-bang play, De La Cruz ruled safe. The Pirates considering challenging. They will not. It's an important stolen base for De La Cruz. His second tonight.
5: Now those are the times when Nick Gonzalez, I think, just getting to the bag and putting yourself in a position around the bag. The tag just looked a little late. You got to get that tag down in front of the base as quick as possible. Don't try to tag the hand.
0: And there's a strike to Blade with the infield up now. Reds leading 2-1. We're in the fifth inning. And that was a good throw by Indy Rodriguez.
5: Perfect throw.
0: Infield playing up. Swinging the ball, shot foul, right side. 3 balls to 2 strikes.
5: Well, Joe, can you think about any other individual that can actually impact the game like that? Ella De La Cruz is putting his team in a position offensively to win the game. You know, a couple doubles, a stolen base right here in a situation where you don't even need a hit. You just need to find a way to put the ball in the outfield.
0: 3 balls, 2 strikes, the pitch. And he walks Blade, the lefty batter, one of only 2 lefties in this lineup. And De La Cruz hitting a ball. It's really hard to stay inside of. And, you know, that just to get a hit on that is above average. And then to stretch it into a double. And then, okay, the hitter doesn't advance him. Well, now I'll just do it myself.
5: Yes. Now I'm making it easy for you to get me in now. Now the Pirates have go corners in, obviously, with O'Hearn holding on, first and third, holding on the runner. Nick Gonzalez take a couple steps back behind third base, but they're playing for that double play ball Hunter Barco needs to have now against Tyler Stevenson, once again coming up with a man on third and less than 2 outs.
0: Here's the pitch, and it's down and in ball one. They've had Noah Murdock warming. Ground ball specialists, you know, kind of that get out of jams guy that kind of look for in a situation like this with a righty batter up, right-handed pitcher warming in the bullpen, swinging a foul back, 1 ball, 1 strike, trying to get that ground ball double play.
5: Yeah, these are the situations, you know, you don't want to have. This is, again, Stevenson first and third, 1 out. This is the second time is back-to-back at bats now, having a run-producing situation.

Pitch hit off the end of the bat, foul on the slider. One ball, two strikes on Stevenson with the lefty low next. Pirates just got one back in the top half of this fifth inning to cut the deficit to 2-1. One ball, two strikes on Tyler Stevenson. Ellie Dela Cruz at third on a tweener ball. Can tag and score. Good speed. Blade. Lefty batter walked against the lefty Barco. His 1-2. Down low with a slider. Two balls and two strikes.

0: Now the pitch. There goes Blade. Pitches the ball down low. Throw down, and hey, got him. On a one-hop throw, Lau with a quick tag, and Blade caught stealing. Second time tonight, Andy Rodriguez has cut down a base stealer.
1: Wow, what a big mistake for the Reds offensively. Now the count moved to 3-2 on that pitch that was a ball. Blade, obviously the Reds not thinking that the Pirates would throw through. Andy Rodriguez got rid of the ball quick and a nice long hop. Brandon Lau once again sticks his nose in there, able to make a tag for the out.
0: 3-2 on Stevenson. A long wait by Barco and his pitch. And it's ruled ball four. Pirates will not challenge it. So another walk. And, you know, the Reds should not have counted on the Pirates not throwing through there, because with the right-handed batter up, Gonzalez is still playing in the vicinity of De La Cruz. If you got a lefty batter up, I could see that when they're in that big pull situation.
1: Yeah, very good point, Joe.
0: So they kind of miscalculated, I think. Now you could see that if Stevenson was a faster runner.
1: Right. Here, and especially with two outs in this situation now.
0: Barco trying to get out of trouble after a leadoff double and two walks in this inning. Still nothing across. A swing and a miss. Strike one on Lowe, who is 2-for-20 against lefties this year, including when he flat out against Barco back in the third inning.
1: At some point, they're going to have to throw a fastball here to Lowe just to set him up for a two-strike pitch.
0: 0-1, swinging a soft bouncer, foul up first, and now two strikes.
1: Yeah, this might be the time where you need to do it. Just get that fastball up at the top of the zone on the inside third of the plate. And that'll set up your other two secondary pitches if you want to.
0: And so I got a foul. Still two strikes on Lowe.
1: Yeah, they continue going with the slider here. And I think this is the always felt like whenever you have a matchup like this and you continually throw a slider after slider after slider, it's only one of those that's going to get hung at one time. I mean, it's going to happen.
0: Better get a rhythm at all, too?
1: Yes, absolutely. Get a good look at it. Give him something a little different up above the zone.
0: Men at the corners with two outs and an 0-2 slung low on the fastball. One ball, two strikes.
1: Yeah, see, that's the difference. And that ball's down. I mean, there's no chance that he's already anticipating the slider, so he's going to try to lay off the low stuff. Got to get the ball up. Get the fastball up in the zone.
0: 1-2. Barco ready. The pitch. Swinging a bouncer up second. And Lau throws out low. And the inning is done. So Barco and Andy Rodriguez helping to get the three outs in the fifth. And the Reds strand two. Again, baseball's poorest team with runners in scoring position. The Pirates capitalize. 2-1 Cincinnati through five on the Pirates Radio Network. Empower.
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0: Pirates still within 2-1 as they come to bat here in the sixth inning from Cincinnati's Great American Ballpark. It'll be Brandon Lau to lead things off against Rhett Lauder, pitching beyond five innings for the first time since June 24th. First pitch swung on, hit high and deep out to right, and Brandon Lau has tied this game. Home run number 23 for Brandon Lau. And the Pirates have knotted the score 2-2 here in Cincinnati.
1: Yeah, Brandon Lau once again, that's late innings. Gets to death. Mid part of the game, late innings, he finds a way to just show up and impact the ball club. That third time around the lineup, Brandon Lau deposits that ball deep into the seats in right field. The Pirates are now even up the score. Now Brian Reynolds also has to come up that third time around the lineup to see if he can continue the success.
0: A sheet shot for Brandon Lau, tying Neil Walker for the most home runs by a Pirates second baseman in a season.
1: Oh, and we're still in July.
0: Neil knows that. Swinging a foul back, strike one. He said a few weeks ago, Neil did, he's really happy for Brandon Lau, knows he's going to obliterate Neil's record. Remember, Neil Walker, until this year, the only Pirate ever to have 20 home runs, second baseman to have 20 home runs in a season.
1: That's such an accomplishment.
0: And Lau, a big-time home run as well. That one, take it inside. One ball, one strike. This is a game-tying home run, but Lau leads the team with 8 go-ahead home runs. So a lot of his home runs have really counted.
1: Well, when you hit a lot of them, like he has, and he
0: That's
1: definitely
0: fair.
1: Has.
0: Swing and a miss by Reynolds, and it's 1-2.
1: By volume alone, they're going to count.
0: Lauder surrendering the first home run he has tonight.
1: And that was Lauder.
0: And our sixth inning brought to you by the operating engineers of Local 66. Here's a 1-2 to Reynolds, and it's down low, 2 balls and 2 strikes. And so Lau might be chief on the list, but maybe number two on, you know, the MVPs of the game for the Pirates so far. Indy Rodriguez, he got 7 of the 9 outs that Hunter Barco was on the mound for in his 3 innings of relief. 2-2 is fouled away on caught stealings.
1: That's impressive. And a quick release. Again, the throws weren't desirable, but by all means, they were right on the money. Given a long hop for the one of the day. And obviously, the nice little dig by Brandon Lau on the one before that. And so, those two, Brandon Lau making his impact defensively and with the bat. Eddie Rodriguez doing the same.
0: 2-2. Tried the outer edge and missed. Full count on Reynolds with nobody out in the Pirates' sixth. The 2-2 tie game.
1: Yeah, you almost feel like the Pirates offense about to break through third time around the lineup.
0: Here's the pitch. Bounce foul. Yeah, Lauder has seldom gone this deeply into games. And maybe a momentum turn after the Reds. Three of the first four hitters in the inning. It goes double, strikeout, walk, walk. They don't score. They're 1-for-9 tonight with runners in scoring position. They're the poorest team in that department in baseball.
1: And they're going through the middle of the lineup, too. And that's the tough part. I mean, not scoring in the middle.
0: 3-2 is bounced on 2 hops to second. McClain gets it on to first for the first out. Reynolds is over 3. One away in the Pirates' sixth inning. And Ace Marilyn Valdez will come up. You can score big on authentic gear at MLBShop.com, from official jerseys and memorabilia to hats and hoodies. 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Here's the pitch, and Valdez takes up and in with the fastball, ball one. Valdez hit this in 2 tries today. Rhett Lauder of the Reds, the pitch. Swung on, hit high and deep out to left. Blade to the warning track to make the catch. Maybe 2 steps shy of that wall out there. Valdez, a long loud out, 2 away in the Pirates' sixth.
1: Yeah, the ball just got in just a bit on Valdez. Just missed the barrel. Just hit slightly above And that was one of those pitches that he knew right when he hit it. Like, I just missed it. But he was hoping. Got a slider, just got out just a little bit. Just missed the barrel.
0: Here is Ryan O'Hearn, 0 for 2. And he'll take down low for ball one. Brandon Lau with the leadoff home run here in the sixth.
1: You know, Joe, how different is it? Just to think about the home run power of this ball club. When you have, I mean, literally 2, 3, 4, and 5.
0: Swing and a miss.
1: That can actually put the ball on the other side of the wall. It's just, you can't say enough about the difference a year makes with this ball club. The ability to just to get back into the games and win games with that long ball potential.
0: Now the pitch bounces up there, 2-1. Last year, the Pirates had 5 players with 10 or more home runs. They had 2 players with 14 or more home runs. I mean, Valdez hit 14 home runs in a little more than a month. You know, a month and a half maybe worth of games.
1: Yeah, what a great story.
0: Check swing foul. O'Hearn has tied a career high with 17 home runs. Reynolds has 15. Lau now with 23. And don't forget Cruz and Horwitz and guys that have been hurt for part of the year. They're in double digits, so this will be a record-shattering year for the Pirates in the home run department, to be sure. 2-2 is hit in the air to deep left field. Blade back to the warning track, and he'll make the catch, hauling that one in to end the inning. Brandon Lau hits his 23rd home run of the year, and the Pirates tie the score. We'll go to the bottom of the sixth in Cincinnati. All knotted up at 2 right here on the Pirates Radio Network, presented by Iron City and IC Light.
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2: Brandon Lau's home run has tied the game at two as we go to the bottom of the sixth inning. And coming on to make his Pirates debut is right-hander Noah Murdock.
3: Yeah, Noah Murdock, what a great time to have your Pirate debut. Coming in a 2-2 ball game against an NL Central opponent. And your first batter is Yoenis Suarez. So you like to see him coming up. He had 28 games in the minor leagues and just being able to throw a good fastball. You saw a good one right there.

0: 94 mile per hour sinker. And Suarez was right on top of, fouled it straight back.
1: Yeah, that's a 94 from a 6'8" right-hander. And that ball is delivered a little closer to home plate. Less elapsed time. And there's the curveball, making it a ball and a strike on Suarez. Then it's Myers and Marte. Hunter Barco pitched three innings. Got a couple of outs thanks to two caught stealings from Endy Rodriguez. He allowed five hits, two runs, three walks, and two strikeouts through 72 pitches in those three innings. Ball down low. Now two balls and a strike on Suarez.
0: Yeah, a couple back-to-back curveballs by Murdoch. Has a cutter and also in his arsenal that he'll use almost like a hard slider.
1: Here's the pitch. Bounced up third. It's a foul ball. And I'll count even two and two on Suarez. And Murdoch out of the University of Virginia. He's 27 years old. Pitched for the A's last year in 14 games as a Rule 5 pick. Came over from the Royals where he spent just about his entire career until signing with the Pirates over the winter. And that's inside with a sinker. Three balls and two strikes.
0: And always curious, the two guys at this size, the ability to get that good release point out in front. It's a different angle looking at a guy in a batter's box at 6'8" on top of a mound. Maybe take a little longer to develop. The Pirates taking a chance here.
1: 3-2 and a tap foul.
0: You think about a guy that has some success, has some length to him. Maybe it takes a little longer to get everything to work properly.
1: He credited the pitching coaches in Indianapolis for getting him in the strike zone more. And changed a couple of his pitches. Swing and a tap foul. You mentioned the cutter in addition to the sinker, of course. Now throwing a knuckle curve and a kick change. What's the one? Is that the one with the finger?
0: The old kick
1: up?
0: Change, the index finger.
1: Or oh, is that what it is?
0: Yeah, I think so.
1: That's what he's throwing now. He scrapped the sweeper and was throwing a splitter.
0: So it's starting to add up, Joe. That's a lot of pitches.
1: Well, no, he scrapped those other two, so he's a four-pitch pitcher again. There's a walk, though, on that cut fastball. Leadoff man reaches. And that walk rate was pretty high until this year, brought it down a good bit. And keeps the ball in the ballpark. He struck out 34% of hitters at Indy.
0: Tell you what, it is, like you said, it's different. I mean, 6'8 on top of a mound, it just looks different with a good arm. You have size, you have angles.
1: Striking a good sinker that time. I went right at the knees to Dane Myers.
0: See a steady dose of the sinkers here. Just well located. See if we can get that ground ball double play the Pirates have been looking for.
1: 2-2 ball game in the sixth. And the pitch. That one darts inside. Sinker with a lot of movement that time. 1-1.
0: Called a strike. Endy Rodriguez was set up on the outside, but the ball was actually thrown on the inside part of the plate. It's almost like Endy got crossed up.
1: Wow. They did call it a strike. Yeah, the scoreboard had read 1-1.
0: The way Endy Rodriguez caught that ball, felt like those are the ones that almost tear your thumb off as a catcher.
1: So it is two strikes. Thanks for that, KY. It's down low and away with a slider missing. One ball, two strikes. Or curveball, I guess, now. A little side-to-side action to it as we learn about Noah Murdoch. Grew up in Virginia. Was a high school state champion in volleyball.
0: Great sport.
1: You're a volleyball dad.
0: I am a volleyball dad.
1: And the pitch. Hit foul. Let's take 10 for the ID on the Pirates Radio Network.
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1: Count two balls and two strikes on Dane Myers. Suarez walked. He's at first. Nobody out. The pitch. Swinging a bouncing ball toward third and deep in the hole and into left. A base hit right past two Pirate

0: missing strike one. Just an unhealthy attempt. Didn't look much interested in bunting right there.
1: Yes. I mean, if you're going to take that type of 10, you might as well just close your eyes and miss the sign. That ball was probably a good 3 feet outside.
0: Well, it's a tie ball game, and the Reds are 1-for-9 with runners in scoring position. Trying to move the runners up, give McClain a better chance. Marte pulls the bunt back this time. One ball, one strike. Noah Murdock pitching for the Pirates in his team debut. The right-hander in relief of Hunter Barco. Gave up the two runs right away, but then settled in after that and worked around trouble to not allow anything farther. 2-2 ball game, and the pitch back with a strike. Got the cutter in there, and it's 1-2. Noel V. Marte has batted with a runner in scoring position twice tonight. He's 0-2 and is hitting 118 this season with runners in scoring position. Reds have the lowest batting average in that department. 1-2. Breaking ball down and away. Two balls, two strikes. Curve missing from Murdock. A walk and a single. Ground ball single.
1: Yeah, Murdock's done a good job of getting the ball on the ground when he needed to. Unfortunately, you found outfield grass. Good time to get it here with two strikes.
0: Here it is. Swing and a miss. Struck him out on the sinker. Marte is down on strikes. One out. Now a ground ball could clean up the inning with the number nine man, Matt McClain, up. He's 1-2. The Reds now are 1-4-10 with runners in scoring position.
1: They definitely have left a lot of traffic on base.
0: Six strikeouts, too.
1: Man.
0: Here's the pitch. Murdock delivers a strike. Got the sinker over the outer third to McClain.
1: Yeah, with Eugenio Suarez at second base, and I mean, he does not run well. So that's one of the things that the Pirates do have in their advantage here. They can get the ground ball double play.
0: Swing and a miss, and now two strikes. Swung through the cutter from Murdock.
1: That sinker's doing some work.
0: It moves a lot. And then the cutter moves in the opposite direction. Here's his 0-2. Comes right after him, just missing down and away with a curveball.
1: See Murdock bend over, just almost begging for that pitch. He wanted that pitch so bad. That's exactly why pitchers should not challenge. That ball was a good 3 inches off the plate away.
0: What I think happened or what I wanted to have happen? There's a swing and a miss, and McClain down on strikes. He went back to the curveball, and it's back-to-back strikeouts for Noah Murdock of the Pirates.
1: Yeah, and when you know it, I mean, who would come up in this situation? Elly De La Cruz now hitting from the left side, though. And as we said before, he has been the mainstay offensively for these Reds. Now coming up with first and second with two outs. What a great debut for the rookie.
0: Mm-hmm. Now he doubled twice. De La Cruz against Barco, walked against Ramirez, the right-hander. Here's the pitch from Noah Murdock, and it's outside for ball one. Murdock last pitched in the major leagues last year with the A's when he was returned in early to mid-May to Kansas City. Pitched the rest of the year in the minors. Here's the pitch. Swinging a foul right back. One ball, one strike. 95 on that sinker. I would think the perceived velocity is a little higher. Being 6'8". Now here's the set by Murdock. Two on, two out. The pitch. Swinging a foul back. 1-2. The Reds tonight, 1-4-11. With runners in scoring position with seven strikeouts. They've had many opportunities, but we're knotted up. Pirates 2, Reds 2, bottom of the sixth in Cincinnati.

0: Cincinnati. Game one of a four-game series. Here's a 1-2. Curve outside. Now 2-2. Andy Rodriguez kind of applauding with the ball in hand and in and out of his glove. Cheering on his pitcher to make that next pitch. First two of the inning reached. They're still at first and second with two outs. 2-2 from Murdoch. Bouncing ball up the middle right at the second base bag. Gonzalez will go on to first and get the out there. And that ends the inning. So Noah Murdoch in his first inning as a Pirate offers a scoreless frame. And we'll move to the seventh in Cincinnati. Pirates try to take the first lead of the night. We're tied at two here on the Pirates Radio Network.
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0: We go to the seventh inning in Cincinnati, the Pirates 2 and the Reds 2. And for the first time tonight, the Reds go to the bullpen. They'll bring in left-hander Brock Burke.
6: Yeah, Brock Burke comes in. Four-pitch mix, good four-seamer, two-seamer, a slider, and a changeup. We'll face Nick Gonzalez.
0: And a swing and a miss, strike one. Nick two for two tonight. Then it's Andy Rodriguez and Jacob Gonzalez. Pitch swung on and lofted into left center. Long run for Myers, but hanging up there, he's got it. One out. First time tonight, Nick Gonzalez has been retired. Louder going six innings for the first time since April 20th. And then he went to gave up five hits, a couple of runs, no walks, five strikeouts, removed after 90 pitches. Now Andy Rodriguez, one out of two. Now pretty cool what they do here in Cincinnati. I hadn't seen a designated tarps off section. They have signage up there in the back of left field. There's a swing and a foul. Strike one on Andy Rodriguez. And folks gather there.
6: Oh, yeah, it is. I just noticed that.
0: And I was looking at it before the game, and they have the signage up there. You know, sometimes it just kind of happens unofficially. There's their designated zone. Ball down and then 1-1. A 2026 baseball phenomenon.
6: Well, speaking of phenomenon, I would really like Andy Rodriguez to get that right-handed swing going versus these left-handed pitchers.
0: Last time he had a hit against lefty was in this ballpark. That's up high 2-1. It was in April of 2025.
6: I was waiting patiently. I did not want to be the bearer of bad news.
0: Well, maybe
6: he's due.
0: Maybe he, remembers that.
6: Yes.
0: Here's the pitch. Swing and a miss, 2-2. Oh. 0 for 17 with 8 strikeouts. And then when he bats from the left side of the plate coming into tonight, he was sixth highest OPS against righties in the National League. So he goes from one of the best hitters to the opposite of that. So far, one out, nobody on in the Pirates' seventh. We're tied at two. Burke delivers, fires low. do him a favor if he can drop.

0: on the walk here. Three balls, two strikes.
1: And that's the one thing about Eni Rodriguez. He still has a good eye regardless of what side of the plate he's on.
0: Burke does walk a lot of guys. The pitch is swung on, found away. And then it's the lefty batting Gonzalez due next. Jared Triolo has moved into the on-deck circle. Again, and he'll draw the walk, so Eni Rodriguez will reach against the lefty, and Triolo is coming up. Triolo 6 out of 14 with a home run lifetime as a pinch hitter, and a mound visit here. 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Now Triolo. Overall, Jared batting at 245 with a home run. And a toss over to first. And Eni Rodriguez is back.
1: Eni already would have stolen base in this game. Above average runner as a catcher. Let's see him on a swing, though. He just swings, grab his hip. Makes me a little nervous.
0: I remember he missed. There's a strike. Missed 3 weeks with a glute concern, and he was tugging at that hip before going on the injured list.
1: We'll see what happens if the ball's put in play and see how he gets down to second base.
0: Burke, the lefty, on an 0-1. Triolo takes down and in. One ball, one strike. Pirates have not led in this game. They have not led since they won on Monday against Arizona. And the pitch. And it's upstairs.
1: Now, the one thing we can't say about the two runs that have been scored today, one has come by the long ball, obviously, with Brandon Lau, but more importantly, the Pirates took advantage of the first and third situation. He was able to hit that sacrifice fly from Gonzalez and pick up that second run earlier.
0: Triolo takes a sinker low, three balls at a strike.
1: So cutting that deficit with that run, that's been the problem that the Pirates have had run into, is not been able to get those situational hitting opportunities successfully.
0: Here's the pitch. Swing and a foul right back. 3-2 on Jared Triolo. Pinch hitting for Jacob Gonzalez. Eni Rodriguez at first, one out. Pirates batting in the seventh inning. 2-2 tie game. The pitch down and in, ball four. So Burke has walked back-to-back bucks, and that puts two on for Jostinson Garcia, who flailed at a couple of pitches and struck out in the fifth inning. We'll see if he has more composure in this at bat.
1: Well, one thing we will be able to see immediately, if the Pirates want Garcia to maybe lay down a bunt. I mean, that's something I'm sure he's not accustomed to doing. Again, in that nine hole, you have to be able to handle the bat.
0: It'll take a first pitch strike. That might have been the pitch they had, an elevated slider.
1: Yeah, not showing bunt at all.
0: Here's the pitch. Swing and a miss. A wild cut. We had a fastball away. After really getting the, you know, that first pitch might have been the one.
1: Yeah, I mean, I just
0: trying to make up for it with that swing.
1: Well, see, so many times when you look at things with one out, you don't think about the opportunities, but
0: 0-2, and his swings and misses. Garcia quickly down.
1: Yeah, these are just these type of at-bats. It's a nine-hole, the first at-bat that we saw before, just not having productive at-bats, again, with runners in scoring.

0: position for Garcia. But Suarez was playing back really deep. You know, like I said, you don't want to, you want to be able to do something in that nine hole productive. And unfortunately, Garcia is not having some good at bats tonight.
1: Mangum, one out of three. Bounced it foul up third base way and strike one. So first and second, two outs for the Pirates in a tie game. 2-2 here in the seventh. Garcia did lay down one successful sacrifice bunt in Worcester last year, the Red Sox AAA club. That's the only one of his professional career.
0: Yeah, I just like, I've seen him try to lay down a bunt for a hit. I mean, that's what I wanted with one out.
1: Fouled back?
0: Just because, I mean, the opportunity is there, you know. But we said before, I mean, these are the bats that, you know, you'd like to see him get versus left-handed pitching to see what he can do. Unfortunately, that at bat did not work out very much like the one before.
1: Two strikes on Mangum. Pirates have not led. It's a 2-2 game in the seventh. Brandon Lowe, the game-tying home run in the sixth. Brock Burke, the lefty on for the Reds, the pitch. High and away, one ball, two strikes. Both runners getting on via the walk. Rodriguez and Triolo, the runners, the pitch. Rodriguez tries for third. He'll steal, and Triolo will get in behind him. A double steal pulled off by the Pirates.
0: Well, Joe, you mentioned it earlier. The running bucks have showed up. A couple stolen bases right here in this inning, and now things get really interesting. With Jake Mangum, his ability to just put balls in play, and runner now 90 feet away from giving the Pirates a lead.
1: This is the most they've run in weeks. And a great time for it. Good job by Triolo, too, to trail him.
0: Yeah, on that back end, there's nothing better than having a couple guys just really taking advantage of getting that extra 90.
1: How about Andy Rodriguez tonight? He's stolen two bases, and he's thrown out two attempted base stealers.
0: Heck of a game. He's a baseball player. There's no doubt about that.
1: Swing and a foul back. Still 2-2 on Mangum.
0: Can't stress enough how big that stolen base, just the risk reward of it, being able to execute it well. Jake Mangum up, a guy can put the ball in play, get those infield hits. Now an infield hit will result in a run.
1: The pitch down and in.
0: Yeah,
1: and it hit him near his feet. And so Mangum is on, and Burke has come on in relief. I use it in quotation marks. Two walks and a hit batter. The Pirates have loaded the bases for Brandon Lowe, who struck his 23rd home run last inning. He leads the team with 8 go-ahead home runs. And right now, a base hit would give the Pirates their first lead since Monday.
0: And Stevenson knows. He takes a trip to the mound and off the pitching coach as well. They want to talk this over, Brandon Lowe. Don't want to fall behind him.
1: And you can check out the many ways you can save on your next trip to PNC Park. 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A critical moment in this game, you know, trying to convert really some gifts from Burke. Two walks and a hit batter. And Lau has really been carrying the Pirates, 10 for 21 over the last five games, five extra base hits. Homered his last time up, last inning. That was off the righty, Lauder. Facing the lefty, Burke here, but he's hit four long balls off lefties this year. First pitch, outside, ball one to Brandon Lau. Here's the pitch. Lau will take a strike. Offered him an away fastball. 1-1.
0: That fastball, he snuck it in there. You know, Brandon Lau is looking for a certain pitch in a certain location.
1: Burke delivers. Lau sees another one right over the outer edge. Two strikes. Now the pull hitter kind of opens up on it, doesn't look away really maybe until two strikes.
0: Well, we've seen Brandon Lyle get those left-on-left matchups, and he'll just throw his barrel out there, just drop something out in left field. Just kind of spoil that pitch until he gets one that he can maybe put in play.
1: Base is loaded, the pitch. Check swing. He's rung up at third. I thought he held out. But Shane Leibensparger said Lau is down on strikes. And that's how the inning ends. The Pirates strand the bases loaded. And we'll stretch in Cincinnati with the score tied at two along the Pirates Radio Network presented by Iron City and IC Light.
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1: Jared Triolo stays in the game and plays short after pinch hitting, so the Pirates leave three on. Reds left two on last inning against Noah Murdock, who delivers ball one down low to Sal Stewart. Now the Reds are 1-for-12 with runners in scoring position with seven strikeouts. Pirates are 1-for-5, fewer opportunities. Pitch. Just off the edge, away, 2-0 on Stewart, 1 out of 3 tonight with an RBI single. Now up to 80 runs batted in. He's hit 22 home runs, most among rookies. Blade and then Stevenson. Down low and away, 3 balls and 0 strikes. Pirates have used 138 pitches through the first 6 innings. Ramirez, Barco, and now Murdock in this bullpen game. Tied at 2. A pitch. 4-pitch walk to Stewart. Second straight inning. The leadoff man has walked. The Reds have had the leadoff man on in 6 of the 7 innings tonight.
0: I think you see why they've struggled offensively. Not being able to plate a lot of those walks. And those leadoff guys that been able to start off those innings.
1: Pirates have walked 6 tonight. None have come around yet to score. Here's Blade, who walked and was caught stealing last time around. There's a strike. The pitch is roped foul right side. And it's 2 strikes. On J.J. Blade, the left-handed batter facing the righty sinker baller Murdock. Here's the pitch. Strike 3 call. Caught him looking, 1 out. You ready for a trivia question?
0: I am.
1: Okay. So Andy Rodriguez tonight, stolen 2 bases. who is the last Pirates catcher to steal two bases in a game?
0: Jason Kendall.
1: That's it. How'd you know that already? How did you know that so fast? He was good, wasn't he?
0: Yeah, he can run a little bit. And he's in that leadoff spot. He touched home plate a lot for me. That's why we're still close.
1: Outside ball one. Yeah, that was back in 2004 at then Miller Park. Stevenson has walked twice tonight. That was with Barco on the mound. Here's the pitch. And there's a strike.
0: Wow. That is a good pitch. One thing I have liked about Murdoch, I mean, you see that sinker plays at the bottom of the zone. He's consistently putting that ball down. Just waiting patiently for that double play ball.
1: Got a ground ball out to end the sixth inning. Here's a ground ball, but it's deep in the hole to short. Triolo lobbed towards second. No play there. Everyone's safe. He's gotten some ground balls, but they've been deep in the hole.
0: Yeah, that ball, that was definitely a play. Jared Triolo will tell you 100 times that he'll make. I think one time you get it out of your glove and you don't get a good grip on it, and kind of grabbing it as a palm ball. Just came out like a changeup. Didn't have a good grip to make a strong throw to Brandon Lau. Now the Reds back in action with Lowe now up, the big left-hander power hitter. First and second, one out.
1: Lau tied this game with a home run in the sixth.
0: I owe you a dollar.
1: No, you said Lowe, the hitter.
0: Oh, yeah, I did.
1: Yeah, you're right. I was trying to confuse you.
0: Lowe, you definitely did.
1: Lowe is 1-for-3 today. Murdoch delivers. Inside sinker for a strike. Well, now he's going to get that double play ball right here. Figured right to Lau, low, hits one, maybe high.
0: You're intentionally trying to cross me up.
1: Here's an 0-1, and an inside sinker misses that time. One ball, one strike. Reds have first and second, one out. Seventh inning, tied at two. The Reds 1-4-12. With seven strikeouts with runners in scoring position tonight. How long can that hold up? They'll try to keep it going here. Here's a 1-1. Lowe swings at a pitch. Down. And it's 1-2.
0: Yeah, that's a good curveball. You said he had that knuckle curveball, you said he got going. That was a pretty good one. Nice change of pace. A little different from that cutter.
1: One ball, two strikes to Nathaniel Lowe. Noah Murdoch of the Pirates. Righty ready. The pitch way outside. 2-2. Stations, we owe you the ID. We'll pass it along momentarily. On deck hitter, Eugenio Suarez. Righty slugger. Lead runner, Sal Stewart at second. Young legs out there. Stevenson trails him at first. Two from Murdoch. Darts inside, 3-2 of the sinker missing. He's walked two in his inning and a third. Here's the pitch. And he walked him inside. 10 for the ID on the Pirates Radio Network.
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1: Well, Pirates pitchers have walked seven Reds. There's one out in the seventh. The bases are loaded. Bill Murphy, the pitching coach, will begin walking toward the mound and will make his way toward the mound. And now speeds up his gait as he runs toward the mound. Andy Rodriguez almost finished the mound visit there, and Murphy showed some rare urgency.
0: Yeah, the rumor's out. Umpires are definitely not giving Bill Murphy any time.
1: Already at the mound to try to break up the conversation. Suarez walked against Murdoch last inning. We get a second look at him now.

0: The good thing is you got a ground ball pitcher in there. The bad thing is he's walked three of the nine batters he's faced, including Suarez that last time.
1: Yeah, Suarez is one of those guys. He does not typically put the ball on the ground a ton. He's looking to get the ball in the air consistently, but it is a good matchup. Good hard sinker from Murdoch. Suarez does have that swing and miss. He definitely leads the team in strikeouts.
0: He swings and lofts one deep down the right field line. Valdez playing off the line, racing over. It'll go foul and strike one. Now Valdez playing 100 feet off the line, raced over there just in case that ball was catchable. So strike one. Nine career grand slams for Suarez. Remember, he had that two-out, two-strike, three-run home run off Soto in the ninth inning. Has that penchant for the big home run ball through the years. One of the more prolific home run hitters in recent years. Swinging a ground ball. Knocked down and gloved by Gonzalez. To go to second for one and two. A double play. Nick Gonzalez starts the inning-ending double play. And the Pirates get out of trouble. We'll go to the eighth in Cincinnati. Still tied at two right here on the Pirates Radio Network.
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0: Noah Murdoch induces that inning-ending double play and a great play by Nick Gonzalez.
1: Yeah, it really was. Nick Gonzalez, a hard smash. Played to the backhand, slid down. Almost scared me for a second. Thought he wanted to go to third base and try to tag the bag and throw across the infield, but made the right call as far as doesn't run well getting out of the box. Delivered a nice strike to Brandon Lau to start that 5-4-3 double play, and what a big one. What a job by Murdoch once again getting that ball on the ground. Nice job there all the way around.
0: So we stay tied at two, top of the eighth. Brian Reynolds to lead it off against right-hander T.J. Antone, third pitcher tonight for the Reds. Suarez in at third. A pitch is fouled and strike one.
1: Yeah, Antone goes with a sweeper, a cutter. It was a curveball and that two-seamer. The sweeper and the cutter are going to be the two pitches you'll see him feature a ton. That cutter started off Ryan Reynolds down and in.
0: Here's the pitch. Outside, 1-1. Burke went an inning. He walked to and hit a batter. Had two steals against him. And didn't allow a run.
1: He was living dangerously, let's just say that. The walks at this ballpark are not recommended. I'd like to clean that up, I'm sure.
0: Reynolds has some bugs in his eyes, so he'll use his timeout. Antone, here's a 1-1. Swinging a liner foul right side. One ball, two strikes on Reynolds. Pirates have not led in 29 innings. Getting back to Monday's win over Arizona. Trying to take the lead here in the eighth. On the road in Cincy. The pitch. Down and in. Two balls and two strikes.
1: Now, you've seen that Reds pitchers consistently go down and into Brian Reynolds all evening with that spin, late spin, and then that was one of the things Brian Reynolds swinging over the top of that. Let's see if he can catch one of these pitches out in front.
0: It's Marilyn Valdez on deck, and then it is Ryan O'Hearn. Heart of the order coming up. 2-2. Check swing foul off the facing of the Pirates dugout. Rolls up to third base. Enlivening Suarez at third. The Venezuelan using some of those soccer skills.
1: Yeah.
0: Trying to kick the ball up to himself.
1: A little toe drag swag.
0: I'll write that down. 2-2. Hit foul again by Reynolds. Well, wouldn't you know it, TJ Antone has had TJ three times.
1: Yeah.
0: One of just three players to come back from a third Tommy John surgery to pitch in the major leagues. He had only pitched in 9 games the previous 4 seasons. 2-2 from him. Outside 3-2.
1: Yeah, this is the one where you don't want to walk Brian Reynolds to start off this inning. You don't want to give him something good to hit. They usually find that sweeper right in the middle of the plate to put it out there deep.
0: Pitch. High and away. Strike 3 call, and he'll challenge.
7: The previous pitch was called a strike. The batter has challenged.
0: This is the one that they showed us in the offseason that umpires didn't call last year. They called more of an oval, but it's probably a strike. Yeah, that's...
7: The pitch was a strike. It is strike 3. Pittsburgh has 1 remaining challenge.
0: That up and away area.
1: Right. Brian Reynolds just not seeing the ball well today. This evening, you see the start off the game just... Not in one of those places picking it up right now.
0: One out for Valdez, who has always homered against the Reds every game he's played. There's a strike 3 prior to tonight. He's 0-for-3, though, tonight. If he hits one out here, Pirates would have their first lead of the game. We're in the 8th. One out, nobody on. Antone delivers. Swinging a liner over third and into left. Base hit and more. Blade playing off the line. Now retrieves it casually from the corner. That's an easy double for Ace Marilyn Valdez. A one out double here in the 8th inning. Big hit.
1: Yeah, it was a big hit. Got an off speed pitch running away from him out over the plate. Was just out in front enough to loop that ball down the line. He just knows the strike zone so well. That ball was down too. And now looks like Billy Cook will pinch run for Ace Marilyn Valdez. And as we know, Billy Cook can play some defense, and he can run. So the Pirates in really good shape at taking control of this game right now with Ryan O'Hearn up at the plate.
0: And I'd like to add, he's not only can run, but he's a good base runner, base runner.
1: Oh,
0: we saw that rundown on the homestand. Helped save the game Monday. Here's O'Hearn with one out. Cook pinch running at second for Valdez. Here's the pitch, and it's in tight for ball 1.
1: So just what an impact as Marilyn Valdez has been. I mean, he just continues to have good quality at bats. Just missed a home run that bat before to the warning track.
0: Pitch ties up O'Hearn. It's 1-1. Yeah. And Valdez is 22 years old.
1: And just to settle in at 22 years old in a major league ball club in the cleanup spot.
0: He was the Sally League MVP last year, Valdez.
1: And for those that don't know, that is a ball.
0: Yeah. 1-1. Outside, 2 balls and a strike. One of the MVPs of the game tonight, Andy Rodriguez. 2 stolen bases and then has caught 2 attempted base stealers. First Pirate to do that this century. First Pirate catcher to do that, of course. That's down low, 3-1. Can you think of a Pirates catcher that stole 2 bases in a game and caught 2 trying to steal in the same game? Happened back in 1999.
1: I would say Jason Kendall.
0: It was Jason Kendall, yeah. You're so good at this trivia game. Foul back, 3 balls and 2 strikes. Sure will be a Pirates Hall of Famer one day.
1: Yes, he will. There's almost no doubt about that.
0: Yeah, what a great all-around player. Hard nose, too.
1: That was one of the guys. If you were a C2, I mean, you might get
0: 15 games.
1: Yeah, 13 games a season.
0: I gave him 50. Wow. Pitch is swung on, hit high in the air to center. Routine for Myers. Cook back to tag, but cannot advance. And that's the second out. It's up to Nick Gonzalez to come through. He already has two hits tonight.
1: Yeah, I don't think you can ask if you're a Pirate fan and you know with two outs, you can't ask for anybody up better than this guy at the plate, Nick Gonzalez. All season long, he just continued to come away with big hits, and he's hit tremendously well with runners in scoring position.
0: 343, that's eighth highest in the National League.
1: That's pretty good.
0: Yeah, if you need a two-out hit, that's your guy.
1: I'm your guy.
0: Montgomery's up in the Pirates' pen, left-hander. Here's the pitch. Floats inside for ball one from T.J. Antone, the right-hander. Gonzalez a single and a double tonight. 14-game hitting streak. Tied for baseball's lead in multi-hit games. Here's the pitch. That's down and in 2-0. Cook, the pinch runner at second. Has the most multi-hit games for a Pirate before August since Dave Parker in 77. I remember Gonzalez wore the Cobra's number last year.
1: That's right.
0: And thought out of respect to him that he has to change his number. Here's the 2-0. And a high strike.
1: I told Nicky T, too, I mean, you don't need to be wearing that number anyway.
0: Slow him down.
1: It's too big a number for him.
0: Yeah.
1: His back's not big enough to carry a 3 and a 9.
0: Well, he's number 3 now. Shed the 9.
1: There you go.
0: Two balls and a strike. Here's the action. Breaking ball in. 3-1 on Gonzalez. Andy Rodriguez is waiting next. Just when you think, what more could Andy do tonight? Maybe he'll get an opportunity to put the Pirates in the lead. See if they challenge Gonzalez here. 3-1 the count. Antone checks the runner. Cook at second. The pitch. Swing and a miss. He chased. Big sweeper that ran off the plate away. 3-2.
1: And Nick Gonzalez thinking maybe he'll get something out over the plate. That sweeper just ran away from the barrel.
0: Oh, he had one to give.
1: He did.
0: Now full count. Base hit, scores Cook, gives the Pirates a first lead. Eighth inning, the pitch. Swinging the ball flared into shallow center. Myers was playing in, and he'll make the catch to end the inning. Pirates leave the man at second. They go to the bottom of the eighth, still tied at two here on the Pirates Radio Network, presented by Iron City and IC Light.
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0: Well, both teams have had some opportunities tonight. Where the stays tied at two. Garcia will move from center to right to accommodate Billy Cook, who replaced Ace Marilyn Valdez in the game. Again, tied could have another extra inning game. The Pirates have been want for that as of late. Murdoch goes two innings, and he'll give way to Mason Montgomery.
1: Yeah, Mason will come in making his 45th appearance on the season. A 4-3 record with a 3.95.

0: IBRA. 43rd and third innings pitch. 66 strikeouts, and he's been pitching well. Great opportunity to go through the bottom third of this lineup with Myers, Marte, and McClain due up.
1: First pitch is swung out and skied to second. And Lau will squeeze it. One pitch, one out. After the Pirates have required 156 pitches to get through the first seven innings. Nice to have an efficient first at bat. Now Noelvi Marte. Montgomery called upon to face the bottom of the order here. Marte 0 for 3. The pitch right there for a strike. All righty batters. Tie game, two apiece. Pirates 1 for 7 with runners in scoring position. Cincinnati 1 for 13. Pitch is fouled away and out, two strikes. And that's with seven strikeouts, too, for the Reds.
0: Yeah, that pitch hitting triple digits for Montgomery. And sometimes you're just not ready to hit 100. I don't care how hard you try.
1: Well, that's exactly what Montgomery was telling the reporters the other day. He said, from hearing hitters talk, you know, guys throw harder. It's not. It's hard to not prepare for the fastball. There's a swing and miss, and he just dispatches him with 100 upstairs, two outs. And kind of just, in a roundabout way, getting that confidence. Hey, if I throw this fastball in the zone, it's going to be hard for the hitters to hit. And I know that sounds elementary, but remember Montgomery, a young player coming to the major leagues really for the first time last year for any extended time. Now starting to understand that. Here's the pitch. And right there for a strike, challenging Matt McClain. 100.
0: So the one thing I will say about guys with velocity, and this is unique velocity because it does give that, and you hear it a lot, the Raldis Chapman effect on his fastball.
1: Oh, one right there, two strikes.
0: It just stays elevated. It looks like it almost rises at the top of the zone as well. It's just hard to catch up to anything like that.
1: And then the ball right there at the knees. Hitters give up on it. They think it's going to be low, and it stays up. And so now two strikes quickly ahead of Matt McClain. Here's the pitch. Montgomery just dispatched the Reds. Look at that.
0: Oh, wow.
1: I mean, that was the most dominant inning we've seen from Mason Montgomery yet.
0: Oh, wow.
1: That was something. What a statement. We'll go to the ninth. Let's see if the Pirates can grab the lead. We're knotted at two right here on the Pirates Radio Network.
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1: We go to the ninth inning in Cincinnati. The Pirates coming up in a 2-2 tie, and the Reds are going to go with Emilio Pagan.
0: Yeah, Emilio Pagan, the right-hander, come in. He's 2-1 on the season with a 5.06 ERA, making his 24th appearance. He has 11 saves on the year, 21 and a third innings pitch with 23 strikeouts. He'll be featuring a good four-seam fastball, a cut fastball, and a splitter. Andy Rodriguez will lead off this top of the ninth inning.
1: And what a game he's having. He's stolen two bases, has a base hit, a walk. He has caught two runners trying to steal. And a chance here to give the Pirates the lead here in the ninth. Suarez plays in at third. Pitch from Pagan, the righty. A swing and a foul back. Strike one. 96 from Pagan. He draws Triolo and then Garcia. Pirates still have Ozuna and Davis on their bench. Pirates got a run on a sac fly by Jacob Gonzalez in the fifth inning. And Brandon Lau, the game-tying home run to lead off the sixth. Reds scored twice in the third off Barco in this bullpen game. 0-1. Fastball in, and it's a ball and a strike on Andy Rodriguez.
0: So nice that they beat this part of the game, and Cincinnati Reds are out of challenges. That may come into play here in this ninth inning.
1: Pirates do have one left. 1-1 pitch. Swing and a miss. One ball, two strikes, a split down and away. It's disappearing. Pirates have Gregory Soto warming for the last of the ninth. Top of the order coming up for the Reds. A pitch, swing and a miss. And Andy Rodriguez down on strikes. Montgomery required just seven pitches in that eighth inning.
0: I don't think you can get any more dominant of an inning than Mason Montgomery that last inning.
1: I want to see more of that.
0: That was special. And that's exactly what you're supposed to do when you get to the bottom third of a lineup. Just challenge them with your stuff. He did a tremendous job of doing just that.
1: Here's Triolo, who drew a walk and stole the base. Takes a strike at the knees from Emilio Pagan. Pirates 2, Reds 2. We're in the top of the ninth. Here's an 0-1. Swing and a twisting foul right side. And into the seats, two strikes. Suarez playing the line at third. Pirates, four of their last eight games have been extra innings. They've won two and lost two. We're in the ninth here. 0-2 pitch. Swung on and fouled away. Pirates have not led since Monday when they won over the Diamondbacks in extra innings. Montgomery won that game. And the Pirates could take a lead for Montgomery here in this inning. 0-2 from Pagan. Triolo takes low. One ball, two strikes. Two runs on eight hits, 10 left for Cincinnati. Two runs on six hits and seven left for the Pirates. An errorless game. Pagan ready on his 1-2. Triolo grounds it foul. And rebounds into fair territory. Trying to find his way aboard for Justinson Garcia, who's on deck.
0: Yeah, Jared Triolo, if he can find his way on base, and he does open up another dynamic. Jared Triolo, a really good base runner. First things first, find a way to battle, have a tough two-strike at bat.
1: Here's a 1-2. Swing and a pop-up back of first. Stewart ranging along the line into foul ground, and it hits off the tarp untouched. I think the wind might have put, well, I don't see any wind on the flags up there. Maybe it was the spin of the ball that kept tailing it away from him. The way that he was tracking it, it looked like he had a beat on it, and then it went just out of his reach and hit off the tarp. Here in his home ballpark, Triolo will get another opportunity.
0: You know, when you talk about somebody that has alligator arms, Sal Stewart had alligator feet.
1: Oh.
0: The closer he got to that tarp, those little steps start getting shorter and shorter. He had alligator arms and alligator feet.
1: Here's the pitch. Down low and away. Easy take. Two balls, two strikes. Cutter never in the zone. To Triolo. No play on that, so no error charged.
0: He did go off the tip of his glove. And that's what it, you know, you got to be greedy as a first baseman. If it touches your glove, you got to, especially this part of the game.
1: Here's the set. Triolo waiting on a 2-2. Swing and a high pop-up. Back of second into short center field where Myers comes on. And he'll grab it for the second out. Two gone. And nobody on for Jostinson Garcia. Was 0 for 3 tonight. Let's see if they throw much of a strike here after what we've seen the last couple of at-bats. Here's the pitch. Check swing, little lob over second. It dumps into center for a base hit. Threw him a first pitch cutter. Stuck his bat out, and he's on with the go-ahead run. And Mangum is coming up.
0: Well, sometimes, you know, you get rewarded with putting the ball in play. That's all you can say. Oh, check swing by Garcia. And, man, did he barrel the ball. That ball's a line drive over second base on a check swing. McClain jumping up, but he had no chance of that. Now the Pirates with a base runner. See what Jake Mangum can do.
1: One out of three tonight. A swing and a miss. Strike one on a fastball. Pirates 2. Reds 2. Top of the ninth. Two outs. Garcia yet to steal a base in the big leagues.
0: I got a feeling he's going to have an attempt here if Jake Mangum gets the two strikes.
1: Now an 0-1. Swinging a foul tip. There's two strikes. In worst case, you have him, if it does go to a 10th inning, leading off that frame.
0: Yeah, and then better yet, you'd have Garcia at second base with Mangum, who can bunt. If the Pirates are able to get to the 10th.
1: Saw him run a little bit in the spring. Garcia not going, and a swing and a miss. So one hit, one left. We'll go to the bottom of the ninth. Pirates need a zero to go to extras. We're tied at 2 here on the Pirates Radio Network, presented by Iron City and IC Light.
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1: And after looking as dominant as any Pirates relief pitcher has all season long and throwing just 7 pitches, with the very dangerous Ellie De La Cruz coming up, the Pirates will change pitchers here and remove Mason Montgomery from the game in favor of another lefty, Gregory Soto, with Ellie De La Cruz coming up.
0: Yeah, Gregory Soto come in. You have an opportunity to go against the top part of this lineup. But you are right in with regards to Mason Montgomery. Only 7 pitches, just pure dominance. So Gregory Soto has an opportunity now to go through the top part of this lineup. And we said, if it's anything that these Reds have done well this year, it's been these two guys, Ellie De La Cruz and Sal Stewart. And we'll have an opportunity to get both of these guys out and see if he can get the Pirates back into extra innings.
1: Now the Reds are 1-for-13 with runners in scoring position today with 7 strikeouts. And De La Cruz Highest slugging percentage against lefties

0: batting. And a hitter's count, 2-0. Soto delivers. Swinging the ball, line drive, base hit in the left. Mangum racing this slide to cut it off from the wall. De La Cruz in towards second. He's got another double off the lefty. Three doubles off Barco and Soto tonight.
1: Well, this is a matchup you did not want. I mean, there's no way around it. Nelly De La Cruz. I mean, he's slugging 500 in the course of the season. I mean, he's just one of those guys that just does some damage. He can run. These balls are hit hard. These balls are cut off before. All of them been cut off before they've gotten to the wall. Nelly De La Cruz is sliding into second base. He's not hit one double today that has made it to the wall.
0: The Pirates will intentionally walk Stewart. Winning run at second. Nobody out for J.J. Blade. Lefty batter to face Gregory Soto here. Again, Montgomery removed after seven pitches. Looked as dominant as any Pirates relief pitcher has this season. But doesn't often pitch beyond an inning. Go with Soto here. Left on left. Game hanging in the balance. And first pitch strike from Soto. Took the slider, did Blade. De La Cruz has the kind of speed that even with less than two outs, a base hit, depending on where it's hit, could score him. Gonzalez in at third. Pitch is hit foul off his foot. And it's two strikes. De La Cruz ended up at third. Just, not knowing if that ball hit off the batter or not, why take a chance? Just take off.
1: Well, he single-handedly has been keeping the Reds in this game. With his legs, with his bat.
0: The Reds have only won against their division eight times all year. 8-23 against the Central. 2-2 in the ninth. Pitch down low and away. One ball, two strikes. Pirates are 6-3 against the Reds this year. First and second, nobody out. Bottom of the ninth, tie game. Need to somehow get out of this. The pitch, Blade pops it up, foul. Back behind the plate and out of play. Still 1-2 on J.J. Blade.
1: Big strikeout is needed here from Gregory Soto. Let's see if he can find a way to execute maybe a good slider or fastball up and in to Blade to get some swing through.
0: 1-2 is down low. Two balls and two strikes. Nelly De La Cruz is the winning run at second for Cincinnati. Nobody out, bottom of the ninth. Gregory Soto brought in. Trying to get out of trouble. There's a 2-2. And did he go? Yes. Called out by the home plate umpire, Blade. Strikes out on a good slider by Soto. One out.
1: Yeah, it really was a good slider. You got the chase you wanted. I tell you now, you have to be careful. I was watching Nelly De La Cruz on that pitch, and he's got Gregory Soto timed up, even with that slide step. So they have to make sure that they get Gregory Soto in a position where he holds the runner. Control that running game with Nelly De La Cruz now here with one out. Already stole third base to set up an easy opportunity for that go-ahead run.
0: Now he's stolen twice today. Stole third in the fifth inning. Here's the pitch. And it's down and in for ball one. And if he gets to third with one out, then all of a sudden, okay, there's almost nothing you could do. Yeah. Outfield will play shallow to center and right here, and in the left field for that matter.
1: Yeah, he's increasing his lead even more now. His primary lead has gotten off really good. I almost feel like he wants to go.
0: Outfield playing shallow here with one out. The 1-0, swinging a foul back. Why do you think they're playing in here with one out? Is it on a ground ball?
1: You got to play your arm strength more than anything. Yeah, ground ball base hit. You got to know what your arm strength is.

0: Jake Mangum in left field to throw out Ellie De La Cruz. He has to be at a certain distance. Same with Billy Cook and Yostinson Garcia.
1: Pitch rides down and in. 2-1. The slider missed to Tyler Stevenson. And an infield hit. 2 walks today. A little bit extra room in left center for the right-handed batter. Cook playing to the right of center some. Corner outfielders toward the lines. Here's the pitch. Down low. 3 balls and a strike. 7 walks. Unintentional allowed by Pirates pitchers tonight. That doesn't count Stewart, who they bypassed earlier this inning. 2-2 game, bottom of the ninth. 1 out, first and second for Cincinnati. 3 balls and a strike. Here's the pitch. Check swing, did he go? No on the appeal. Ball 4.
0: Wow.
1: Base is loaded.
0: I think that was a missed call there. That looked like a check swing. That barrel definitely covered the plate on this pitch. Not quite sure how they determined that ball. The barrel was so far out in front of the plate.
1: Now the infield will come up with the bases full. Nowhere to put Nathaniel Lowe, who has seen some lefties tonight. And he saw Barco a couple of times, but he's just got 2 hits all year off a left-handed pitcher. 2 for 21. Shows you how far Key Brian Hayes has fallen. He's available on the bench tonight, right-handed batter. And they'll stick left on left with Lowe.
0: And you don't need a hit from Lowe. That's the thing, the biggest thing is. You just need a fly ball just deep enough to score Ellie De La Cruz, and sometimes that could be a pop-up.
1: Double play candidate with Soto ready to go. Game on the line in the ninth. The pitch over a bit low. Ball 1. Too low. 2-2 game. Reds have the bases loaded. With 1 out, Ellie De La Cruz, the lead runner at third. The winning run. 1-0 from Soto. Fastball strike right over the outer edge. 1-1. Reds are 1-for-14 with 8 strikeouts with runners in scoring position. Trying to hold him again here in the ninth. Here's a 1-1. Did he go? No on the appeal. It's 2-1. Nowhere to put him. Can't walk him. The game's over.
0: Now, we've seen a couple check swings that have taken place. Remember, we had a chance that there's another check swing that, again, crosses the front part of the plate. I mean, it's amazing how many times these little calls can affect the game, but two of them in this inning have changed their bat tremendously.
1: Soto behind 2-1 on low in the pitch. Bounced off the plate up the middle. Cut off by Triolo to second. Relay late. Game's over. Cincinnati wins. And the Reds walk off the Pirates. They score when they couldn't quite turn what was a tricky double play opportunity.
0: Yeah, and a ball up the middle. Nice job of getting to the ball with Jared Triolo. It was awkward.
2: Pittsburgh is challenging the out call at first, or the safe call at first base.
1: Yeah, procedural here. I don't think they have any shot at it, but why not with the game ending otherwise?
0: Yeah, I tell you, I mean, that was a heck of a play by Jared Triolo and Brandon Lau, but I don't think there's any doubt. You just got a challenge. We'll see what happens.
2: After review, the call is confirmed. The runner is safe. The game is over.
1: And so, despite the Reds going 1-for-15 with runners in scoring position, they win the game 3-2 over the Pirates. And a tough loss as the Pirates sink to 500 and open this road trip with a defeat, getting walked off in Cincinnati. We'll have the postgame show after this on the Pirates Radio Network.
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1: Well, the Pirates have had some tough losses this week. Back on Tuesday, they lost that 12-inning game against the Diamondbacks when they went 3-4-27, did the Diamondbacks, with runners in scoring position in that game. And tonight, the Reds go 1-for-15 with 8 strikeouts with runners in scoring position. That's still good enough for Cincinnati to claim Game 1, a 3-2 win here tonight from Great American Ballpark. Let's take a look at the out-of-town scores. 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The Marlins and Mets tied at 2 in the 7th in New York. Red Sox and A's are scoreless in the 3rd inning. Giants up 3-1 over the Padres through 2 innings in San Diego. Mariners and Dodgers scoreless in the 1st inning. The Rays win today 3-2 over the Rangers. The Twins are 500. Minnesota 55-55 after their 4-3 win over the Royals today. Also, the White Sox a 2-1 home win over the Yankees. The Cubs beat the Cardinals 4-2. And here at Great American Ballpark, a 3-2 Reds win today. We'll take you back through the game up next on the Pirates Radio Network, presented by Iron City and IC Light.
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1: Back on the postgame show from Cincinnati, a 3-2 Reds walk-off victory today. Let's take you back through the game now. And the Pirates go with a bullpen game today. Got two scoreless from Johan Ramirez. And then gave way to Hunter Barco, who had not pitched for the Pirates since April. He gave the Pirates three innings today. Got a couple of outs behind him thanks to Andy Rodriguez getting a pair of caught stealings and helping his pitcher out today. Barco gave up a couple of runs on back-to-back run-scoring hits by Ellie De La Cruz and Sal Stewart, and the Reds opened with a 2-0 lead. But the Pirates would come back and tie it. A sack fly by Jacob Gonzalez in the fifth inning, and then in the sixth, it was Brandon Lau leading off the frame. First pitch swung on, hit high and deep out to right, and Brandon Lau has tied this game. Home run number 23 for Brandon Lau. And the Pirates have knotted the score 2-2 here in Cincinnati. And for Lau, 23 home runs. That equals Neil Walker for the most home runs hit in a season by a Pirates second baseman. And it made it a 2-2 ball game. And it was Noah Murdock to come on, working his way out of a couple of jams in the sixth and seventh innings to pitch scoreless ball. Mason Montgomery could not have looked better. I don't know if there's been a Pirate reliever this season who has pitched as dominant of an inning as Mason Montgomery. He struck out two, threw just seven pitches, got a pop-up, and quickly worked through the bottom of the Reds order. Looked like he'd be poised to come back out for the bottom of the ninth, but instead it would be Gregory Soto, who yielded a leadoff double to Ellie De La Cruz. De La Cruz with three doubles off the two left-handed pitchers he faced tonight and stole two bases. And De La Cruz would come around to score on a bouncing ball up the middle by Nathaniel Lowe and tried to turn a double play. It was not a conventional double play. It had been very difficult to turn if he could get it done. And he beat out the back end. And so that was only the second out. And that means that the Reds win the game. So Cincinnati improves to 4-6 against the Pirates. They're now 9-23 against the National League Central. And it's a 3-2 Reds win in game one of this series here tonight. For every Pirates pitcher strikeout in July, Coppers is donating $25 to Blood Cancer United. And the pitchers this month, 227 strikeouts. That's a pledge of $5,675, courtesy of Coppers, protecting what matters, preserving the future. The Reds win it tonight 3-2. We'll give you the final numbers and preview tomorrow's action right after this along the Pirates Radio Network, presented by Iron City and IC Light.
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2: Back with you for a final wrap here from Cincinnati and the site of a walk-off win for the Reds, a 3-2 victory for the Reds tonight. And our thanks to Jessica Brand, our statistician with Sport Radar. She tells us tonight the Reds, despite going 1-for-15 with runners in scoring position, that's the last time a Pirates opponent had no hits or one hit, and with runners in scoring position and 15 or more at-bats, and beat the Pirates. It was back in 1983 when the Pirates took on the Cardinals at Busch Stadium in a second game of a doubleheader. So you don't often see that, and tonight an oddity as the Reds prevail 3-2 tonight. Ellie De La Cruz, the first Red with three extra base hits and two steals in a game, at least in the modern era, and all off the Pirates' lefties here tonight. So for the Reds, three runs on nine hits, no errors, 12 left. Cincinnati is 51-57. So they're pulling to within, how close are they now? They're three games back of the Pirates now. For the Pirates, two runs on seven hits, no errors, eight men left. The Pirates back to even, 55-55. The winner, Emilio Pagan, 3-1. The loss in relief to Gregory Soto, he is 5-3. Time of the game, 3 hours. 25,532 attend here on a Thursday night in Cincinnati. So game two of the series tomorrow. Let's see if the Pirates can even it up. It'll be Paul Skeens to try to stop a three-game losing streak. He's 9-9 with a 3.65 ERA, and he'll be opposed by the Reds right-hander Hunter Green. He's 2-2 with a 7.06 ERA, and will come on the air an hour earlier tomorrow night. It's a 5:45 airtime, 6:10 first pitch tomorrow night here from Great American Ballpark. Thanks to the illustrious Dave Abbott, our producer-engineer with us here in the booth, and sensational Mike Kravitz back in our network control center. And to not-so-ordinary Kevin Young, my partner. He's laughing over there. I don't know what to call you. You're just awesome. My name is Meager Joe Block, and the final score tonight, it was the Reds 3, Pirates 2. So long and good night from Cincinnati, right here on the Pirates Radio Network, presented by Iron City and IC Light.
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17: Cubs beat the Cardinals in extras 4-2, and Cody Clemens hit a walk-off grand slam for the Twins in a 4-3 wild win over the Royals, in which they were no hit through the seventh inning. Let's take a look at some of the most updated scores around the majors. Marlins and Mets tied at 2 in the bottom of the eighth. The A's lead the Red Sox 1-0 in the top of the fourth. Giants lead the Padres 3-1, and the Dodgers lead the Mariners 2-0. To the WNBA, two games already wrapped up. The Lynx defeat the Tempo 104-72. The Sky defeat the Sun 94-88. The Aces and the Liberty battling out in the desert. Las Vegas currently in front 29-26 midway through the second quarter. For more scores and analysis, head on over to ESPN.com and that all-new ESPN app. Who are the contenders for MVP in the NFL in 2026? I will give you my top five contenders when we rank them here on Game Night on ESPN Radio with Q Myers and yours truly, straight ahead.
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19: I want everybody talking about the Bengals. I want everybody talking about what I'm saying in my press conferences. You know, you go back and watch what I said before 2019 season at LSU. 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
24: Joe Burrow is excited to get started. Thinks that the Bengals are going to do something special. Does Mia O'Brien think Joe Burrow and the Bengals would do something special in 2026. 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
25: At number one, I'm going to Houston, Texas. H-Town, baby. Mm-hmm. C.J. Stroud.
0: And everything in between. 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The top five MVP candidates. Number five.
17: Don't shoot the messenger, Q Myers.
24: Uh-oh.
17: Because at number five, I have two players.
24: Hey, wait, what?
17: They play for the same team, so it's kind of... I know you were ringing the bell on me, Jake. It's kind of the same sentiment. I have the reigning MVP in Matthew Stafford, the quarterback of the Los Angeles Rams, and I have his new star on the other side of the ball, Myles Garrett, the reigning defensive player of the year, of course, who came to Southern California via a trade with the Cleveland Browns. And the reason I have two players at number five is because I believe the Los Angeles Rams, already the favorite to win the Super Bowl in Los Angeles. Oh, wait. Super Bowl? L.A.? L.A.? Again? Lightning strikes twice in a five-year span? Yes. And if it does, it's because it is about the sum of the parts, not the parts of the sum, with Sean McVay's outfit. And I ultimately think, Q, that part of why Myles Garrett, the most dominant player, regardless of position, in the sport, has had such an elevated role and we view him through a certain lens is because he was all the Browns had to cry home about. Sorry, Emmett Golden. Sorry, Aaron Goldhammer. Like, that's who the team was, and thus he elevated a team that otherwise would not have even found its way to five wins last year, and he doesn't have to do that anymore. So I don't think that he and Stafford will have quite the display case, per se, to put on a show that would put them in the MVP conversation.
24: Yeah, I like everything you said. Go ahead and ring the bell one more time on it, though. You can't pick one on both sides of the ball and say it's a combo deal. It's not like it's Stafford to Devontae or, you know what I mean, or Aaron Donald and Myles Garrett. You know, on the same side. You got to pick one. They're on both. They're on two different sides of the ball. You can't do that.
17: Are you going to really ring the bell on me then?
24: I already did.
0: Number four.
17: Trevor Love. You ask who is that? That's the pathological love child between the second-half MVP, Trevor Lawrence, and former second-half MVP, although you could make the argument he won it last year as well, Jordan Love, who finished second in EPA among all quarterbacks last year. Here's my thing, Q.
24: They're not even on the same team.
17: I know they're not. So it's whichever one of them decides to show up in the first half of the season and the second half.
24: Oh, no, nah, man. Look, yeah. Hey, man. You know, this is funny, Mia. And I respect this.
17: I want to be different. It's game time.
24: You're different, all right. You're different, all right. My mom always said... We play dominoes together all the time, right? And she always, every time I do something and I'm winning, she says I'm cheating. I'm doing like Mama Q. You're cheating now. Come on now. What are we doing here? You're picking two different people from two different teams?
17: Because ultimately, they're the same person to me. They are a quarterback. They are a quarterback who has an elite play caller who we have been told for years, this is the year. And then in the first half of the season, we're all like, where is it? Where is it? And then all of a sudden, the month of December hits, and it's like Toyotathon. Jordan Love, Trevor Lawrence suddenly turn it on because it's the most wonderful time of the year. And I would like to see one of the two of them, if not both for that matter, turn it on. You know, in September, and then have an MVP caliber season.
24: My only rebuttal, shout out to my late great grandmother. I'll kiss a duck.
0: Number three.
17: Okay, I only have one player.
24: Wow, that's a concept.
17: It's Lamar Jackson. The former MVP, two-timer at that, is at number three in my rank'em because I am optimistic about what the kid coaches led by 29-year-old, I believe he's 29 now, Declan Doyle, former OC of the Chicago Bears, now a first-time play caller in Baltimore. I'm excited to see what they're cooking up. I'm fascinated because while everyone wants to talk about Doyle, the reality is that Jesse Minter has assembled a coaching staff that is comprised almost entirely of college coaches, many of whom have no experience in the NFL. I've gotten the chance to meet some of them at weird circumstances and Kismet, and I really like what they're cooking. The one thing that I will also note, Q, no Patrick Ricard, no Isaiah Likely.
24: Right.
17: Yes, Derrick Henry's still around. But despite the fact that you are losing some of that physical, rugged identity that made the Baltimore Ravens who they were during this first iteration of Lamar Jackson, why on earth last year was he third in yards per attempt?
24: Right.
17: Like, why is Lamar Jackson trying to push the ball downfield when, no offense, like, with all due respect to Rashad Bateman and Zay Flowers and Mark Andrews, like, that offense was not built to do that. And so I think ultimately that offense became so circle peg into a square hole, and I'm excited to see how it's revamped with a new staff.
24: Yeah, look, Lamar Jackson is excited about this offense. At least that's what we hear, right? He's fired up about it. He's been showing up to everything, or when it was OTAs and obviously mandatory minicamp, but he was all there. He was all in. So I'm excited to see what he does. Ultimately, though, when it comes to Lamar Jackson, he could be the regular season MVP. It's going to matter what he does in the postseason. But if this offense is what they're expecting it to be, there's no doubt about it that he's going to be in the running. I don't blame you for putting him there at number three in your top five MVP candidates here on Game Night on ESPN Radio.
0: Number two.
17: Drake May. Football nerd out there on the internet's darling. Number one last year in total EPA, EPA per play, completion percentage. Number two in success rate. Now he has A.J. Brown. He went to a Super Bowl last year in his second season as a starting quarterback. Everyone on earth is picking the Patriots to regress after having historically one of the weakest schedules we've ever seen in NFL history. And because of all that, they're not going to regress. The injury bug's not going to bite the Patriots, and Drake May, one way or another, is going to factor into the MVP conversation.
24: They did lose the Super Bowl, and teams that lose the Super Bowl normally don't bounce back the next year and have a good season. I actually think that they're going to regress in a major way.
17: Well, and there's a lot of people who do.
24: Yeah,
17: and
24: that's why Drake May is still a good quarterback, though. He's a really good quarterback. Matter of fact, you open up your DraftKings app, he's at plus 1,000. To be the regular season MVP. So, you know, Josh Allen is at plus 550. He's the favorite. So, I mean, you can kind of judge where he's at. You know, Josh Allen, Lamar Jackson, Joe Burrow, Patrick Mahomes, Justin Herbert, and there's your guy right there, Drake May, at plus 1,000. So there you go, the Patriot quarterback there at number two, top five MVP candidates, according to Mia O'Brien.
0: Number one.
17: I'm going to go chalk. I'm going to go Josh Allen. Currently the best odds with our friends at DraftKings to win the MVP would be his second time winning the honor, plus 550. And ultimately, it goes back to the conversation about Miles Stafford that we discussed at number 5Q. This idea of you are your team. You are the MVP, not just of the league, but your team is not in a position to compete if not for you. And that's something you and I talked about a lot last year when we came down the home stretch of the WNBA season with Asia Wilson. Yep. Asia Wilson was the undisputed MVP once again, not because she was the best player in basketball, but because if not for Asia Wilson, the Las Vegas Aces don't go on the run they did last year.
24: Right.
17: And you could say the same about Josh Allen year in and year out. Unlike Lamar Jackson, he has a new head coach, but it's the same play caller. And so at least there's some familiarity, I would like to think, although Joe Brady has some more responsibilities now on his, you know, to-do list, I would like to think that they have identified some of the deficiencies. They've continued to evolve to a point where they don't have to put it all on Josh's shoulders. But obviously, they can do that. And when they do, he elevates the rest of the ecosystem.
24: Yeah, I'm not 100% sold on what this offense is going to look like. And I understand you're absolutely right with Joe Brady and him being the head coach. And he was already the offensive coordinator. But we had a pretty good discussion here on game night the other night about their roster. And it's not really the sexiest roster that they have. So he will have to put, you know, the team on his shoulders like he normally does. And if he does, then absolutely. I understand why he's at plus 550. He's the favorites there, according to DraftKings, to be the regular season MVP. I'm just not 100% sold, so I'm one of those where you got to show me before I believe it. But I don't think that you're the only person that had Josh Allen at number one. I don't know everybody else's list, but I'm sure that you were not the only one that had him at number one. So there you go. You want to rattle your 5-1 or your 8-1, whatever you have. I think you had about 8 or 9 different
17: players. Yes. Miles Stafford at number 5, one of the marquee players on the Los Angeles Rams. At number 4, Jordan Lawrence, Trevor Love, whatever you would like to call the king of the second half of the NFL season each of the last 3 years. Lamar Jackson at number 3, Drake May at number 2, Josh Allen at number 1. Come on, we have to have some fun.
24: Oh, we're having fun. We're having a lot of fun.
17: Different than all the other rankums.
24: Mia O'Brien, she got a little crazy on her top 5 MVP candidates. Matter of fact, sounds a little chaotic. If you thought that was chaotic, guess what's going on at training camp. That's next here on Game Night on ESPN Radio on the all-new ESPN app.
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5: Breakthrough from Mideast Peace. I'm Chris DeMeo, Fox News. President Trump says a historic agreement has been reached to fully disarm Hamas and other armed groups in Gaza. In a Truth Social post, Trump called the deal a major step toward ending the war and advancing his administration's peace plan. He says the deal would allow a new Palestinian government to work with the Board of Peace while giving Israel greater security. As the president warned, the U.S. military retaliated against Iran for a missile attack on U.S. troops in Jordan.
6: Dozens of targets were hit, including IRGC, military command centers, drone and missile launching positions, and the remnants of maritime capabilities. U.S. Central Command released a statement saying the strikes aimed to further diminish threats posed by Iran and its proxies to American forces, commercial shipping, and neighboring Gulf countries. Earlier, President Trump told Fox News, quote, we're going to beat the effing S out of them, after the Iranians launched that surprise attack on U.S. forces in Jordan. The comments come as diplomatic efforts have been unsuccessful so far. Here in Israel, the military remains on high alert with the possibility that the conflict expands in the days ahead.
5: That's Fox's Trey Yingst reporting from Tel Aviv. Well, Senate Democrats urged the Trump administration to resurrect the plan to put Harriet Tubman on the $20 bill.
7: The Obama administration 10 years ago announced plans to replace President Andrew Jackson with Harriet Tubman on the $20 bill. Treasury Secretary Scott Bessent was asked about it this month and said the Trump administration was not at present going ahead with it. Now a group of Senate Democrats led by Jeanne Shaheen of New Hampshire and Chris Van Hollen of Maryland sent Bessent a letter urging him to reconsider, noting bipartisan support for the idea and years of work on it at the Treasury Department. Harriet Tubman was born into slavery in Maryland in 1822, escaped in 1849, and went back on missions to help dozens of others get free. And she was a Union Army scout and spy during the Civil War. Chris Foster, Fox News.
5: The death toll in a China landslide climbs to 51. 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
8: 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She's Mia O'Brien. I'm Q Myers. And when I say we, I mean her. Mia O'Brien has got her hookup right now. The top Heisman candidates from the Big Ten. Mia, are you ready to cook?
9: Let's do it. Without burying the lead too much. Normally we go 5-1, but we've already done a lot of rankings so far tonight here on Game Night. So I'm going to save us the trouble. I'm going to get number one out of the way now and stick with the Buckeye theme cue. Julian Seyin, the quarterback of Ohio State, a Heisman finalist last season in his first full year as a starter, of course, a transfer from Alabama, a 77% completion percentage, the top mark of all returning quarterbacks in college football, the number two QBR in the Big Ten behind the Heisman winner, one Fernando Mendoza. And so, yes, Seyin has to be in the conversation until he is not, even if there is still a question of, can he push the ball down the field? Can he truly exemplify the talent that is Jeremiah Smith and allow him to play at his peak abilities, or is he going to play within the system?
8: Well, I'll tell you what, he's going to have a lot of talent evaluators watching him play on Saturdays. Because he is one of these guys that people are talking about could be a top NFL quarterback. He's going to be one of those guys for sure. I mean, he's a talented dude. There's no doubt that he has an opportunity to be that Heisman Trophy winner. And who knows what else he could do, possibly lead Ohio State to a national championship. So, yeah, there's going to be a ton of folks with eyes on Saiyan.
9: Nick Saban, incredibly high on the young man from Southern California and who has it so much between the ears. Let's see it back-to-back seasons. Mm-hmm. Indiana's Josh Hoover. We saw him perhaps upset the party, if you may. UNC, TCU, Labor Day Monday last year, if you remember that game.
8: Yep.
9: Chapel Bill's debut was ruined by one Josh Hoover, who ended up finished tied for sixth in the nation in touchdowns thrown. I love that he is going to be paired with Kurt Cignetti. And if Kurt Cignetti can do for Josh Hoover what he did for Fernando Mendoza, I mean, again, we're talking about something we have never seen before in college football. This is a team, or rather a staff, that has proven year in and year out that they can build around the players they bring in through the portal. Now they got to go do it again.
8: Yeah, and I wouldn't doubt Kurt Cignetti at all. I mean, he's proven it now that, you know, he's not a guy that you should doubt. He can get it done. He's shown that he can get it done. Nobody at this time of year.

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1: 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I'm ready. 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
2: 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It's going to be positive.
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8: A breakthrough? I'm Chris DeMeo, Fox News. President Trump says a historic agreement has been reached to fully disarm Hamas and other armed groups in Gaza. In a post on Truth Social, the president called the deal a major step toward ending the war and advancing his administration's peace plan. He says the agreement would allow a new Palestinian government to work with the Board of Peace while giving Israel greater security. Well, the Trump administration is considering its next steps in Iran.
9: The president is weighing

0: And welcome back to Coast, George Norrie with you, Beatty Carmichael with us. Beatty, can a person rid themselves of a demon by themselves, or do they need help?
1: They can do it by themselves. That's what the prayer of freedom actually guides people into. There are only a few instances where maybe it's a little too strong for them to be able to manage it. Very rare. But the day-to-day type stuff that people are being demonized with, the prayer of freedom gets it out all by themselves.
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9: A peace agreement. I'm Deborah Valentine, Fox News. On social media, President Trump says a deal is reached to fully disarm Hamas and other armed groups in Gaza.
10: In a Truth Social post, President Trump called the work of his Board of Peace a monumental step toward a lasting peace. Provisions of the plan, he said, will result in a Palestinian government in control of Gaza with no harbor for terror groups. It would also, according to the plan, ensure security for Israel. The president said a phased implementation of his 20-point peace plan will commence with Hamas laying down arms, Israel withdrawing its troops, and Gaza patrolled by an international stabilization force working with Palestinian police. A Board of Peace official would only say the process would take some time to implement. Gernal Scott, Fox News.
9: The agreement would allow a new Palestinian government to work with the Board of Peace and prevent Gaza from being used as a base for terror attacks. The U.S. State Department announced that the U.S. sanctioned six entities and individuals in China, India, and Iran accused of helping to enable the Iranian regime. Fox's Christina Coleman has the story.
11: This as President Trump continues to weigh whether to carry out a major assault on Iran's weapon systems and other targets to stop the regime. Meantime, U.S. allies in the region are trying to prevent another war front after the Houthis declared a naval blockade on the Red Sea. Also, some are encouraging the president to address China over the country's alleged plan to arm Iran with rocket launchers. However, China denies these accusations and claims they're pushing for an end to this conflict.
9: This comes as the president announced the Board of Peace reached what he called a historic agreement to fully disarm Hamas and other armed groups in Gaza. 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
9: Spain is deploying its military after migrants ran across its border with Morocco on Wednesday. Fox's Kevin Cork has more.
19: Migrants by the thousands surged by land and sea from Morocco into the territory. Video showing hundreds, if not thousands, swimming or floating on inner tubes from the Moroccan side, while others broke through a gate on land and just ran into the city. State television and TVE in Spain reports that 2,000 to 3,000 people have crossed into Ceuta, with the Interior Ministry vowing to deport those who do cross illegally. Clashes have also been reported in a second enclave called Melilla as migrants attempted to cross there, but they ran into some resistance.
9: At least 9 people have died attempting to cross the border after a Supreme Court ruling guaranteeing due process for those who cross the border by sea. President Trump's cabinet gets a change of scenery today. Fox's Jared Halpern has more from the White House.
20: President Trump is hosting another cabinet meeting today, and for the first time, his top aides will gather at Camp David, the presidential retreat in the Maryland mountains. White House Press Secretary Caroline Levitt says the site will be a lot of fun and something different for the cabinet to experience. President Trump last visited Camp David last month to celebrate Father's Day weekend with his family. A cabinet meeting at Camp David had been planned in May, but was canceled because of a severe weather threat. At the White House, Jared Halpern, Fox News.
9: Authorities say cyber attacks targeted over 30 water systems in Minnesota earlier this week. The source of the attacks is being investigated, but they came amid warnings that Iranian hackers have been focused on such systems. Minnesota says it serves said Thursday that the investigation into the attacks that happened on Sunday and Monday is continuing. Minnesota state officials have not identified who was behind them. I'm Deborah Valentine. This is Fox News.
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5: A breakthrough? I'm Chris DeMeo, Fox News. President Trump says a historic agreement has been reached to fully disarm Hamas and other armed groups in Gaza. In a post on Truth Social, the president called the deal a major step toward ending the war and advancing his administration's peace plan. He says the agreement would allow a new Palestinian government to work with the Board of Peace while giving Israel greater security. Well, the Trump administration is considering its next steps in Iran.
6: The president is weighing what the Wall Street Journal reports is a significant escalation in the war, saying he's in an escalatory mood, but he has not yet figured out the depth of that response, indicating that the retaliatory strikes on Iranian command centers, missile facilities, and defense sites might just be the beginning of this retaliation. The go big option, as it is being called, was reportedly prepared by the CENTCOM commander, Admiral Brad Cooper, who presented it to the president on Air Force One after the dignified transfer of those four soldiers recently killed overseas. This option includes 10 to 14 days of intensive airstrikes intended to cripple Iran's missile capability.
5: Fox's Jackie Heinrich at the White House. The State Department announcing U.S. sanctions on entities and individuals in China, India, and Iran who help enable the Iranian regime.
7: This as President Trump continues to weigh whether to carry out a major assault on Iran's weapon systems and other targets to stop the regime. Meantime, U.S. allies in the region are trying to prevent another war front after the Houthis declared a naval blockade on the Red Sea. Also, some are encouraging the president to address China over the country's alleged plan to arm Iran with rocket launchers. However, China denies these accusations and claims they're pushing for an end to this conflict.
5: That's Fox's Christina Coleman reporting. 34 people now confirmed dead from this week's powerful earthquake in southwestern Japan. America's listening to Fox News.

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8: Agreement. I'm Deborah Valentine, Fox News. On social media, President Trump says a deal is reached to fully disarm Hamas and other armed groups in Gaza.
9: In a Truth Social post, President Trump called the work of his Board of Peace a monumental step toward a lasting peace. Provisions of the plan, he said, will result in a Palestinian government in control of Gaza with no harbor for terror groups. It would also, according to the plan, ensure security for Israel. The president said a phased implementation of his 20-point peace plan will commence with Hamas laying down arms, Israel withdrawing its troops, and Gaza patrolled by an international stabilization force working with Palestinian police. A Board of Peace official would only say the process would take some time to implement. Gernal Scott, Fox News.
8: The agreement would allow a new Palestinian government to work with the Board of Peace and prevent Gaza from being used as a base for terror attacks. A Senate vote on President Trump's attorney general nominee has been delayed after the nomination hit a Republican roadblock. Fox's Jared Halpern has more from the White House and what the president is considering.
10: President Trump says he has no objection to temporarily withdrawing acting attorney general Todd Blanche's nomination and renominating him next year. A vote in the Senate Judiciary Committee was postponed after Republican Senators John Cornyn and Tom Tillis demanded more information from the Justice Department about ending a weaponization fund and other elements of a settlement between the president and the IRS. Tillis is not running for re-election, and Cornyn lost a primary to a challenger endorsed by President Trump. Responding to the president's social media post, Cornyn says President Trump is mistaken if he believes concerns are limited to just the two Republican senators. At the White House, Jared Halpern, Fox News.
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8: Seattle's police chief, Sean Barnes, has resigned following intense public pressure and a request from Mayor Katie Wilson. Fox's Claudia Cowan has details.
14: The move comes after Sunday's mass shooting at the Bite of Seattle Food Festival, which was followed by intense criticism over the city's delayed public response to that incident. It was 5 hours before the police department and Mayor Wilson held a news conference to announce one person had been arrested. And it wasn't until Monday, 17 hours later, that officials confirmed another suspect had died at the scene, and a third unidentified suspect remained missing. Barnes then faced additional scrutiny after a tense exchange with a reporter about his travel schedule. According to one report, Barnes has spent at least 47 days out of town this year.
8: Deputy Chief Andre Sales has been appointed to serve as the city's interim chief. The police chief had been out of town during the shooting. Black community leaders rallied in support of the police chief and have criticized the Seattle mayor for not hiring more black people. President Trump says his new Freedom Haulers initiative will help replace illegal migrant truck drivers with American veterans.
15: Experience from the military will now be eligible to skip redundant road tests to obtain a commercial driver's license. We're going to make it as easy as possible for the veterans.
16: The plan gives qualifying veterans twice as long to apply for an expedited commercial driver's license. It also offers CDL training to those who didn't drive heavy trucks during their military service. It also builds on the administration's crackdown on commercial driver's license fraud. The Transportation Department says it has removed more than 24,000 commercial drivers for failing English proficiency requirements.
8: That's Fox's Marianne Rafferty with that report. Werner Enterprises President Nathan Meisgeier announced that his company will hire over 1,000 veterans throughout the next year. I'm Deborah Valentine. This is Fox News.
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19: This is America in the Morning from Westwood One. Good morning, I'm John Trout. It's Friday, July 31st, 2026. Here's what's coming up on America in the Morning.
20: A meeting of the minds off Capitol Hill. It could save the confirmation of Todd Blanche for Attorney General. I'm Joan Jones.
21: A father who gave his son a gun used to kill four people at a Georgia high school was sentenced to 15 years in prison. I'm Ed Donahue.
22: Fallout among leadership in Seattle.
23: Irresponsible, and it's a tad bit reckless.
22: I'm Clayton Neville.
24: The U.S. economy grew 1.5% from April through June, weighed down by rising imports. Donna Ward of Washington.
25: Millions of older adults on Medicare prescription drug coverage could face higher monthly costs in 2027. I'm Lisa Dwyer.
26: President Trump says he wants more military veterans to become commercial truckers. Jennifer King, Washington.
19: And Hamas, ready to make a deal in Gaza? All ahead on America in the Morning. It's 7 after. The confirmation of Acting Attorney General Todd Blanche has gone off the rails as two Republican senators, one set to retire, the other primaried at President Trump's behest, refused to go along with his nomination. Correspondent Joan Jones reports late Thursday Tom Tillis and John Cornyn held a meeting with Blanche

0: Their spouses make exceptional drivers because the core values of the military align with the trucking industry.
1: We're disciplined, we are vigilant, we're adaptable, and we're unwavering commitment to getting the job done.
0: Jennifer King, Washington.
2: America in the Morning for Friday, July 31st, 2026 is produced by Jeff McKay. I'm John Trout. This is Westwood One.
3: Good morning. I'm Dave Wilson at the WAJR Anchor Desk. Metro News AccuWeather says going to be a nice day, mostly sunny, 83. Details of the forecast in a moment. As more debris is cleared, the repair and rebuild process is getting started in Lewis and Upshur County. State Senator Ben Quinn confirming that hundreds of homes and businesses were damaged.
4: If you're ready to volunteer, especially if you have a skilled labor, we are literally tearing homes apart and rebuilding it for people.
3: Volunteer groups are asked to coordinate with the Department of Homeland Security. An estimated $6 million in repairs are needed at Lewis County Schools. Superintendent of Schools Carolyn Long says they're waiting on FEMA funding to help with all the repairs. The district does not have enough money to afford everything that is needed. The mayor of Marion County town, Worthington, has resigned. Debbie Heflin handing in her resignation during a special meeting yesterday. There's been a lot of controversy in the town in recent weeks. Town recorder Melvin Lindsay has been appointed interim mayor. State police have located a 15-year-old Lincoln County girl safe in Preston County. Holly Sanders was found at the McDonald's in Kingwood yesterday with an 18-year-old boy and another juvenile. More at WVMetroNews.com. Ellie De La Cruz led off the bottom of the ninth with a double, then came around to score the game-winning run. Reds walk off the Pirates 3-2. Ryan Bilby has a one-shot lead heading into the final round of the West Virginia Open. Coverage at WVMetroNews.com. Metro News AccuWeather says mostly sunny, 83, partly cloudy overnight, low 63.
5: Fox News, I'm Chris DeMeo. President Trump says Hamas and other armed groups in Gaza will disarm as part of a deal brokered by his Board of Peace.
6: Provisions of the plan, he said, will result in a Palestinian government in control of Gaza with no harbor for terror groups. It would also, according to the plan, ensure security for Israel.
5: Fox's Gernal Scott. The father of a school teacher learns his fate.
7: This is the first parent in Georgia and only the third in the country to be convicted for a mass school shooting committed by their child. And in this case, the dad gifted his then 14-year-old son an AR-15 rifle used to kill four people.
5: Fox's Madison Scarpino. Prosecutors say 55-year-old Colin Gray failed to address his son's deteriorating mental health or remove his access to guns. He was sentenced to 15 years. 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
2: This is America in the Morning from Westwood One. Coming up this half hour.
12: President Donald Trump says he may withdraw and delay Acting Attorney General Todd Blanche's nomination. I'm Lisa Dwyer.
13: The fighting in the Middle East seemingly raging as the conflict turns regional. I'm Clayton Neville.
14: Iran is now the leading suspect in a cyber attack on Minnesota water systems. I'm Sue Aller.
15: A Russian missile and drone attack across Ukraine has killed at least 8 civilians, including children. I'm Karen Shamas.
2: Wisconsin gubernatorial race surprise.
16: Amazon wants no more dropped calls. I'm the new old tech guy, Chuck Palm.
17: A new and evolving Spider-Man movie swings into theaters this weekend. I'm Kevin Kaw.
2: Back after these messages.
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0: put food in my mouth, clothes on my back. 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They've been dirty, scraped, raw, swollen, and bent. They have a wedding band that showed the world I was in love with someone special. They trembled when I buried my parents. 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They're a mark of where I've been. But more importantly, it'll be these hands that God will reach out and take when he leads me home. He'll lift me to his side, and I'll be able to touch the face of Christ, because he's the Savior that makes it all possible. So look at your hands, think what they mean, and someday you'll be able to reach out and touch the face of Christ.
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2: Good morning, I'm Dave Wilson at the WAJR Anchor Desk. Metro News AccuWeather says it's going to be mostly sunny, high 83. Details on the forecast in a moment. Mud and muck remain on school properties throughout Lewis County a little over a week after floodwaters swept through the area. That includes $6 million in damages to county schools. The mayor of Worthington in Marion County has resigned. State troopers have located a missing Lincoln County girl in Kingwood. The search is underway for a new CVB president and CEO. The state's back-to-school sales tax holiday continues through the weekend. Ellie De La Cruz led off the bottom of the ninth with a double. He came around to score the game-winning run. Reds walk off the Pirates 3-2. Ryan Bilby has a one-shot lead heading into the final round of the West Virginia Open. Coverage at WVMetroNews.com. 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
5: Here's the Metro News AccuWeather forecast. Today, expect mostly sunny skies with a high of 83. Tonight will be partly cloudy with a low of 63. Tomorrow, anticipate clouds limiting sunshine and a high of 85. Sunday will be humid with periods of rain and a thunderstorm reaching a high of 79. Monday is forecasted to be mostly cloudy and humid with a couple of showers and a thunderstorm with a high of 81. Tuesday will bring times of clouds and sun with a thunderstorm remaining humid and reaching a high of 83. With the Metro News AccuWeather forecast, I'm meteorologist Joe Lundberg.
6: It's Friday, July 31st, 2026, and this is The Morning News, a service of Metro News, the voice of West Virginia. Good morning, I'm Jeff Jenkins. It's 6:06 on this last day of July. Let's get an update this morning, our first update of the morning from the Metro News Anchor Desk. The West Virginia Republican Executive Committee is going to take a historic vote Saturday. The committee will take a disavow vote for the first time in party history to remove Elliot Pritt from the party. Party Chairman Josh Holstein says Pritt will likely be disavowed from the party.
7: That's almost certainly going to occur on Saturday. And in addition to that, we also intend to reach out to the State Election Commission and present them with that disavowing letter. And, you know, we've got some avenues here to establish another candidate.
6: The State Election Commission is planning to discuss the potential for Pritt's disqualification from the November ballot, that meeting a week from today. Pritt has resigned his seat in the House of Delegates, but hasn't removed himself from the general election yet. And Pritt was charged by federal authorities in connection with an investigation, a relationship with an underage girl. That meeting of the West Virginia Republican Party Executive Committee is scheduled for tomorrow in Charleston. Residents in central West Virginia to continue to pick up the pieces from last week's devastating flood. The West Virginia National Guard State Division of Highways removing more than 1,000 tons of debris in Lewis County on Thursday alone. State Senator Ben Queen says disaster workers are willing to help people wherever they're needed.
8: We're going to have to continue to meet people where they are. That might mean going to them if they've lost transportation. But housing is our next step. We have to make sure that people have a safe place to live.
6: Queen says volunteer groups from across the country are helping.
8: Samaritan's Purses here, we just loaded them up. With another 15 projects just this morning. They just reported 70-plus volunteers.
6: Queen says additional volunteers will be needed in the coming days and weeks to help. An estimated $6 million in repairs are needed at Lewis County Schools properties. Superintendent of Schools Carolyn Long says there's plenty of mud underneath Bland Middle School in Weston.
9: It was under quite a bit of water. It's right there by the river. The between

0: TCU Pirates and the Virginia Cavaliers, as well as key Big 12 conference games against Texas Tech, Arizona, Houston, and Utah.
1: Garrett fires the ball down left side, wide open receiver, pass caught, touchdown, West Virginia!
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5: The Pittsburgh Pirates dropped the series opener in Cincinnati 3-2 against the Reds. The Pirates fell behind 2-0 in the early innings, but battled back. A sacrifice fly got the Bucks on the board. Then Brandon Lau evened it up in the sixth.
6: First pitch swung on, hit high and deep out to right, and Brandon Lau has tied this game. Home run number 23 for Brandon Lau. And the Pirates have knotted the score 2-2 here in Cincinnati.
5: The score stayed that way into the ninth. Nathaniel Lowe stepping to the plate for Cincinnati's final at-bat of the game.
6: Soto behind 2-1 on Lowe in the pitch. Bounced off the plate up the middle. Cut off by Triolo to second. Relay late. Game's over. Cincinnati wins.
5: 3-2, the final score. The series continues tonight in Cincinnati at Great American Ballpark. A 6-10 first pitch as the Pirates look to even the series. Paul Skeens gets the start against the Reds' Hunter Green. You can hear the action on 104.5 FM and 1440 AM WAJR at 7 o'clock following the conclusion of the CityNet statewide sports line. The West Virginia men's basketball team is hard at work this offseason getting ready for Ross Hodge's second season at the helm. Hodge says he's already working to establish his program's defensive identity with an almost brand new roster.
7: No secret that if you're going to be good in the Big 12 as a team, you have to be really good defensively. Looking at that again, I think you had 7 of the best 25 defenses were in our league. So some of it, you're having those conversations with them prior to them even making the decision to come here, that is going to be a part of what they're being asked to do.
5: You can read more on Ross Hodges' summer update on WVU men's basketball at WVMetroNews.com. The New York Giants are at the Greenbrier for the start of their training camp ahead of the NFL season, and head coach John Harbaugh spent some time on Thursday reminiscing about his history with the Nealon family.
8: Coach Nealon played with my dad at Bowling Green. My dad coached for Coach Nealon in 1967, 68, 69 at Bowling Green State University. And Coach Nealon came back and coached with my dad and under Bo Schembechler at Michigan in the 70s. Danny Nealon was a longtime equipment guy there, and we were buddies. We played basketball just about every day.
5: You can read more about the Giants' visit to West Virginia and John Harbaugh's history with WVU legend Don Nealon at WVMetroNews.com. At the sports desk, I'm Daniel Woods.
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20: Good morning, I'm Dave Wilson at the WAJR Anchor Desk. Metro News AccuWeather says mostly sunny today, high 83. Details on the forecast in just a moment. West Virginians have turned out in a big way to help the people impacted by last week's floods, donating money and items. But as the process to repair and rebuild gets started, WAJR's Mike Nolting says people are needed.
21: At this point in the flood recovery, volunteers are needed to bring homes back to a living condition. State Senator Ben Queen says in Lewis County, there are hundreds of homes that need some sort of repair.
22: If you're ready to volunteer, especially if you have a skilled labor, we are literally tearing homes apart and rebuilding it for people.
21: All volunteer groups should coordinate with the Department of Homeland Security. I'm Mike Nolting for WAJR Radio News.
20: Lewis County School Superintendent Carolyn Long is hopeful they can begin classes on August 20th, but there's a lot of work to do to make it happen. Long estimates about $6 million in damages to schools, as well as dozens of families who were flooded out.
23: If the plan does not fit what they need, we're going to try our very best. You can't always promise to do everything. But we're going to try our very best to adapt things so that we can help these families that might not have a car that can get a child someplace.
20: The most damage was to Bland Middle School in downtown Weston, where mud from the West Fork River has caused damage underneath the building. The latest on the recovery efforts over at the website WVMetroNews.com. State police say there may be additional charges filed in connection with a teenage girl reported missing this week, but has since been found. Holly Sanders of Lincoln County left her home with a friend and the friend's father Monday. She was supposed to be going to Milton, but she was found Thursday in Kingwood. Now, that friend's father, 47-year-old Carson Toppins of Milton, has been charged with giving false information to troopers. It's been a decade since the local Convention and Visitors Bureau had to find a new president and CEO. The search for a successor for Susan Riddle will be led by a committee of board members and industry professionals. Riddle is moving on to become the new CEO of Milam Park. She'll transition to that new job next month. CVB Creative Director Hannah Winnott will head up the CVB in the interim. Granville Police Chief Craig Corcoran is retiring. Town Council accepted his retirement during a meeting this week. Corcoran started his career in law enforcement in 2005, joined the Granville Police Department in 2007, and was named chief in 2010. Corcoran is joining Fairmont State University, his alma mater, as an instructor. Right now, 56 degrees, clear skies in the University City. I'm Dave Wilson at the Anchor Desk. Still ahead, we'll get a full rundown on the exclusive Metro News AccuWeather forecast with meteorologist Joe Lundberg. Going to be a pretty nice start to the weekend. Mostly sunny skies, no rain until Sunday. Details on the forecast coming up on the Voice of Morgantown, WAJR.
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1: Today will be mostly sunny with a high of 83. Tonight, expect partly cloudy skies with a low of 63. Tomorrow, there will be clouds limiting sunshine and the high will reach 85. I'll be back with the exclusive WAJR AccuWeather forecast after this.
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1: Here's the Metro News AccuWeather forecast. Today will be mostly sunny with a high of 83. Tonight, expect partly cloudy skies with a low of 63. Tomorrow, anticipate clouds limiting sunshine as temperatures reach a high of 85. Sunday will be humid with periods of rain and a thunderstorm reaching a high of 79. Monday will bring mostly cloudy and humid conditions with a couple of showers and a thunderstorm with a high of 81. Tuesday will see times of clouds and sun with a chance of a thunderstorm, remaining humid with a high of 83. With the Metro News AccuWeather forecast, I'm meteorologist Joe Lundberg.
24: Thursday, there's an agreement for, quote, the complete disarmament of Hamas and all other armed groups in Gaza as part of a peace plan unveiled last year. Trump saying, quote, the agreement is a critical step towards Gaza finally being governed by a new Palestinian government. They will work closely with the Board of Peace to help the Palestinian people.
5: Meanwhile, federal officials are now issuing warnings to water systems around the country after dozens of cyber attacks targeted water systems in Minnesota earlier this week. Sources tell ABC News the attacks may be linked to hackers connected to Iran.
25: The FBI has not confirmed Iran's involvement, but officials suspect Iran because it appears the goal of the attacks was to disrupt services as opposed to obtaining ransom money. In 2023, hackers with ties to Iran hacked a water treatment plant near Pittsburgh, saying they targeted the plant for using equipment made in Israel.
5: That's ABC's Andrew Fuji reporting.
24: Acting Attorney General Todd Blanche has now met with two senators at the center of the fight over his nomination to get the job permanently, Texas Republican John Cornyn, North Carolina Republican Tom Tillis. Sources tell ABC News they met last night. Isn't clear where Blanche's nomination stands after the meeting. ABC's Alec Corrin, who covers Capitol Hill, tells the ABC News podcast Start Here that President Trump is willing to wait out the two senators.
26: He took to social media and he called Todd Blanche a star and said that he was willing to pull Blanche's nomination and keep him in that acting role that he's currently serving until Tillis and Cornyn, who are both leaving the Congress at the end of this year, are out of office.
24: Both Cornyn and Tillis sit on the Senate Judiciary Committee.
5: The NTSB has determined what caused a plane to crash in Nome, Alaska last year, killing all 10 on board.
27: The Bering Airlines plane initially went missing last year and then was recovered the next day by the Coast Guard, finding all 10 on board had been killed. Now the NTSB says it has determined the plane crashed because it was overweight and the pilot failed to maintain adequate airspeed due to icy conditions. The NTSB says icy conditions were more severe than what was in the forecast that day. The pilot's workload increased and the pilot, the NTSB says, made wrong input controls, causing the plane to stall and crash. Alex Stone, ABC News.
24: Federal regulators are going full throttle on robo-taxis, clearing the way for Amazon's fully autonomous Zoox, is that the way you say it? Yeah, Zoox vehicles to operate. Zoox can start charging customers for rides in the specially designed cars with four inward-facing seats once they secure state and local approval. Here's Dave Packer of ABC.
3: No driver, no problem for Chloe Hu, who took a ride in a Zoox.

0: Zooks in Las Vegas.
1: It's kind of scary at the first time, but like when I just got used to it, it's really cool and chilling. Like I really love the music and how you can like adjust temperature.
0: But there's little else she can control. Amazon Zooks vehicles have no steering wheel, no pedals. Jonathan Morrison of the National Highway Traffic Safety Administration says Zooks got an exemption from the rules, but
2: we have the ability to pull the exemption if we see unreasonably risky behavior on the road.
0: Dave Packer, ABC News.
3: Looking for something to do on your next flight? If you're flying Delta Airlines, you'll be able to make sports prediction picks.
4: Don't call it gambling because that's illegal on airplanes, but Delta is teaming up with DraftKings to let passengers make picks, and while you can't win cash, you can win Delta gift cards. Delta says there's no betting, buy-in, miles, or financial risk involved. Delta is calling it Sky Picks on domestic routes. Those who are 21 and older can sign into a DraftKings account and make their sports picks. It won't be on the screens on board. It'll be on individual phones and computers. And for now, it's only Major League Baseball. Later in the year, it will be the NFL as well. Last year, when Delta announced the plan to work with DraftKings on this, at least one lawmaker urged Delta and DraftKings to pause implementing it. Alex Stone, ABC News.
5: Okay, Daniel, what do you think about the Zooks? I mean, how would you feel just going? There's no steering wheel, there's nothing. You're facing the other people in the vehicle.
6: I would be unnerved. That would be the very least that I would say to feel about it.
5: Yeah, I like to drive, so I don't think that would be that's not gonna suit me.
6: I need control too much.
5: Yeah, me too. I agree. All right, 6:31 on the morning news. Weather conditions. Same as yesterday, right? It's in the 50s, upper 50s. Nice morning in many areas of the state. It's clear in Wheeling, 57 degrees. Some fog checking in at Parkersburg at 58, partly cloudy in Huntington, 63. Charleston, partly cloudy skies on this Friday morning, 61 degrees. Clarksburg, it's clear and 55. 6:31 on the morning news. We go outdoors today next. This is the morning news. Good morning.
7: Here's the Metro News AccuWeather forecast. Today, expect mostly sunny skies with a high of 83. Tonight will be partly cloudy with a low of 63. Tomorrow we'll have clouds limiting sunshine and reach a high of 85. On Sunday, it will be humid with periods of rain and a thunderstorm reaching a high of 79. With the Metro News AccuWeather forecast, I'm meteorologist Joe Lundberg.
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21: Natural Resources Police from West Virginia will play in a charity softball game tomorrow night at Go-Mart Ballpark in Charleston against the Natural Resources Police from the state of Maine, an event which Maine's Officers Organization has put on for the past 8 years, and last year West Virginia went up there. This year, Maine comes to Charleston. Captain Dwayne Duffield said the real goal here is to expose kids to outdoor opportunities and learn more about hunting, fishing, and the outdoors through a wide range of vendors who will participate.
22: Chris, it's our main goal Saturday the 1st to get as many kids in that stadium as possible. And I think it's through our association and the other organizations. There are so many volunteers that helped out with the planning this process. It's all our goal and our mission to do our part in getting kids involved into something that they normally don't even know about.
21: Gates open at 3. The game is at 6. Now, any youngster wearing their baseball or softball jersey or cap gets in free. Any and all proceeds benefit the West Virginia NRPO Association, their counterparts in Maine, and an international game law organization, all dedicated to getting more children involved in outdoor pursuits at a young age. I'm Chris Lawrence with Outdoors Today on Metro News, the voice of West Virginia.
5: It's 6:38 on the morning news on this Friday morning. I'm Jeff Jenkins. Now let's get a sports update from Daniel Woods. Good morning, Daniel.
23: Good morning, Jeff. The West Virginia basketball team is bringing together an almost completely new roster this offseason, and head coach Ross Hodge is still navigating his team's construction. Hodge says the Mountaineers are still waiting on the legal process for Boise State transfer Javon Buchanan after the NCAA denied his application for a fifth year of eligibility.
24: You'd probably look to start internally in that manner with players out of that. It's out of the waiver process completely. The next phase is the legal process. Does it have like a hearing date set or anything like that? And obviously we're in communication with him on those things, but that part specifically, that's kind of through the individual and his representation.
23: West Virginia still has one vacant roster spot with classes beginning next month. And with multiple lawsuits pending to give recent seniors an additional year of eligibility, Hodge is keeping an eye on the situation.
24: You'd probably look to start internally in that manner with players out of that pool that maybe you have some familiarity with, that have familiarity with you, before you kind of just brought in someone new. But again, there is a chance that, I guess you'd say, the landscape or the market could get inundated with a lot of talent here late in the summer.
23: No matter how the team comes together, Butler transfer Finley Bizjak is confident after a few weeks of practice. He says he's gotten used to playing with new teammates and is enjoying this group already.
0: I'm a senior, so I've seen it for 3 years now. I've had usually half the team leaves and then the other half graduates. And so I'm kind of used to it by now, but this is, like I've said before, like, this is the most talented team I've played on. And so trying to manage all the talent and figure out where guys fit into roles and stuff has been different. But I feel like it's been very good and very positive for us.
23: You can read more on the Mountaineers' offseason progress at WVMetroNews.com. Marshall alum Ryan Bilby is atop the leaderboard at the West Virginia Open. He's 7 under par through two rounds, 18 holes left to play at the resort at Glade Springs. Bilby made a charge up the leaderboard, shooting a 66 in his second round. He's one stroke ahead of Bridgeport native Mason Williams. 12-time champion David Bradshaw is 4 strokes behind Bilby with sole possession of third place. Play resumes for the final round this morning at Glade Springs. With NFL training camps getting ready to close their first weeks, more teams are making big contract decisions with their best players. The New Orleans Saints and wide receiver Chris Olave are staying together long-term, agreeing to a 4-year extension worth up to $132 million. The San Francisco 49ers, meanwhile, are bringing back former All-Pro Debo Samuel one season after trading him to the Washington Commanders. Samuel spent 6 seasons with the 49ers after being drafted in the second round of the 2019 draft. San Francisco adds him to a potentially thinning wide receiver room with Ricky Pearsall battling a knee injury at the start of training camp. And with Major League Baseball's trade deadline coming up on Monday, the Minnesota Twins are hoping to strengthen their bullpen for a playoff push, dealing for New York Mets relief pitcher A.J. Minter. After a late start due to injury, Minter has posted a .235 earned run average over 23 appearances for the Mets, and he knows a little bit of something about pitching in the playoffs, having been part of the bullpen for the 2021 World Series champion Atlanta Braves. New York receives 2 minor league prospects in the first of what is expected to be numerous moves to sell off talent in the coming days. Morning news time is 6:41. The Pittsburgh Pirates lose a heartbreaker, walked off in the series opener against the Cincinnati Reds, now losers of 3 in a row.
1: The Pirates fall to the Cincinnati Reds 3-2 on Thursday night at Great American Ballpark as the Reds win it in their final at-bat. Nathaniel Lowe with a bouncing ball up the middle, scoring Eli De La Cruz to win it in the ninth off the fifth Pirates pitcher, Gregory Soto. Pirates going for a bullpen game, and the Reds scored twice off Hunter Barco in the third inning, the lone runs prior scored by the Reds, who go 1-for-15 with runners in scoring position. Pirates, though, even the score as they got a leadoff double in the fifth inning and scored by Jacob Gonzalez on a sacrifice fly. Brandon Lau with his 23rd home run knotted the score in the sixth, but it was the Reds going on to win in walk-off fashion 3-2 on Thursday. From Great American Ballpark, this is Joe Block and your home for Pirates baseball.
23: The series continues in Cincinnati tonight. A 6:10 first pitch will join in progress following the conclusion of the CityNet statewide sports line on your home for Pirates baseball, 104.5 FM and 1440 AM WAJR. It's a marquee pitching matchup for the Bucs as Paul Skeens, the reigning National League Cy Young Award winner, goes to the mound against the Reds' Hunter Green. That series continues into the weekend. All 4 games available here on WAJR. As the Pirates battle in the National League wildcard race, Braxton Ashcraft starts on Saturday, a 6:40 first pitch in Cincinnati. Mitch Keller will get the ball for the series finale. That's a 1:40 start time on WAJR. From the sports desk, I'm Daniel Woods.
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17: Good morning, I'm Dave Wilson at the WAJR Anchor Desk. Metro News AccuWeather says it's going to be a nice start to the weekend. Mostly sunny, 83 today. Partly sunny tomorrow. We'll get to the details on the Metro News AccuWeather forecast in just a moment. Flooded out residents in Weston now have a place to get groceries.
6: 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The company was founded by the family of Barber County Delegate Chris Phillips, who said shifts of workers from across the state came together to make it happen.
7: We had employees from the store in Weston who had their own homes damaged who were still willing to come in and work shifts to try to get us back open. So we're fortunate.
6: Shop and Save is now an employee-owned operation. I'm Mike Nolting for WAJR Radio News.
1: Buchanan City Council is waiving all the building permit fees for residents impacted by the flooding. City spokesman Randy Sanders says they'll be out in the community reaching out to residents.
8: We will work closely with residents in need with our building enforcement officer who will go out, work with our residents, get the permit process expedited, and waive the fees connected with it.
1: About a third of the city's some 3,000 structures have been reported with at least some damage. Members of several Weston churches getting together last night for prayer. They called it the Gathering of Hope. Ireland United Methodist Church from another part of Lewis County was on hand giving out bags of non-perishable food items and other supplies. We've got the latest on the recovery efforts over at WVMetroNews.com. After controversy over the last several weeks, the mayor of Worthington has stepped down. Debbie Heflin handed in her resignation during a special meeting yesterday. Town recorder Melvin Lindsay has been appointed the interim mayor. Kendrick Family Ballpark is going to the dogs this weekend. The West Virginia Black Bears are hosting Bark in the Park on Sunday. General Manager Leanne Sonato says there will be unique events throughout the ball game.
9: Hopefully, fingers crossed with the weather, but we have a Dachshund Derby planned, and I really want to see the Wiener Dogs race.
1: First pitch is set for 5 o'clock on Sunday. All dogs and their humans are welcome. West Virginia's four-day back-to-school sales tax holiday continues through Monday. The state's 6% sales tax is waived for eligible purchases, including school supplies, instructional materials, clothing, sports equipment, and laptops or tablets. The governor's office says West Virginians saved over $3.5 million during last year's sales tax holiday. Right now, 56 degrees in Morgantown. I'm Dave Wilson at the Anchor Desk. Coming up, we'll be joined by Metro News AccuWeather meteorologist Joe Lundberg. As I mentioned earlier, nice start to the weekend today and tomorrow, but when does the next chance for a shower or thunderstorm arrive? Joe will let us know. 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

0: Esque, joined shortly by Metro News AccuWeather meteorologist Joe Lundberg. Going to be a nice start to the weekend today and tomorrow. Mostly sunny today, low 80s, partly cloudy overnight. Clouds tomorrow, mid 80s. Still plenty of time, though, to get outdoor chores done. And you'll want to get them done tomorrow because as we get into Sunday, showers and thunderstorms return, and that is going to continue on into the start of the new work week. Humid on Sunday, periods of rain and a thunderstorm could have some downpours on Sunday. Basically the same forecast for Monday and on into Tuesday. We'll have times of clouds, mostly cloudy for the start of next week with a chance of showers and thunderstorms Monday and Tuesday to get the week started. So enjoy today, enjoy tomorrow, get your outdoor chores done tomorrow, and then, Netflix for the rest of the weekend. We'll get the detailed Metro News AccuWeather forecast coming up next on the Voice of Morgantown, WAJR.
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3: Here's the Metro News AccuWeather forecast. Today will be mostly sunny with a high of 83. Tonight, expect partly cloudy skies with a low of 63. Tomorrow, anticipate clouds limiting sunshine as temperatures reach a high of 85. Sunday will be humid with periods of rain and a thunderstorm reaching a high of 79. Monday will bring mostly cloudy and humid conditions with a couple of showers and a thunderstorm with a high of 81. Tuesday will see times of clouds and sun with a chance of a thunderstorm remaining humid with a high of 83. With the Metro News AccuWeather forecast, I'm meteorologist Joe Lundberg.
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8: A very nice tribute to Hall of Fame head football coach Don Nealon. 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
8: The New York football Giants are at the Greenbrier Resort this week as the Giants began their preseason training camp at the Greenbrier. First-year head coach John Harbaugh is leading the Giants this year, and he talked about a deep connection his family has to the family of College Football Hall of Fame coach Don Nealon.
12: I remember Coach Nealon beat us really bad when I was coaching at Cincinnati. He beat us really, really bad. But I was a special teams coach, and our punter, he had like the best day in the history of football. He averaged like 50 yards a punt, and he had about 15 punts. So it was quite a day. You can go back and check it out. I'm going to say 1989. It was a bad day for the Bearcats. But Coach Nealon played with my dad at Bowling Green. My dad coached for Coach Nealon in 1967, 68, 69 at Bowling Green State University. And Coach Nealon came back and coached with my dad and under Bo Schembechler at Michigan in the 70s. Danny Nealon was a longtime equipment guy there, and we were buddies. We played basketball just about every day when we were growing up and we were coaching together. So a lot of great ties to the Nealon family, Coach Nealon, Marianne. They just had the most awesome Vicky, daughter of Danny. Just love that family so much. And treasure those days.
8: John Harbaugh was an assistant coach at Pitt when the Panthers came to play West Virginia at Mountaineer Field in 1987. Harbaugh was an assistant at Cincinnati when the Bearcats were beaten by West Virginia 69-3 in Morgantown in 1989, a game that Harbaugh referenced there. Cincinnati came back the next year and lost to the Mountaineers in Morgantown 28-20 with, again, Harbaugh on the staff. John Harbaugh back in West Virginia at the Greenbrier as head coach of the New York Giants. With the Golden Blue Report, I'm Kyle Wiggs, Metro News Sports.
9: 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Go there or wherever you get your podcast to listen to a recap of what's going on across the state of West Virginia this morning. And we've got plenty more for you next hour, including commentary from TJ Meadows, that and more coming up as the morning news rolls on for this last day of July 2026. For Daniel Woods, I'm Jeff Jenkins on Metro News for 40 years, the voice of West Virginia.

0: AJR Anchor Desk, Metro News AccuWeather says it's going to be mostly sunny, high 83. Details on the forecast in a moment. Mud and muck remain on school properties throughout Lewis County a little over a week after floodwaters swept through the area. That includes $6 million in damages to county schools. The mayor of Worthington in Marion County has resigned. State troopers have located a missing Lincoln County girl in Kingwood. The search is underway for a new CVB president and CEO. The state's back-to-school sales tax holiday continues through the weekend. Ellie De La Cruz led off the bottom of the ninth with a double. He came around to score the game-winning run. Reds walk off the Pirates 3-2. Ryan Bilby has a one-shot lead heading into the final round of the West Virginia Open. Coverage at WVMetroNews.com. The Metro News AccuWeather forecast is up next on the Voice of Morgantown, WAJR.
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3: Here's the Metro News AccuWeather forecast. Today, expect mostly sunny skies with a high of 83. Tonight will be partly cloudy with a low of 63. Tomorrow, anticipate clouds limiting sunshine and a high of 85. Sunday will be humid with periods of rain and a thunderstorm reaching a high of 79. Monday is forecasted to be mostly cloudy and humid with a couple of showers and a thunderstorm with a high of 81. Tuesday will bring times of clouds and sun with a thunderstorm remaining humid and reaching a high of 83. With the Metro News AccuWeather forecast, I'm meteorologist Joe Lundberg.
4: 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I'm Jeff Jenkins at 7:06. Let's get an update for the Metro News Anchor Desk. There are help wanted signs in the flood zone.
5: At this point in the flood recovery, volunteers are needed to bring homes back to a living condition. State Senator Ben Queen says in Lewis County, there are hundreds of homes that need some sort of repair.
6: If you're ready to volunteer, especially if you have a skilled labor, we are literally tearing homes apart and rebuilding it for people.
5: All volunteer groups should coordinate with the Department of Homeland Security. I'm Mike Nolting for WVMetroNews.com.
4: Barber County Delegate Chris Phillips, who owns the Shop and Save Express supermarket in Weston, says it's pretty amazing that they were back up and running just a little more than a week after the flood took place. Phillips says the operation is an ESOP business, which means employees are part owners, and he says that's helped.
7: Having the employees actually own the business, you know, they get that entrepreneurial spirit that they want to get things done, and they're not going to take no for an answer either. It's really contributed, I think, to our recovery here and what really was an amazing amount of time.
4: Phillips says his father started the company in 1983. Their first store in Philippi went through the 1985 flood. Lewis County Superintendent of Schools Carolyn Long says many education buildings are in need of repairs after last Tuesday's devastating flood. Some just got water in them. Others got water underneath them. That's the Bland Middle School in Weston. She estimates millions of dollars in repairs are needed. She says the Board of Education office in Weston was also flooded.
8: The board office has to be cleaned, and we have moved everyone from the first floor on the board office up to the second and third, but it is the lowest priority because our schools come first.
4: Long says education officials are developing multiple plans on how to move forward with the goal of having every student in the classroom on August 20th, but she does admit she doesn't really know if they'll be able to start school on time. The West Virginia Republican Party Executive Committee meets tomorrow in Charleston and will take up a motion to disavow resigned state lawmaker Elliot Pritt from the party. Pritt resigned from the House this week after being arrested on federal criminal charges in connection with a relationship with an underage girl. Right now, Pritt remains a candidate on the November election ballot. Josh Holstein, the chairman of the state GOP, has some priorities here.
9: In terms of a candidate on the ballot, this is just something we'll have to deal with. But our main objective, our main concern is that of doing what's right and helping the victim get the justice that they deserve.
4: Meanwhile, the State Election Commission meets next week, could disqualify Pritt from the election. That meeting scheduled for noon a week from today. U.S. Senator Shelley Moore Capito says the U.S. Senate cannot get a deal on the Protect College Sports Act. before they head home, if they can't, before they head home, before the August recess. It'll be back before them in September.
2: Doesn't mean it's dead. It just means we'll go back and reconsider when we return.

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7: The Pittsburgh Pirates dropped the series opener in Cincinnati 3-2 against the Reds. The Pirates fell behind 2-0 in the early innings, but battled back. A sacrifice fly got the Bucks on the board. Then Brandon Lau evened it up in the sixth.
8: First pitch swung on, hit high and deep out to right, and Brandon Lau has tied this game. Home run number 23 for Brandon Lau. And the Pirates have knotted the score 2-2 here in Cincinnati.
7: The score stayed that way into the ninth. Nathaniel Lowe stepping to the plate for Cincinnati's final at-bat of the game.
8: Soto behind 2-1 on Lowe in the pitch. Bounced off the plate up the middle. Cut off by Triolo to second. Relay late. Game's over. Cincinnati wins.
7: 3-2, the final score. The series continues tonight in Cincinnati at Great American Ballpark. A 6-10 first pitch as the Pirates look to even the series. Paul Skeens gets the start against the Reds' Hunter Green. You can hear the action on 104.5 FM and 1440 AM WAJR at 7 o'clock following the conclusion of the CityNet statewide sports line. The West Virginia men's basketball team is hard at work this offseason getting ready for Ross Hodges' second season at the helm. Hodge says he's already working to establish his program's defensive identity with an almost brand new roster.
9: No secret that if you're going to be good in the Big 12 as a team, you have to be really good defensively. Looking at that again, I think you had 7 of the best 25 defenses were in our league. So some of it, you're having those conversations with them prior to them even making the decision to come here, that is going to be a part of what they're being asked to do.
7: You can read more on Ross Hodges' summer update on WVU men's basketball at wvmetronews.com. The New York Giants are at the Greenbrier for the start of their training camp ahead of the NFL season, and head coach John Harbaugh spent some time on Thursday reminiscing about his history with the Nealon family.
10: Coach Nealon played with my dad at Bowling Green. My dad coached for Coach Nealon in 1967, 68, 69 at Bowling Green State University. And Coach Nealon came back and coached with my dad and under Bo Schembechler at Michigan in the 70s. Danny Nealon was a longtime equipment guy there, and we were buddies. We played basketball just about every day.
7: You can read more about the Giants' visit to West Virginia and John Harbaugh's history with WVU legend Don Nealon at WVMetronews.com. At the sports desk, I'm Daniel Woods.
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16: Good morning, I'm Dave Wilson at the WAJR Anchor Desk. Metro News AccuWeather says mostly sunny today, high 83. Details on the forecast in just a moment. West Virginians have turned out in a big way to help the people impacted by last week's floods, donating money and items. But as the process to repair and rebuild gets started, WAJR's Mike Nolting says people are needed.
17: At this point in the flood recovery, volunteers are needed to bring homes back to a living condition. State Senator Ben Queen says in Lewis County, there are hundreds of homes that need some sort of repair.
18: If you're ready to volunteer, especially if you have a skilled labor, we are literally tearing homes apart and rebuilding it for people.
17: All volunteer groups should coordinate with the Department of Homeland Security. I'm Mike Nolting for WAJR Radio News.
16: Lewis County School Superintendent Carolyn Long is hopeful they can begin classes on August 20th, but there's a lot of work to do to make it happen. Long estimates about $6 million in damages to schools, as well as dozens of families who were flooded out.
19: If the plan does not fit what they need, we're going to try our very best. You can't always promise to do everything, but we're going to try our very best to adapt things so that we can help these families that might not have a car. They can get a child someplace.
16: The most damage was to Bland Middle School in downtown Weston, where mud from the West Fork River has caused damage underneath the building. The latest on the recovery efforts over at the website WVMetroNews.com. State police say there may be additional charges filed in connection with a teenage girl reported missing this week, but has since been found. Holly Sanders of Lincoln County left her home with a friend and the friend's father Monday. She was supposed to be going to Milton, but she was found Thursday in Kingwood. Now, that friend's father, 47-year-old Carson Toppins of Milton, has been charged with giving false information to troopers. It's been a decade since the local Convention and Visitors Bureau had to find a new president and CEO. The search for successors for Susan Riddle will be led by a committee of board members and industry professionals. Riddle is moving on to become the new CEO of Milam Park. She'll transition to that new job next month. CVB Creative Director Hannah Winnott will head up the CVB in the interim. Granville Police Chief Craig Corcoran is retiring. Town Council accepted his retirement during a meeting this

0: week. Corcoran started his career in law enforcement in 2005, joined the Granville Police Department in 2007, and was named chief in 2010. Corcoran is joining Fairmont State University, his alma mater, as an instructor. Right now, 56 degrees, clear skies in the University City. I'm Dave Wilson at the Anchor Desk. Still ahead, we'll get a full rundown on the exclusive Metro News AccuWeather forecast with meteorologist Joe Lundberg. Going to be a pretty nice start to the weekend, mostly sunny skies, no rain until Sunday. Details on the forecast coming up on the Voice of Morgantown, WAJR.
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4: Today will be mostly sunny with a high of 83. Tonight, expect partly cloudy skies with a low of 63. Tomorrow, there will be clouds limiting sunshine and the high will reach 85. I'll be back with the exclusive WAJR AccuWeather forecast after this.
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4: Here's the Metro News AccuWeather forecast. Today will be mostly sunny with a high of 83. Tonight, expect partly cloudy skies with a low of 63. Tomorrow, anticipate clouds limiting sunshine as temperatures reach a high of 85. Sunday will be humid with periods of rain and a thunderstorm reaching a high of 79. Monday will bring mostly cloudy and humid conditions with a couple of showers and a thunderstorm with a high of 81. Tuesday will see times of clouds and sun with a chance of a thunderstorm, remaining humid with a high of 83. With the Metro News AccuWeather forecast, I'm meteorologist Joe Lundberg.
6: Morning news time is 7:27. I'm Jeff Jenkins.
7: And I'm Daniel Woods.
6: President Trump now suggesting that he may pause the nomination for Acting Attorney General Todd Blanche to get the job permanently. The president now says he may wait until the new year when two senators who haven't committed to supporting Blanche yet will be out of office. Republican Senators John Cornyn and Tom Tillis both sit on the Senate Judiciary Committee and have demanded that Blanche offer written assurances that the so-called anti-weaponization fund proposed as part of the president's settlement with the IRS over the leak of tax returns will be eliminated for good. As for the president's proposal to keep the nomination on ice until the next Congress is sworn in, Senator Cornyn says that may not work.
8: It doesn't really solve any problems because there's no guarantee he's going to have enough Republican votes in January to confirm him.
6: Cornyn and Tillis met with Blanche on Thursday.
7: The U.S. economy grew less than analysts were expecting in the April to June quarter. The Commerce Department says GDP growth, which is the nation's output of goods and services, slowed from 2.1% in the first 3 months of the year to 1.5% in the second quarter.
9: And the Commerce Department also says overall economic growth is slowing down. GDP increased by an annual rate of 1.5% in the second quarter of the year. Keep in mind, though, consumers power the economy, and consumer spending has been very resilient. One sign that we are seeing in this data is that consumers are dipping into their savings to help pay for some of these higher prices.
7: That's ABC's Elizabeth Schulze.
6: Arizona investigators releasing new information about DNA testing from evidence found at the home of Nancy Guthrie. ABC News Chief Investigative Correspondent Aaron Katursky has more.
10: They finished testing hair, and Pima County Sheriff Chris Nanos told us it does not point to a suspect. 6 months after Guthrie was taken from her home, the sheriff is unable to say whether that masked man was working alone.
11: I don't think anybody's here ready to say it's one guy, it's 10 guys. Did he have help? Could have.
10: Just this week, Savannah Guthrie begged for her mother's kidnapper to do the right thing.
12: Tell us where to look for her. I truly believe it is never too late to do the right thing.
10: The sheriff told us he still believes this case is solvable, but he could offer no timeline.
6: Again, Nancy Guthrie's been missing now for nearly 6 months.
7: Seattle's police chief is out of a job after pressure mounted following this week's mass shooting at a food festival that left three people dead. ABC's Alex Stone reports.
10: public anger grew against Seattle Police Chief Sean

0: Meanwhile, the burden of proof rests with him. Until he meets it, the school clothing allowance program should reopen without delay. Jeff?
1: 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Good morning, Daniel.
2: Morning, Jeff. The West Virginia men's basketball team continues its off-season practices, and head coach Ross Hodges' guys are coming together and trying to put something together with an almost completely new roster. Guard Finley Bizjack is a big part of the plans, and he says that the Mountaineers are built to compete with the best.
3: I feel like there's nothing that we're really lacking. Like, you look at our big men, they're ginormous, they're long, they're lengthy, they're skilled. Like, our wings, like, super skilled, super athletic, can shoot the ball, can drive, can defend. Our guards, super talented, like, can do it all, basically. And so it's just hard to, like, look at, like, a weak spot of our roster.
2: Hodge says establishing his defensive identity is a big part of these early practices.
4: No secret that if you're going to be good in the Big 12 as a team, you have to be really good defensively. Looking at that again, I think you had 7 of the best 25 defenses were in our league. So some of it, you're having those conversations with them prior to them even making the decision to come here, that is going to be a part of what they're being asked to do.
2: Read more from Ross Hodges' summer update on WVU basketball at WVMetroNews.com. The New York Giants are in the Mountain State with the early stages of training camp spent at the Greenbrier. Head coach John Harbaugh took some time after Thursday's practice to look back on his history with legendary WVU football coach Don Nealon.
5: Coach Nealon played with my dad at Bowling Green. My dad coached for Coach Nealon in 1967, 68, 69 at Bowling Green State University. And Coach Nealon came back and coached with my dad and under Bo Schembechler at Michigan in the 70s. Danny Nealon was a longtime equipment guy there, and we were buddies. We played basketball just about every day.
2: Read more on the Giants' visit to West Virginia at WVMetroNews.com. Other NFL training camps are getting ready to close their first week. So the New Orleans Saints making a big move, signing wide receiver Chris Olave to a long-term extension, 4 years worth up to $132 million. Morning news time is 7:42. The Pittsburgh Pirates lose a heartbreaker, walked off in the series opener against the Cincinnati Reds, now losers of 3 in a row.
6: The Pirates fall to the Cincinnati Reds 3-2 on Thursday night at Great American Ballpark as the Reds win it in their final at-bat. Nathaniel Lowe with a bouncing ball up the middle, scoring Eli De La Cruz to win it in the ninth off the fifth Pirates pitcher, Gregory Soto. Pirates going for a bullpen game, and the Reds scored twice off Hunter Barco in the third inning, the lone runs prior scored by the Reds, who go 1-for-15 with runners in scoring position. Pirates, though, even the score as they got a leadoff double in the fifth inning and scored by Jacob Gonzalez on a sacrifice fly. Brandon Lau with his 23rd home run knotted the score in the sixth, but it was the Reds going on to win in walk-off fashion 3-2 on Thursday. From Great American Ballpark, this is Joe Block and your home for Pirates baseball.
2: 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A 6:10 first pitch. We'll join in progress following the conclusion of the CityNet statewide sports line on your home for Pirates baseball, 104.5 FM and 1440 AM WAJR. It's a marquee pitching matchup for the Bucks as Paul Skeens, the reigning National League Cy Young Award winner, goes to the mound against the Reds' Hunter Green. That series continues into the weekend. 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As the Pirates battle in the National League wildcard race, Braxton Ashcraft starts on Saturday, a 6:40 first pitch in Cincinnati. Mitch Keller will get the ball for the series finale. That's a 1:40 start time on WAJR. From the sports desk, I'm Daniel Woods.
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9: Good morning, I'm Dave Wilson at the WAJR Anchor Desk. Metro News AccuWeather says mostly sunny today, high 83. Details on the forecast in just a moment. West Virginians have turned out in a big way to help the people impacted by last week's floods, donating money and items. But as the process to repair and rebuild gets started, WHAR's Mike Nolting says people are needed.
10: At this point in the flood recovery, volunteers are needed to bring homes back to a living condition. State Senator Ben Queen says in Lewis County, there are hundreds of homes that need some sort of repair.
11: If you're ready to volunteer, especially if you have a skilled labor, we are literally tearing homes apart and rebuilding it for people.
10: All volunteer groups should coordinate with the Department of Homeland Security. I'm Mike Nolting for WAJR Radio News.
9: Lewis County School Superintendent Carolyn Long is hopeful they can begin classes on August 20th, but there's a lot of work to do to make it happen. Long estimates about $6 million in damages to schools, as well as dozens of families who were flooded out.
12: If the plan does not fit what they need, we're going to try our very best. You can't always promise to do everything, but we're going to try our very best to adapt things so that we can help these families that might not have a car. They can get a child someplace.
9: The most damage was to Bland Middle School in downtown Weston, where mud from the West Fork River has caused damage underneath the building. The latest on the recovery efforts over at the website, WVMetroNews.com. State police say there may be additional charges filed in connection with a teenage girl reported missing this week, but has since been found. Holly Sanders of Lincoln County left her home with a friend and the friend's father Monday. She was supposed to be going to Milton, but she was found Thursday in Kingwood. Now, that friend's father, 47-year-old Carson Toppins of Milton, has been charged with giving false information to troopers. It's been a decade since the local Convention and Visitors Bureau had to find a new president and CEO. The search for successors for Susan Riddle will be led by a committee of board members and industry professionals. Riddle is moving on to become the new CEO of Milam Park. She'll transition to that new job next month. CVB Creative Director Hannah Winnott will head up the CVB in the interim. Granville Police Chief Craig Corcoran is retiring. Town Council accepted his retirement during a meeting this week. Corcoran started his career in law enforcement in 2005, joined the Granville Police Department in 2007, and was named chief in 2010. Corcoran is joining Fairmont State University, his alma mater, as an instructor. Right now, 56 degrees, clear skies in the University City. I'm Dave Wilson at the Anchor Desk. Still ahead, we'll get a full rundown on the exclusive Metro News AccuWeather forecast with meteorologist Joe Lundberg. Going to be a pretty nice start to the weekend. Mostly sunny skies, no rain until Sunday. Details on the forecast coming up on the Voice of Morgantown, WAJR.
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2: Good morning. I'm Dave Wilson at the WAJR Anchor Desk. Metro News AccuWeather says it's going to be mostly sunny, high 83. Details on the forecast in a moment. Mud and muck remain on school properties throughout Lewis County a little over a week after floodwaters swept through the area. That includes $6 million in damages to county schools. The mayor of Worthington in Marion County has resigned. State troopers have located a missing Lincoln County girl in Kingwood. The search is underway for a new CVB president and CEO. The state's back-to-school sales tax holiday continues through the weekend. Ellie De La Cruz led off the bottom of the ninth with a double. He came around to score the game-winning run. Reds walk off the Pirates 3-2. Ryan Bilby has a one-shot lead heading into the final round of the West Virginia Open. Coverage at WVMetroNews.com. The Metro News AccuWeather forecast is up next on the Voice of Morgantown, WAJR.
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2: Here's the Metro News AccuWeather forecast. Today, expect mostly sunny skies with a high of 83. Tonight will be partly cloudy with a low of 63. Tomorrow, anticipate clouds limiting sunshine and a high of 85. Sunday will be humid with periods of rain and a thunderstorm reaching a high of 79. Monday is forecasted to be mostly cloudy and humid with a couple of showers and a thunderstorm with a high of 81. Tuesday will bring times of clouds and sun with a thunderstorm remaining humid and reaching a high of 83. With the Metro News AccuWeather forecast, I'm meteorologist Joe Lundberg.
8: It's Friday, July 31st, 2026, and this is the Morning News, a service of Metro News, the voice of West Virginia. Good morning, I'm Jeff Jenkins. It's 8:06. Let's take a look at the Metro News headlines this morning from the Metro News Anchor Desk. The West Virginia Republican Executive Committee is going to take a vote at its meeting tomorrow in Charleston. The committee will take a vote to disavow, for the first time in party history, a Republican. They hope to remove Elliot Pritt from the party. Party Chairman Josh Holstein says Pritt, who is now facing criminal charges in federal court, will likely be disavowed.
9: That's almost certainly going to occur on Saturday. And in addition to that, we also intend to reach out to the State Election Commission and present them with that disavowing letter. And, you know, we've got some avenues here to establish another candidate.
8: Pritt has resigned from his seat in the House of Delegates, but he hasn't removed himself from the general election ballot. You can read more from Holstein at WVMetroNews.com. Now, residents in central West Virginia continue to pick up the pieces from last week's devastating flood. The West Virginia National Guard and State Division of Highways removing more than 1,000 tons of debris in Lewis County on Thursday alone. State Senator Ben Queen says disaster workers are willing to help people wherever they're needed.
10: We're going to have to continue to meet people where they are. That might mean going to them if they've lost transportation. But housing is our next step. We have to make sure that people have a safe place to live.
8: The Queen says volunteer groups from across the country are helping.
10: Samaritan's Purse is here. We just loaded them up with another 15 projects just this morning. They have, I think they just reported 70-plus volunteers.
8: But Queen says additional volunteers will be needed in the coming days and weeks to help in the flood zone. An estimated $6 million in repairs needed at Lewis County schools after they were flooded. In some cases, flood just got into the building, no major problems, but it looks like the most significant damage could be to Robert L. Blam Middle School in downtown Weston. Superintendent of Schools Carolyn Long says it's mud underneath that building that's causing a problem.
11: It was under quite a bit of water. It's right there by the river. Between the water and the swiftness of the water, and of course, then the fact that the water has been every place we wouldn't want it to be. So it is water that they classify as contaminated, so it's become now mud that's contaminated.
8: Long says just about every school in the county had at least some damage, at least to their playgrounds or something outside.
11: The track is in pretty bad shape at Lewis County High School. It's done a lot of damage to that with all the mud that's gone down within the cracks and all of that, so we're dealing with that.
8: Long is hoping for a FEMA disaster declaration to help with some of the funding that will be needed. Flooded out residents in Weston have a place now to get groceries.
12: Getting the Weston Shop and Save Express reopened in 7 days was an unbelievable feat after the location was flooded with 2 feet of water. The company was founded by the family of Barber County Delegate Chris Phillips, who said shifts of workers from across the state came together to make it happen.
13: We had employees from the store in Weston who had their own homes damaged who were still willing to come in and work shifts to try to get us back open. So we're fortunate.
12: Shop and Save is now an employee-owned operation. I'm Mike Nolting for WVMetroNews.com.
8: Meanwhile, their strength in numbers, residents of Weston got together last night for what was called a gathering of hope. There was prayer, praise, and fellowship.

0: Good morning. I'm Dave Wilson at the WAJR Anchor Desk. Metro News AccuWeather says it's going to be a nice start to the weekend. Mostly sunny, 83 today. Partly sunny tomorrow. We'll get to the details on the Metro News AccuWeather forecast in just a moment. Flooded out residents in Weston now have a place to get groceries.
1: Getting the Weston Shop and Save Express reopened in 7 days was an unbelievable feat after the location was flooded with 2 feet of water. The company was founded by the family of Barber County Delegate Chris Phillips, who said shifts of workers from across the state came together to make it happen.
2: We had employees from the store in Weston who had their own homes damaged who were still willing to come in and work shifts to try to get us back open. So we're fortunate.
1: Shop and Save is now an employee-owned operation. I'm Mike Nolting for WAJR Radio News.
0: Buchanan City Council's waiving all the building permit fees for residents impacted by the flooding. City spokesman Randy Sanders says they'll be out in the community reaching out to residents.
3: We will work closely with residents in need with our building enforcement officer who will go out, work with our residents, get the permit process expedited, and waive the fees connected with it.
0: About a third of the city's some 3,000 structures have been reported with at least some damage. Members of several Weston churches getting together last night for prayer. They called it the Gathering of Hope. Ireland United Methodist Church from another part of Lewis County was on hand giving out bags of non-perishable food items and other supplies. We've got the latest on the recovery efforts over at WVMetroNews.com. After controversy over the last several weeks, the mayor of Worthington has stepped down. Debbie Heflin handed in her resignation during a special meeting yesterday. Town recorder Melvin Lindsay has been appointed the interim mayor.

0: Kendrick Family Ballpark is going to the dogs this weekend. The West Virginia Black Bears are hosting Bark in the Park on Sunday. General Manager Leanne Sonato says there will be unique events throughout the ball game.
1: Hopefully, fingers crossed with the weather, but we have a Dachshund Derby planned, and I really want to see the wiener dogs race.
0: First pitch is set for 5 o'clock on Sunday. All dogs and their humans are welcome. West Virginia's four-day back-to-school sales tax holiday continues through Monday. The state's 6% sales tax is waived for eligible purchases, including school supplies, instructional materials, clothing, sports equipment, and laptops or tablets. The governor's office says West Virginians saved over $3.5 million during last year's sales tax holiday. Right now, 56 degrees in Morgantown. I'm Dave Wilson at the Anchor Desk. Coming up, we'll be joined by Metro News AccuWeather meteorologist Joe Lundberg. As I mentioned earlier, nice start to the weekend today and tomorrow, but when does the next chance for a shower or thunderstorm arrive? Joe will let us know. 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
5: The Pittsburgh Pirates dropped the series opener in Cincinnati 3-2 against the Reds. The Pirates fell behind 2-0 in the early innings, but battled back. A sacrifice fly got the Bucks on the board. Then Brandon Lau evened it up in the sixth.
6: First pitch swung on, hit high and deep out to right, and Brandon Lau has tied this game. Home run number 23 for Brandon Lau. And the Pirates have knotted the score 2-2 here in Cincinnati.
5: The score stayed that way into the ninth. Nathaniel Lowe stepping to the plate for Cincinnati's final at-bat of the game.
6: Soto behind 2-1 on Lowe in the pitch. Bounced off the plate up the middle. Cut off by Triolo to second. Relay late. Game's over. Cincinnati wins.
5: 3-2, the final score. The series continues tonight in Cincinnati at Great American Ballpark. A 6-10 first pitch as the Pirates look to even the series. Paul Skeens gets the start against the Reds' Hunter Green. You can hear the action on 104.5 FM and 1440 AM WAJR at 7 o'clock following the conclusion of the CityNet statewide sports line. The West Virginia men's basketball team is hard at work this offseason getting ready for Ross Hodges' second season at the helm. Hodge says he's already working to establish his program's defensive identity with an almost brand new roster.
7: No secret that if you're going to be good in the Big 12 as a team, you have to be really good defensively. Looking at that again, I think you had 7 of the best 25 defenses were in our league. So some of it, you're having those conversations with them prior to them even making the decision to come here, that is going to be a part of what they're being asked to do.
5: You can read more on Ross Hodges' summer update on WVU men's basketball at WVMetroNews.com. The New York Giants are at the Greenbrier for the start of their training camp ahead of the NFL season, and head coach John Harbaugh spent some time on Thursday reminiscing about his history with the Nealon family.
8: Coach Nealon played with my dad at Bowling Green. My dad coached for Coach Nealon in 1967, 68, 69 at Bowling Green State University. And Coach Nealon came back and coached with my dad and under Bo Schembechler at Michigan in the 70s. Danny Nealon was a longtime equipment guy there, and we were buddies. We played basketball just about every day.
5: You can read more about the Giants' visit to West Virginia and John Harbaugh's history with WVU legend Don Nealon at WVMetroNews.com. At the sports desk, I'm Daniel Woods.
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10: Here's the Metro News AccuWeather forecast. Today will be mostly sunny with a high of 83. Tonight, expect partly cloudy skies with a low of 63. Tomorrow, anticipate clouds limiting sunshine as temperatures reach a high of 85. Sunday will be humid with periods of rain and a thunderstorm reaching a high of 79. Monday will bring mostly cloudy and humid conditions with a couple of showers and a thunderstorm with a high of 81. Tuesday will see times of clouds and sun with a chance of a thunderstorm, remaining humid with a high of 83. With the Metro News AccuWeather forecast, I'm meteorologist Joe Lundberg.
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23: After being dealt defeat in their final at bat, the Reds winning 3-2 on Thursday night. The Pirates can even the series and get back above 500 with a victory on Friday. And Paul Skeens will try to play stopper and end the 3-game losing streak. Skeens 9-9 will start for the Pirates. He'll be opposed by Hunter Green of the Reds. He's 2-2 with a 7.06 ERA. From Great American Ballpark for the Pirates and the Reds, right here on your home for Pirates Baseball,

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8: After being dealt defeat in their final at bat, the Reds winning 3-2 on Thursday night. The Pirates can even the series and get back above 500 with a victory on Friday. And Paul Skeens will try to play stopper and end the three-game losing streak. Skeens 9-9 will start for the Pirates. He'll be opposed by Hunter Green of the Reds. He's 2-2 with a 7.06 ERA. From Great American Ballpark for the Pirates and the Reds, right here on your home for Pirates baseball.
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13: It's 8:36 on the morning news. I'm Jeff Jenkins. Jim Goolsbee with Psych Wealth Enhancement with me on this Friday morning. Jim, I know heading in to yesterday, I had a pretty rocky Wednesday, but things got a little better yesterday, right?
14: Yeah, I mean, the market came back with a vengeance, Jeff. You know, you can't really talk about yesterday without mentioning what happened 2 days ago. I mean, the market got hammered 2 days ago. I think it was the worst day since April of 2025. But just kind of quickly recapping the numbers from the indices yesterday, the Dow was up 1.2%. So that's got the Dow up about 0.5% for the week and up 8.6% year to date. The S&P was up nearly 2% yesterday. It's up 0.4% for the week and 8.7% for the year. The NASDAQ, which was approaching correction territory. I mean, coming into yesterday, the NASDAQ was down 9.8%. So typically a 10% pullback from a high would have been considered a correction, but it was up 2.8% yesterday. and up 0.6% for the week, and up a little over 8% so far year to date. So all of the indices are up between 8.1% and 8.7% year to date. So not really a wide disparity there. A couple things that affected trading yesterday, you know, one good, one bad. We'll talk about the good first. Microsoft's earnings came in, you know, much better than expected. It shows maybe that AI spending may be translating into some profits. That Microsoft, Jeff, was up 15.5% yesterday.
13: Wow.
14: Yeah, that's the best day they've had in 18 years. But if you look on the flip side, Meta was down 9%. Of course, Meta is the parent company of Facebook and Instagram, and they missed earnings considerably. I mean, I think they missed the earnings estimate by about $1.20 a share. So it still shows you that if you don't come in with a good number and forward guidance, they're still going to hammer the stock. And, of course, Meta got hammered yesterday. Other chip stocks, which, again, I think chip stocks led the rally yesterday. Micron was up 18%. Lam Research was up 18%. Advanced Micro Device was up 13%. So oil fell yesterday. I think that helped the market as well. But if you look this morning, oil you know, fell 1.4% yesterday. It's back up 1.4% here this morning. And if you really just look over the last 4 or 5 weeks, oil's been as low as $72 a barrel, and it's been as high as $102 a barrel. So the market has kind of been trading in line with what's going on with geopolitical events, and also you know, what's happening with the price of oil. But, you know, the market's kind of in a cross current here because oil prices are higher, which is creating an inflation scare. One of the things that scares me is that we have higher inflation going forward. If inflation does stay sticky, and of course we won't know the answer to that till a little bit of time passes. But the other side of it is we've had really strong corporate earnings. I mean, the estimate for earnings growth for the S&P 500 for the second quarter is for earnings to grow 24% year over year. Now, obviously, we're not through. We're probably a little more than halfway through the reporting period for the S&P 500. So we still got a number of reports to come. So it'll be interesting to see if we hit those numbers. Today is the last day of the trading month. I'm sure Eddie will have some numbers for you on Monday about how the month of July ended up. Couple of earnings reports before the bell this morning. Couple of the big oils reported. Exxon and Chevron both reported this morning. Between the two of them, Jeff, they had $26.5 billion in profits for the quarter.
13: Wow.
14: That was double like Exxon's number last year,
13: yeah,
14: and Chevron's best number since 2020.
13: Doesn't sound like the Strait of Hormuz has hurt much.
14: Well, I mean, when oil prices go up, it seems like gasoline prices tend to go up quicker than they come down.
13: Yeah.
14: So with, I think, the wide disparity in the price of oil, in general, gasoline prices have stayed high, and, of course, that's helped the earnings. Although, if you look, those were strong revenue numbers, but both, you know, Exxon actually missed their number slightly, so it's down about 0.5% here in early trading, and Chevron's pretty flat, so they came in pretty much, you know, as expected with their earnings report. Apple's down 6% this morning. Their report after the bell yesterday, they sold more iPhones than were expected, but their service number was down, so it's down 6% here this morning in early trading. Amazon, on the flip side, had a really good earnings report, and it's up 9% here in early trading. And just quickly to look at futures, we're pointing towards a higher opening, Chris. It looks like the Dow is going to be up over 100 points, NASDAQ up over 100 points. S&P looks pretty flat here. So if we can hold on to these gains throughout the day, we'll end up with a positive week this week, and then we'll see how the July numbers come in on Monday.
13: All right, Jim. Sounds good. I appreciate the time.
14: Okay, Jeff. Have a good weekend.
13: You too. Jim Goolsbee with Steich Wealth Management here on the Morning News. It's 8:42. Good morning.
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8: After being dealt defeat in their final at-bat, The Reds winning 3-2 on Thursday night. The Pirates can even the series and get back above 500 with a victory on Friday. And Paul Skenes will try to play stopper and end the three-game losing streak. Skenes 9-9 will start for the Pirates. He'll be opposed by Hunter Green of the Reds. He's 2-2 with a 7.06 ERA. From Great American Ballpark for the Pirates and the Reds, right here on your home for Pirates Baseball,

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5: After being dealt defeat in their final at bat, the Reds winning 3-2 on Thursday night. The Pirates can even the series and get back above 500 with a victory on Friday. And Paul Skeens will try to play stopper and end the three-game losing streak. Skeens 9-9 will start for the Pirates. He'll be opposed by Hunter Green of the Reds. He's 2-2 with a 7.06 ERA. From Great American Ballpark for the Pirates and the Reds, right here on your home for Pirates baseball.
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11: A very nice tribute to Hall of Fame head football coach Don Nealon. We'll talk about that in a moment.
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11: The New York football Giants are at the Greenbrier Resort this week as the Giants began their preseason training camp at the Greenbrier. First-year head coach John Harbaugh is leading the Giants this year, and he talked about a deep connection his family has to the family of College Football Hall of Fame coach Don Nealon.
15: I remember Coach Nealon beat us really bad when I was coaching at Cincinnati. He beat us really, really bad. But I was a special teams coach, and our punter, he had like the best day in the history of football. He averaged like 50 yards a punt, and he had about 15 punts. So it was quite a day. You can go back and check it out. I'm going to say 1989. It was a bad day for the Bearcats. But Coach Nealon played with my dad at Bowling Green. My dad coached for Coach Nealon in 1967, 68, 69 at Bowling Green State University. And Coach Nealon came back and coached with my dad and under Bo Schembechler at Michigan in the 70s. Danny Nealon was a longtime equipment guy there, and we were buddies. We played basketball just about every day when we were growing up and we were coaching together. So a lot of great ties to the Nealon family, Coach Nealon, Marianne. They just had the most awesome Vicky, their daughter, Danny. Just love that family so much. And, treasure those days.
11: John Harbaugh was an assistant coach at Pitt, when the Panthers came to play West Virginia at Mountaineer Field in 1987. Harbaugh was an assistant at Cincinnati when the Bearcats were beaten by West Virginia 69-3 in Morgantown in 1989, a game that Harbaugh referenced there. Cincinnati came back the next year and lost to the Mountaineers in Morgantown 28-20 with, again, Harbaugh on the staff. John Harbaugh back in West Virginia, Matt the Greenbrier, as head coach of the New York Giants. With the Golden Blue Report, I'm Kyle Wiggs, Metro News Sports.
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12: 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We're proud to be the new home of Mountaineer sports.
16: Will Hamas give up its weapons? I'm Dave Anthony, Fox News. President Trump says they've agreed to in the next phase of a post-war plan for Gaza being worked out by the Trump-created Board of Peace.
17: President Trump calling this a major agreement for Hamas to disarm in Gaza. The president posting on Truth Social. Today, the Board of Peace reached a historic agreement for the complete disarmament of Hamas and all other armed groups in Gaza. This is a monumental step toward lasting peace and security. Now, the details of that disarmament by the terrorist group Hamas will be worked out over the next several weeks.
16: Fox's Steve Harrigan in Tel Aviv. Hamas says it'll only give up arms if Israel pulls forces out of Gaza. The president also tells Fox the Iran conflict is going well and we just keep winning, hitting them hard. Fox's Peter Ducey reports from the White House.
18: We know that now he does have this option for 10 to 14 days of strikes, the go big option that has been prepared by the CENTCOM commander. We don't know exactly where his head is at, but we should find out soon.
16: We'll hear from him in a Trump cabinet meeting in 2 hours at Camp David in Maryland. The president also tells Fox a border crisis getting worse in Spain is terrible, warning it could happen here if Democrats win elections. Fox's Greg Palcott reports this exodus was
19: prompted, it's believed, by a recent Spanish court ruling that immigrants arriving by sea would not be immediately turned away.
16: 60,000 migrants have entered the Ceuta past Spanish territory.
19: Those new arrivals came by sea and by land, overwhelming local authorities, saying they were fleeing dire economic conditions in Africa. Socialist Spanish Prime Minister Pedro Sanchez, who has led a pro-immigration administration, has called the onslaught of immigrants in Ceuta a violation of territorial sovereignty.
16: At least 34 migrants have died trying to get there. Oil prices are rising again this morning, about 2% in their spike up in the Iran conflict as oil company profits surging. Chevron's earnings more than quadrupled last quarter from a year ago. ExxonMobil's profit doubled. 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
24: Good morning, I'm Dave Wilson at the WAJR Anchor Desk. Metro News AccuWeather says it's going to be mostly sunny and 83 today. We'll get the detailed Metro News AccuWeather forecast in just a moment with meteorologist Joe Lundberg. As more debris is cleared, the repair and rebuild process is getting started in Lewis and Upshur counties. State Senator Ben Queen confirming that hundreds of homes and businesses were damaged.
25: If you're ready to volunteer, especially if you have a skilled labor, we are literally tearing homes apart and rebuilding it for people.
24: Volunteer groups are asked to coordinate with the Department of Homeland Security. An estimated $6 million in repairs are needed at Lewis County Schools. Superintendent of Schools Carolyn Long says they're waiting on FEMA funding to help for all the repairs. The district does not have enough money to afford everything that is needed. The mayor of Worthington has resigned. Debbie Heflin handed in her resignation during a special meeting this week. There's been a lot of controversy in the town in recent weeks. Town recorder Melvin Lindsay has been appointed the interim mayor. In Granville, longtime police chief Craig Corcoran is retiring. Town council accepting his retirement during a meeting this week. He started his career in law enforcement in 2005, joined the Granville Police Department in 2007, and was named chief in 2010. Corcoran is joining Fairmont State University, his alma mater, as an instructor. State police have located a 15-year-old Lincoln County girl safe in Preston County. Holly Sanders was found at the McDonald's in Kingwood yesterday. She was with an 18-year-old boy and another juvenile boy. Two people could be facing charges for giving police bad information. Read more at WVMetroNews.com. Ellie De La Cruz led off the bottom of the ninth with a double. He came around to score the game-winning run. Reds walk off the Pirates 3-2. Should be a good one tonight. Paul Skeens gets the ball for the Pirates. Hunter Green will take the hill for the Reds. The Metro News AccuWeather forecast is coming up next.
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2: Here's the Metro News AccuWeather forecast. Today, expect mostly sunny skies with a high of 83. Tonight will be partly cloudy with a low of 63. Tomorrow, anticipate clouds limiting sunshine and a high of 85. Sunday will be humid with periods of rain and a thunderstorm reaching a high of 79. Monday is forecasted to be mostly cloudy and humid with a couple of showers and a thunderstorm with a high of 81. Tuesday will bring times of clouds and sun with a thunderstorm remaining humid and reaching a high of 83. With the Metro News AccuWeather forecast, I'm meteorologist Joe Lundberg.
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5: 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I'm Mike Nolting. You'll find me out on X as your news guy. 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A text line up and active, that number 304-TALK-304. It is Friday, thank goodness. Don't know about you, but it's been one whale of a week. 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
7: Well, good Friday morning. It is fair and 65 in the University City. Welcome back to Talk of the Town. Coming up in just a few minutes, we're going to touch base with Buckhannon City spokesman Randy Sanders. The relief and recovery effort there is pivoting, and they're going to close one of the major distribution relief centers. We're going to talk about how that is going to work and what the latest is from the flood zone area coming up in just a moment. But first, we're going to talk about what's happening at Chestnut Ridge Park over the weekend. And to do that, we've got Taylor Helms with Mon County Parks. Hey, Taylor, good morning. How are you?
8: Good morning. I'm doing lovely. How are you?
7: I'm doing good. Thank you very much. Well, hey, tell us what you're going to be cooking up for us this weekend.
8: Yes. So this weekend, we have none other than Megan Jean's Secret Family from 6:30 to 8:30 p.m. up there at Chestnut Ridge Park and Campground. As always, tickets are only $5 and 6 and under are free. Can y'all believe that we only have 4 shows left in this summer concert series?
7: That's depressing in a way. But we've certainly had the opportunity to have a lot of fun at the parks this year.
8: Yes. Depressed is not the word I would say this week. It would actually be ecstatic because Megan Jean's Secret Family, I've kind of personally become a little fangirl obsessed, I kind of keep telling everyone. They are a grooving good time, and I really encourage everyone to come out, eat some yummy food, hang up on the hill, enjoy the great weather we're going to have, and listen to this incredible local band.
7: Well, I'm glad that you brought some positivity to this conversation. I definitely appreciate that. Now, at Chestnut Ridge Park, admission $5 a person. Bring your lawn chair, your blanket, bring your well-behaved pet. Just make sure it's on a leash. And what else can fans expect up there?
8: Yeah, great question. We have 2 food trucks. We have the Prodigal Son for some yummy sandwiches. We have Just Simply the Bakery. As always, during our intermission, we do door prizes, so everyone has the chance to be a winner, to have some great local prizes from organizations like the Morgantown Plumbers, Black Bear Burrito, Crumble Cookie, and plenty more. We always have bubbles and baseball bats and cool little things for the kids to play with. And it's just all around always a good time.
7: Okay. Now, talk a little bit about the atmosphere at Chestnut Ridge Park this time of year, and especially 6:30 to 8:30, about that time of day.
8: Yeah, from 6:30 to 8:30, you can find families gathering out at the park, enjoying the hillside. I would like to brag a little bit, give a shout-out to our last band out there at Mason-Dixon Historical Park, where we were this past Saturday. It was a beautiful day, and we actually set record number attendance for concert goers. So with the Get All Along performing, we had people of all ages out there on that field having a good time, enjoying the music, coming together in our beautiful county parks, experiencing community.
7: That's excellent. Now, Taylor, give us a website, maybe a phone number if somebody should have happened to come up with a question.
8: Yeah, that's a great point. So you guys can always find us at moncountyparks.com, and I would also encourage you to follow us on Instagram and Facebook for more frequent updates as well.
7: Okay, good deal. Hey, Taylor, really do appreciate your time, and I hope you have a great weekend. Thank you, ma'am.
8: Thank you. You too.
7: Mm-hmm. Take care of yourself. Right now it is 65 degrees, and just about an hour to the south of us, you'll find the Lewis-Upshur County flood zone, where the recovery and relief efforts are evolving. On the phone, we've got the spokesman for the city of Buchanan, Randy Sanders.

0: Randy, good morning, sir. How are you?
1: Good morning. I've gotten a little bit of rest, so I'm ready to go for another day. Thank you.
0: Well, you know what? I wanted to ask you that because if I've got my facts straight, this is about day 10 of the recovery effort. And I wanted to know, you know, how are you guys holding up?
1: Well, thank you for asking. Some of our volunteers really are wearing, it's wearing a little thin, and we're trying to, and that's why we made some decisions we made. We're trying to help them get some recuperation time and to get them back to their day jobs. You know, Mike, we've got a lot of people that's taking time away from their day jobs to help us, but we feel we're coordinating that as best as possible.
0: Sure, and I know that through Dr. James Moore, that they've really kind of repurposed their campus in order to support the effort as well.
1: We cannot thank Dr. Moore enough and the Board of Trustees of West Virginia Wesleyan College that's supported Dr. Moore and his decisions. It really had become a center point of this whole disaster recovery effort.
0: Mm-hmm. Randy, if you could, help give us a timeline and tell us what's going to be happening at West Virginia Wesleyan. And then where will that, I guess, nucleus of recovery operations be relocated to?
1: I really feel good about the decisions we made yesterday in cooperation with all the entities. Upshur County Commission, City of Buchanan, West Virginia Wesleyan College, all of the folks. What we've done now, we've set the timeline. We're going to be operating that distribution center at the Auxiliary Gym at Wesleyan from 8 to 5 today. Operating 8 to 5 tomorrow on Saturday. Sunday is when it begins to transition. We'll be operating from 10 a.m. to 3 p.m. Then we'll be closing to the public so that we can palletize all of the remaining donations, prepare them for transportation. The City of Buchanan Street Department will transport them on Monday to the Lewis County Distribution Center located in Marketplace Plaza. And they will accept our remaining inventory, and they will gladly welcome Upshur County residents who need to then transition to there to pick up items of cleaning supplies and tools that they need to put their lives back together.
0: Mm-hmm.
1: So I think it really is a win-win situation for everyone.
0: Yeah, I couldn't agree with you more, and I think that the Marketplace Mall area is certainly easily accessible for folks in both counties. And I know that yesterday you brought up the fact that you'd like to reach out to some community groups, churches, volunteer fire departments, and any other organization that could maybe help you push these supplies out into the county.
1: It is very important that we our communities understand, no matter how small of a community you might be, and if you don't have the manpower to, let's say, man a community center for distribution today or tomorrow, if we can at least stage some of these supplies, move some of these supplies into your community and safely store them for the next several days, then we get some refreshed volunteers that may be able to go out to those communities, Mike, and spend from 1 to 4 or from 11 to 3 and open up these centers if we find there's a need for that. It's always evolving. It's changing on a daily basis. But if we find a need to man these community centers out in the different parts of the county, we'll do everything we can to make that happen.
0: Mm-hmm. Now, let's see. On Thursday, the decision was made by the town council to waive all building permit fees. So I was wondering right before we went on the air, is your building inspector any busier?
1: Oh, absolutely. In fact, that's who I was talking to when we took a break to make this call and had this conversation with you. I was talking to Vincent Smith, our building inspector, our code enforcement officer. He'll be putting a lot of miles on because we want people to rebuild safely, properly. It's so important now that you still have a qualified electrician do the electrical work, a plumber do the plumbing work, so that once the rebuild is done, it is good for the next several decades. We don't want to wake up in 5 years and 10 years and have poorly constructed areas creating havoc for families. So, yes, he's out and about. He's checking things. The permitting process is still in place. We want to make sure work is done appropriately, but we're waiving all of the fees that the city normally would collect for that.
0: You know, the number of requests for help as of yesterday, I believe, was about 1,000. And I wondered, maybe after making that announcement, has that number changed any?
1: I haven't seen an updated report this morning. I haven't been able to connect with our Office of Emergency Management. I'm physically moving back into that office here in about an hour. I'll know more then, but I would imagine it has. I can't imagine it has not. We've also got an influx of volunteers coming in that we're going to be able to assign for those. We're working on housing for them as we speak. It's wonderful to have the outpouring of volunteers coming in from other areas. We just need to find a safe, warm place for them to recuperate themselves at the end of the day, and we're working on that. But I would say that number has gone up. I'd say you're correct.
0: Mm-hmm. We've got the spokesman from the city of Buchanan with us, Randy Sanders. Randy, the last thing that I want to do is say this, but I guess looking at the weather forecast, it looks like Saturday evening there's going to be some rain moving into the forecast. That chance of rain increases as we move into Sunday. Are there maybe any tasks or things in particular that you're racing to get done before that rain gets here?
1: Well, I think we're just staying the course. You know, we have a really good plan in place. I really feel good about where we are today versus yesterday and the day before. You know, you can only do so much in a 24-hour period. We stay the course. Mother Nature is going to do what Mother Nature does. We were very lucky. The rain we received these past earlier in the week was kind of a soft, gentle rain. It wasn't anything that, you know, we were apprehensive. But that's one thing we can't control, and that's Mother Nature. So, you know, we're going to be on alert. We're going to be prepared and trying to get as much accomplished as we can before the rain sets in. But in many cases, we'll work through the rain as long as it's not lightning, as long as we're not putting anyone in danger.
0: Mm-hmm. Randy, one thing that I wanted to ask you, and I don't know if this is even in your mind or not, but does next May motivate people to really kind of kick it into high gear and get things rolling?
1: Say that again. Next
0: May and the Strawberry Festival.
1: Oh yeah, yeah. Mm-hmm.
0: Because I would think that, you know, that's a point of pride, and we're going to have that daggone festival no matter what.
1: Absolutely. Absolutely. Yeah, you know, the planning is still, it slowed down a little bit this week, and it will next week. But, you know, what we want to do is get our parks safe again. We're working hard to sanitize our parks because we have Festival Fridays that have been canceled now. You know, we don't know when we're going to be able to safely return the parks to a state that we can say, yeah, we can handle a few hundred or 1,000 people safely. But we're going to keep doing that. But as far as next summer, next May, absolutely. We're going to roll up our sleeves, and this community will be right behind the organizers of the West Virginia Strawberry Festival, because I can't imagine us, you know, not having that celebration. It's celebrated across the state and the nation, actually. So we're gonna prepare for it, and as far as I'm concerned, it's gonna be a very, very good time come next May.
0: It always is, Randy. That's for sure. Hey, you know, one thing that I did want to ask you is that we discussed maybe some items you're looking for, and those were shop vacs, extension cords, mm-hmm. fans, and dehumidifiers. Has that list changed at all?
1: It's still pretty much the same. We do need dehumidifiers. We do need shop vacs and so forth. And as we transition here, we're going to be making sure we keep an inventory of those on hand and through the agencies such as Mountain Cap, where people should feel free and comfortable to go to Mountain Cap in Buchanan. They do require some paperwork, and we're tracking all of this. Even when you come to the distribution center, there's still forms to fill out so that we're not just tossing this stuff out into the public without some kind of record. But we want to make sure we still have some dehumidifiers and some household fans and shop vacs for people. As we go into day 10, like you said, you know, we would hope that most people have gotten the water stuff. Process. Mm-hmm. and so they're needed. One question I was given yesterday was, when I'm done with the dehumidifier, what can I do with it to get it back out to other people that need it? That's going to have to be an individual type thing where you maybe loan it to your neighbor or something. We can't really take those items back in and put them back in inventory. I think most people would understand why, because we've lost the chain of control of it once it goes into an emergency situation. But neighbor helping neighbor, nothing better.
0: Yeah, you know, Randy, you just hit on my next question. I'm really glad that you brought that up, because I was wondering the same thing. Hey, once I'm done with the shop vac, I don't really need it. If, you know, what do I do with it? So what we need to do is go check with your neighbor. Find out where your neighbor's at with things.
1: Absolutely. Absolutely. It really puts a hardship on distribution centers to take things back and redistribute them. But I think you hit the nail. As I said earlier, you just reamplified it. Neighbor helping neighbor. I think that's what we have to count on.
0: Mm-hmm, definitely. Randy Sanders is a spokesman for the city of Buchanan, and we're certainly glad to have him on the program today. Last thing that I've got for you, and I know that we talked about this yesterday, but just, you know, to beat a dead horse, make sure we get the proper information out. Any volunteer groups should report to the Department of Homeland Security. Is that right?
1: Absolutely. Absolutely. I hope you have that number handy, because I don't have it right now.
0: I'll get it out, Randy.
1: Yeah, absolutely. Now, again, we are coordinating. We're matching up helpers and volunteers with people that most need them. We're doing that. So please contact the Office of Homeland Security and Emergency Management. One final thing, too, if you give me a second, debris removal. Making a lot of progress there. The West Virginia Army National Guard, the West Virginia Department of Highways is really, really hitting it hard. And we've deployed every asset we have in the city within the city limits to help remove debris from off our streets, out of our yards, and get it into that dump site. So,
0: you know, we're hearing about 1,000 tons being removed in each county each day. So that's 2,000 tons a day. That's pretty impressive.
1: We're moving a lot of debris, and we appreciate people getting it out to the site, to the edge of the property, so that these different mechanisms can work. So we encourage people, get it out, get it out. I don't know, I can't say that we're not going to be able to do this forever. So get flood-related debris out of your homes and out of your garages, and get it into the areas where we can get it.
0: Now,
1: get
0: it away from you. Upshur County Emergency Management telephone number is 304-472-4983. That number again is 304-472-4983. Randy, I tell you what, buddy, appreciate your time today, and thoughts and prayers are with you and your community.
1: Thanks.
0: And we're not going anywhere. If you needed anything, you know where to find us.
1: Appreciate your support. We surely do. Love your microphone.
0: Okay. Hey, take care of yourself, Randy, and thank you for your time.
1: Thank you, sir. Bye-bye.
0: Absolutely. You take care of yourself. And, of course, the effort continues. And if you are planning maybe to volunteer, remember, the Upshur County Office of Emergency Management would like to coordinate your efforts. And that number is 304-472-4983. When we come back, we're going to talk about the National Night Out. Morgantown's involved this year. We've got their special projects coordinator, Shannon Davis, coming on next. Right now, it is fair and 65 in Morgantown. It's time to find out what's happening across the great state of West Virginia from the Metro News Anchor Desk.
2: West Virginia Metro News, I'm Jeff Jenkins. The West Virginia Republican Executive Committee is going to take a vote Saturday. The committee will take a disavowal vote for the first time in party history to remove Elliot Pritt from the party. Party Chairman Josh Holstein says Pritt will likely be disavowed by the party.
3: That's almost certainly going to occur on Saturday. And in addition to that, we also intend to reach out to the State Election Commission and present them with that disavowing letter. And, you know, we've got some avenues here to establish another candidate.
2: Pritt is currently in custody facing federal criminal charges. An estimated $6 million in repairs are needed to Lewis County school properties after the flood. Superintendent of Schools Carolyn Long.
4: It was under quite a bit of water. It's right there by the river. Between the water and the swiftness of the water, and of course, then the fact that the water has been every place we wouldn't want it to be. So it is water that they classify as contaminated. So it's become now

0: mud that's contaminated.
1: And Long speaking to Metro News on Thursday. She's talking about damage to Robert L. Bland Middle School in downtown Weston, and it appears that that's the school property that had the most significant damage from the flood. We've got more posted at WVMetroNews.com. Right now, Long hopes they can get back to school with the regular start date of August 20th. 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
2: Come on, Liam, let's go. Get open. Come on, go for it. Wake up. Wake up, Liam. Oh, come on, use your head. Gotta want it. Dominate.
3: There he goes again. 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
3: Yeah, stop trying to coach from the stands and just cheer.
4: That's what Liam wants.
3: That's what we all want.
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1: The Cabell County man charged with three counts of first-degree murder after allegedly stabbing and killing his ex-wife and her two teenage children will have his case presented to a Cabell County grand jury. 39-year-old Joshua Deal waived his preliminary hearing Thursday. The YMCA has announced a new $34 million facility to be located in Martinsburg. Martinsburg City Manager Andy Blake says the new 65,000-square-foot facility is a long-term investment. From the Metro News Anchor Desk, I'm Jeff Jenkins.
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12: Well, good Friday morning. It is 9:34, fair skies and 65 degrees. Coming up on Wednesday evening over at Krebs Park, it is going to be a big time. It's going to be the national night out. Here's just a list of supporters of this event. You've got MUB. You've got Visit Mountaineer Country, CVB, Triple S, Harley-Davidson, First United Bank and Trust, Blue and Gold Development, 84 Lumber, Mon Health and Vandalia Health, and of course, can't forget Beaupark, West Virginia University, and of course, the city of Morgantown coming together to put on a huge celebration. We've got Shannon Davis. She is the special projects coordinator with the city. Good morning, Shannon. How are you?
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12: That's good to hear from you. Now, as I understand it, you are bringing this festival north.
13: That is correct. I am the one who's been kind of working on this alongside many of our city partners over the last year to kind of bring this whole large event together for the city.
12: Okay, so let's see. Wednesday night, get started at 6 o'clock, Krebs Park. Tell us what's going to happen.
13: Absolutely. So we're going to have quite a large variety of different activities going on. The big thing is that this isn't just an event where families can just kind of walk around collecting information on different things. There's going to be so many different hands-on activities for people of all ages, and I think that's what really is going to make this special. We're going to have groups that are doing, car seat checks for families to make sure that their car seats are set up correctly. And that's with WVU Medicine Children's. We're going to have hands-on CPR and first aid demonstrations from the American Red Cross. We've got groups that are coming in and showing dog training demonstrations, things like impairment awareness goggles, as well as things that are just a little bit more fun, like different yard games, friendship bracelet making stations, button making, all kinds of vehicles that'll be available for Touch-A-Truck. Mopark is going to have the Krebs Park pool open for a free pool party during the event when they're not doing demonstrations in the pool. So there's going to be so many different fun activities for families to come and experience and learn something new about the first responders and resources in our community.
12: Got the special projects coordinator with the city of Morgantown, Shannon Davis, with us. And we're talking about National Night Out. It's coming up Wednesday evening at Krebs Park. Hey, you want to start a rumor? I want to. You want to?
13: I don't know. Depends on the rumor.
12: Okay, well, tell you what. I'll start it. I heard that Morgantown Police Chief Eric Powell is going to be in the dunk tank. Is that true?
13: Well, he might be in that dunk tank. I do know for a fact that our Director of Engineering and Public Works will be in that dunk tank for a stint of time. So he is the one who helps with coordinating all of the paving of our streets and making sure, helping when trees are down in our community. So while a lot of people may not necessarily even consider Public Works to also be a first responder, they're participating as well. And I know for a fact he will be in that dunk tank. So people will have to come and see who the people are that are going to be within that dunk tank and maybe have to pick and choose which time frame they're there.
12: Yeah, Damian Davis is going to get wet.
13: Uh-huh, I believe it.
12: Okay, now you're going to have some raffles throughout the evening. Could you tell us about those, please?
13: Yeah, absolutely. I'm excited for these as well. So these are going to be free community raffles. So when attendees come up to the raffle booth, they'll be given a free ticket to enter into any of the available raffles. We're going to do it one per adult and one per child. And there will be a variety of different things available. So some of the ones that we have are like larger baskets that include things like household cleaning items, or we have one that is specifically oriented towards household safety, and it includes emergency roadside kits, first aid kits, some carbon monoxide detectors, and smoke alarms. We have some baby care kits, so things like a box of diapers and Binkies and thermometers and formula cans. Mm-hmm. We have some kids toy kits, that'll include a variety of different kids toys. But then we also have some larger items that will be available for raffle, such as some small smart TVs, a mini refrigerator, things like that, a car seat as well. So there's going to be a ton of different things that people can kind of put their tickets into and see about winning that we're giving away free of charge, just because we know these are basic items that many people don't necessarily have access to.
12: And you know what, Shannon, amidst all the fun, there was one item on the agenda that I thought was very tasteful to place, and that is the Freedom Bell Ring and Community Message. Tell us about that part.
13: So that was something I really wanted to include. While our community itself has been very blessed and we haven't had a lot of officers or first responders necessarily that have, lost their lives on the job, it doesn't mean that we don't have a number of officers or a number of first responders in our community that haven't passed away in general. So I want to be respectful of that and acknowledge the service that they have done to our community over the years. We have had in previous years a couple of members of, at least our police department that have fallen. Zane was a great example of that. So just kind of making a message out to the community about the importance of these people and kind of recognizing all of the work they do. That was something that I really wanted to bring to the table with this event.
12: Mm-hmm. And of course, you're referring to the former canine officer Zane Breakiron.
13: That is correct, yes.
12: Yes, ma'am. Okay, this event's coming up Wednesday evening. Get started at 6 o'clock at Krebs Park. Where am I going to park at?
13: So all of our parking for community members who will be in attendance is going to be over at the CMA Church of Morgantown. They have graciously allowed us to use their entire parking lot to provide all of the parking for the community. So people will be able to just pull straight into their lot, park there, and then walk over into Krebs Park. If anybody is needing specifically ADA type parking spaces, we will have those available as people pull in closer to the actual event location themselves. But our wonderful public works staff will be there helping to assist with directing people to where they need to go.
12: Okay, that's great. Special projects coordinator with the City of Morgantown, Shannon Davis. I'll tell you what, Shannon, I hope this event is a huge success. I wish you the best of luck with it.
13: Thank you so much. Well, hopefully you'll be in attendance. I don't know. You know, there's lots of things to come and see, and you and I have been talking about this for the last couple weeks, so at this point, I really think you need to see what's going on yourself.
12: You know, I think you're right. Anytime you have an opportunity to come out and hang out with some police officers, I think that is a good thing.
13: Absolutely. For me, the big part is, you know, a lot of times people don't get to interact with our first responders until they're literally in an emergency scenario themselves. And that's not necessarily the way that we want our first responders to be interacting with the community.
12: You know,
13: at the end of the day, they're our neighbors. So we want them to know everybody too.
12: That is a great point because, you know what, this is an opportunity to go talk to a police officer as if, you know, he might be your neighbor or something like that. And
13: they're people too at the end of the day.
12: That's exactly right. That's a very important point, and I appreciate you bringing it up. Shannon,
13: thank you.
12: Absolutely. And I do appreciate your time today, and I hope you have a great weekend.
13: You as well. And hopefully, you know, everything will go good weather-wise, and we're doing our final preparations to get ready for next week. So I hope to see you as well as the members of our community there.
12: Yes, ma'am. You take care. Shannon Davis, Special Projects Coordinator with the City of Morgantown. Thank you, ma'am. Take care of yourself. Have a good weekend. Fair skies, 65 degrees. When we come back, I believe we're going to speak with the owner of Titan Roofing, James Sanders. We're going to talk about your efforts to provide relief to victims in the flood zone. 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
14: We're talking about your town. Now back to the talk of the town.
12: Well, good Friday morning. It is 9:50, fair skies and 65 degrees in the hot seat at this moment. We've got the owner of Titan Roofing, James Sanders. Hey, James, good morning. How are you, sir?
24: Good morning, Mike. How are you?
12: I'm doing fine. Thank you. It's a pleasure to have you in studio on Monday. Spent your day at the Suncrest Town Center collecting relief supplies for folks in Lewis and Upshur counties. Tell us how it went.
24: It went awesome. So that place opened up about 10 o'clock, really, with all the businesses. We really started getting busy after 10. And, you know, you were down there in the morning. It's just a blessing to see North Central West Virginians come out to support this. We ended up filling up two full box trailers and got it down to Weston the very next day. Mm-hmm. And it was just a blessing. We've seen stuff that people were very creative this time. Like, I've never seen pillows delivered before. And you got to think about it. People don't have a place to sleep. So pillows, blankets, stuff that we never really thought about was delivered there. So it was just awesome to see the community come out and really support this.
12: You know, one of the images I can't get out of my head was that black Impala. It looked like maybe a WVU student or WVU athlete or something. But the kid had that car packed all the way up to the roof, and he was just in there. It was almost looked like a race car. There was only room for him in there.
24: There was some amazing sights there, and it's just to see the amount of people that came out to. It's just really humbling. It's really awesome to know that, one, you guys here as radio stations have a bunch of loyal listeners, and two, that they're willing to help out our neighbors that were in dire need and still are in dire need.
12: Yeah, for sure. Okay, so it ended up being a 16-foot covered trailer and a 20-foot covered trailer?
24: Yes, sir.
12: Okay, and then there was also some cash involved, too.
24: Yeah, so the unofficial numbers that I'm getting, and I haven't heard today, so maybe you've heard something that I haven't, but we've surpassed our goal. We well surpassed that $25,000 match goal, and I think that sometime in the near future they're going to tell the exact amount. I just haven't heard what it is, so I don't want to mislead anybody.
12: Okay, well, good. Well, it's good to know that we've maxed the matching opportunity that was provided by Huntington Bank and President and CEO Chad Prather. That figure was $25,000. Now, let's see. Tell me, how did the distribution go on Tuesday when your folks went down?
24: It was actually very organized, and I say that because everything happened so quickly. We got down there, and there was National Guardsmen there, as well as other volunteers to help unload stuff. They got those two trailers unloaded in like 25 minutes, and they were packed full.
12: Mm-hmm. You know, the good thing about all this is, I guess, you know, at first, you and I talked about it, and I think it is a good thing, but, you know, they really don't need the types of supplies that we collect anymore. That's actually a good thing.
24: Yeah, as of right now, they're great with their cleaning supplies.

0: supplies, their waters, their essentials like that. And what they need now, really, they're in cleanup mode. So still a lot more squeegees and shovels. Dehumidifiers are huge. Box fans, anything like that that can help dry stuff up. Because once the water's gone, that's when the mess is really there.
1: Mm, definitely. And one of the things that I noticed when I was there Tuesday is, you know, the streets really kind of look like a what you'd find at your fairgrounds racetrack. Just a dirt racetrack. It's the blacktop is just a hue of brown. They've got some rain coming in this weekend. I hope, you know, I don't know what I hope. Is that going to slow them down or is that going to help them clean up?
0: I would hope that it helps them clean up, but, you know, I use the analogy. Think about when you go to the beach and you get sand in your carpet of your car. You never get that sand out. And that's a lot of the stuff they're dealing with now. Like you said, the silt and stuff, it gets in every little nook and cranny. And like you said, it looks like a dirt track down there.
1: Yeah, yeah. Okay. Hey, James, you had a job in Weston. Are you able to get back to work there?
0: Yes, the last 3 days our guys have been back there. So they're working currently right now on it.
1: All right, that's good. Did you lose all your material? Have to go get new?
0: We lost about 11 to 12 grand in material that was sitting outside on the lower part of the building, and then we had a 4x4 forklift that was down there that it stands 7 foot tall to the top of it, and it was an inch from being 100% submerged. So that tells you that's it was just a small stream beside us.
1: Right.
0: So set for 7 foot of water to get on it, it completely destroyed that, of course.
1: Insurance?
0: We'll see. It was rented from local here in MPE, so we'll be dealing with that, I'm sure, in the near future.
1: Okay. All right, James. Really do appreciate the way that you get involved in community and really make a positive mark.
0: Well, thank you. And you guys don't ever give yourselves credit. You guys are the ones that came up with this event. You guys are the ones that get it out on the airways. And without you guys broadcasting it, we might have had five people there, you know?
1: Yeah.
0: So give your guys the credit because you guys deserve it.
1: Thanks a lot, James. Have a good day.
0: You too. Thank you, sir.
1: Absolutely. James Sanders, the owner of Titan Roofing. I bet one of these days in the future, we're going to be talking about veterans getting new roofs. That'll be another day. Right now, Fair and 65. We'll be back to wrap up the program after this on Talk of the Town, AM 1440, FM 104.5, WAJR.
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7: Well, welcome back to Talk of the Town. Fair skies and 65 degrees as we wrap up another work week. And certainly can't thank the listeners enough. And I'm sure that the people on the ground in Lewis and Upshur counties would echo this as well. But to come up with 2 trailers of supplies on very short notice, and the cash donations are certainly going to change the lives in a positive way for a lot of communities. I know, you know, we talked with Randy Sanders, 1,000 requests into the city for help with people's property in terms of repairs and replacements of things that they need. And then you've got Senator Ben Queen over in the Lewis County area. Thank goodness they've got Samaritan's Purse over there. Samaritan's Purse went out on 15 repair jobs yesterday in the Lewis County area. And Ben Queen made a great point that there are areas in Lewis County where the Lewis County Housing Action Authority is going to have to start moving out into the county because quite possibly there are some people that lost their transportation during that flood. They can't get out to let folks know what they need. So this recovery and relief operation definitely moving into the next phases. Well, for us, Metro News Talk Line is next. Make it a great weekend and an even better Friday. 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
8: President Trump is about to head to Camp David.
9: I'm Dave Anthony, Fox News. That is in Maryland, where he and his cabinet will have a public meeting in an hour discussing a lot of issues. As for Iran, the president tells Fox the conflict is going well. We keep winning, hitting them very hard, as he considers an escalation of military strikes.
10: In the meantime, the Center for Strategic and International Studies is posting a concern about the depletion of U.S. armaments since the start of the war in Iran. The center is saying that some key weapons, such as Patriot missiles, interceptors, are at less than half the supply, the stockpile that they were before the war. Pentagon spokesman pushing back on that concern, saying the U.S. has everything it needs to carry out every order of the president.
9: That's Fox's Steve Harrigan in Tel Aviv. Is Iran behind the hacking of water systems in Minnesota. That's being investigated.
11: The mayor of Brown, Minnesota says starting on Monday, the plant operator realized that the big tower was calling for more water, but the well was not cooperating. They realized the machinery was receiving power, just not doing what it was supposed to do. So they investigated and found four neighboring systems were experiencing the same problem. Plant operators restored backup and overrode systems manually. Ultimately, 30 communities were affected, but the disruption to water systems was minimal.
9: Fox's Mike Tobin. There's a new plan for post-war Gaza. The Trump-created Board of Peace has worked out an agreement with Hamas to give up its weapons.
12: The president's saying this agreement is a critical step towards Gaza finally being governed by a new Palestinian government. At the same time, Israel will have the security it deserves, with Gaza no longer used as a base for terror attacks. As Hamas gives up their weapons, the Israeli forces will withdraw.
9: Fox's Madeline Rivera. A border crisis in Spain getting worse. At least 41 migrants fleeing Morocco have died in the past 24 hours. More than 60,000 migrants have surged into that Spanish territory. That's more than half the size of the population there. 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
7: Good morning, I'm Dave Wilson at the WAJR Anchor Desk. Metro News AccuWeather says it's going to be mostly sunny and 83 today. We'll get the detailed Metro News AccuWeather forecast in just a moment with meteorologist Joe Lundberg. As more debris is clear, the repair and rebuild process is getting started in Lewis and Upshur counties. State Senator Ben Queen confirming that hundreds of homes and businesses were damaged.
16: If you're ready to volunteer, especially if you have a skilled labor, we are literally tearing homes apart and rebuilding it for people.
7: Volunteer groups are asked to coordinate with the Department of Homeland Security. An estimated $6 million in repairs are needed at Lewis County Schools. Superintendent of Schools Carolyn Long says they're waiting on FEMA funding to help for all the repairs. The district does not have enough money to afford everything that is needed. The mayor of Worthington has resigned. Debbie Heflin handed in her resignation during a special meeting this week. There's been a lot of controversy in the town in recent weeks. Town recorder Melvin Lindsay has been appointed the interim mayor. In Granville, longtime police chief Craig Corcoran is retiring. Town council accepting his retirement during a meeting this week. He started his career in law enforcement in 2005, joined the Granville Police Department in 2007, and was named chief in 2010. Corcoran is joining Fairmont State University, his alma mater, as an instructor. State police have located a 15-year-old Lincoln County girl safe in Preston County. Holly Sanders was found at the McDonald's in Kingwood yesterday. She was with an 18-year-old boy and another juvenile boy. Two people could be facing charges for giving police bad information. Read more at WVMetroNews.com. Ellie De La Cruz led off the bottom of the ninth with a double. He came around to score the game-winning run. Reds walk off the Pirates 3-2. Should be a good one tonight. Paul Skeens gets the ball for the Pirates. Hunter Green will take the hill for the Reds. The Metro News AccuWeather forecast is coming up next.
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19: Here's the Metro News AccuWeather forecast. Today will be mostly sunny with a high of 83. Tonight, expect partly cloudy skies with a low of 63. Tomorrow, anticipate clouds limiting sunshine as temperatures reach a high of 85. Sunday will be humid with periods of rain and a thunderstorm reaching a high of 79. Monday will bring mostly cloudy and humid conditions with a couple of showers and a thunderstorm with a high of 81. Tuesday will see times of clouds and sun with a chance of a thunderstorm, remaining humid with a high of 83. With the Metro News AccuWeather forecast, I'm meteorologist Joe Lundberg.

0: James Tallarico, a three-point lead over Republican Ken Paxton in the Senate race. One of the seats Democrats hope to flip to win back Congress. 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
4: WAJR News Times, 1103 Fair 70 in Morgantown. Good morning. I'm Mike Nolting at the WAJR Anchor Desk. The news is brought to you by Omega Commercial Interiors in Morgantown and Charleston, a proud West Virginia company. Metro News AccuWeather says sunny 82 for the high today. We've got the Metro News AccuWeather forecast on deck. The insurance carrier for the city of Morgantown will pay legal expenses for 7th Ward Councilor Brian Butcher. Butcher's being sued by local developer David Biafor for defamation in connection with statements made regarding the troubled East End Village development project. That full story is at WAJR.com. The Upshur County Disaster Center at West Virginia Wesleyan College will begin to phase out. Buchanan City spokesman Randy Sanders says Sunday will be the final day of operations from 10 a.m. to 3 p.m.
5: We're going
4: to
5: be operating that distribution center at the Auxiliary Gym at Wesleyan from 8 to 5 today. Operating 8 to 5 tomorrow on Saturday. Sunday is when it begins to transition.
4: That distribution center will move to the Marketplace Mall at the Weston Walmart. In Lewis County, it's day 10 of the recovery, and home repair volunteers are one of the biggest needs on the ground, according to State Senator Ben Queen.
6: Thousands of man hours being accounted for, but we are on day 10. Those businesses who are here who have given 10 days worth of free labor and free supply, we'll eventually have to go back to work.
4: Volunteers are asked to register with the Department of Homeland Security. Worthington Mayor Debbie Heflin's resigned. That resignation came during an emergency meeting and was accepted unanimously by members of council. Town Recorder Melvin Lindsay will now serve as the mayor. When you see news, text news to 35651. Fair 70 in Morgantown. The Metro News AccuWeather forecast coming up next on The Voice of Morgantown, WAJR.
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8: Here's the Metro News AccuWeather forecast. Today will be mostly sunny with a high of 83. Tonight, expect partly cloudy skies with a low of 63. Tomorrow, anticipate clouds limiting sunshine as temperatures reach a high of 85. Sunday will be humid with periods of rain and a thunderstorm reaching a high of 79. Monday will bring mostly cloudy and humid conditions with a couple of showers and a thunderstorm with a high of 81. Tuesday will see times of clouds and sun with a chance of a thunderstorm, remaining humid with a high of 83. With the Metro News AccuWeather forecast, I'm meteorologist Joe Lundberg.
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10: 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Steam release is on the way. 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

0: We all remember the story about how Jesus met up with this lady at the well. She'd had a hard life, made a lot of mistakes, and Jesus waited at the well knowing that she needed him. Help restore her soul. You know, the body can be healed. These fabulous surgeons open the chest and actually touch a beating heart. But then there's your soul. That's a whole different matter. It can't be seen or touched by human hands, yet it feels the touch. Maybe it's a miscarriage, a marriage in trouble. The only relief is what God can give. The woman at the well was broken, and there comes the Savior. Just like he comes for us. The living water is what he offered her and what he offers us. He's in the places of broken bodies and lost souls. We all need him. It's the grace that saves, the love that renews and heals the soul. Have a good day. 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
6: 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Skubal leaves yesterday's game against the Orioles with a 7-0 lead, and the Tigers lose in extra innings to the Orioles, 10-9. Detroit is now 7 games under 500 and needs to trade Tarik Skubal as we head into Monday's MLB trade deadline. I'm Nick Costos.
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12: Perhaps surprisingly to some, truth is a valuable commodity, even in politics. Difficult to earn, easy to lose, absolutely essential for success. And Governor Patrick Morrissey's trust account has been heavily debited of late. First, the state's school clothing allowance program opened late, despite lawmakers appropriating money in a budget the governor signed months ago. The administration offered little explanation beyond warning of a future structural deficit affecting TANF-funded programs. But warnings require evidence. No detailed figures, no public forecast. And by the administration's own account, the funding problem remains 13 months away. If the situation is truly urgent, why wasn't it raised during the legislative session when the budget was being written? Washington has not reduced West Virginia's TANF block grant, at least not yet. And again, the administration says enough money remains to support TANF programs for another 13 months, ample time for lawmakers to address this issue through proper budgeting. Now, after opening late, the clothing program has stopped accepting applications after just 7 days. The administration says all available money was allocated. Technically, officials warned the program would close when the money was exhausted, but that misses the larger point. How did a back-to-school program exhaust its funding in only 1 week? Were more families approved than in previous years? Did eligibility or benefit amounts change? How much money was available? How much was obligated? And how do those figures compare with prior years? The administration has provided no detailed public reconciliation. Until it does, the money ran out is not an adequate explanation. It's an assertion, and neither lawmakers nor the public should be expected to accept it on trust alone. Absent a credible fiscal case, this looks less like necessity and more like an executive disregarding the legislature's expressed will. Next year, lawmakers should consider tighter statutory spending mandates and again pass the budget early enough to override questionable line item reductions. If they do, the governor can thank himself for that. Meanwhile, the burden of proof rests with him. Until he meets it, the school clothing allowance program should reopen without delay.
2: TJ joins us now on Metro News Midday. TJ, do you think we would be having this conversation if the governor would have rolled out his whiteboard or, you know, some charts or things like that and you know, said X, Y, and Z?
13: I think it's certainly less likely that we would be having the conversation. I don't think there is adequate data, any kind of historical financials, any kind of budget pro formas that would show a future track that could justify this supposed structural deficit that we're in. I'm as fair as the next guy when it comes to numbers and looking at the financials. Make the case, and I feel like that hasn't been done yet. So to your question, I think it would be much less likely if it were proven that there's a true financial situation here, a true structural deficit, that we'd be having the conversation. That's fair.
2: You know, the concern that the governor's office had that he gave us at 13 News is that this is one-time money and that we have to stop making decisions and funding things with one-time money. How do you think it should have been funded?
13: A budget is a one-time thing in West Virginia. We do one every year. If the legislature, in its wisdom, decided to spend down any surplus and continue to use those COVID dollars that have otherwise been banked in this budget, that's on the legislature. The governor signed it. The time for that conversation would have been when we were writing the budget back during the legislative session for this fiscal year that we're now 1 month in. It's a fair argument. He's making it at the wrong time. It should have already been made. You can't change the rules after the game's already started.
14: TJ, you had State Treasurer Larry Pack on Talkline today, and unfortunately I did not get to hear the interview, but I know I did see the post that went out on social media from Treasurer Pack. What is he saying?
13: So the treasurer believes that the money is there. He says we have the money. He points to that 13 months that's still there. He also points to that nearly $300 million surplus that we have on record in West Virginia. He says the delta differential between the number of people served last year and the number served this year would only end up being about $1 million. And his case is that $1 million can be easily found given the current financial status. So if the argument is that we don't have the money in West Virginia, the treasurer believes otherwise and is asking, if it's not money, what is it?
14: And we're going to have in the next segment Delegate Hollis Lewis, Democrat out of Kanawha County, District 57. He's going to join us to talk about that because he has a unique perspective on this. And the State Democratic Party earlier this morning put out a notice about that. So I'm interested to see what Delegate Hollis Lewis. But there's been, like Larry Pack and like Evan Worrell, there's been several Republicans that are asking questions here, too.
13: Yeah, this is a bipartisan issue, I think. For most in the legislature, there have been questions coming from both Republican factions, when we talk about why this isn't happening. And so I don't think this is politics, at least not partisan politics. So what is the motive? If it's not financial, what is the motive? And we just don't know. Could it be somehow punitive in that the legislature did the budget early enough this past session that any line item vetoes could be easily overridden. I mean, I don't know. I have no idea. But the problem is when you don't make a case, to Amanda's point, you

0: there, and there was just a, I know you can't see me, but I'm actually wearing an Operation Barbecue Relief shirt. They started putting me to work. As soon as I put the shirt on, I started getting orders. But Jody was telling us that all of the members of their response group that were cooking food were all from out of state, and we were talking to them, and I mean, it was Georgia, Illinois, Kentucky. They were all people that came in from even outside of the borders of our state to come here and serve food. And Jody was telling us that between the counties, they've served over 30,000 meals, all of those for free, all by volunteers outside of the state.
1: That's so cool. I love what you said, Jack, that it's hope now, not desperation. What a relief.
0: It really is. It's like the sun's shining, it's Friday, everybody's headed into their weekends. Hopefully the situation is better than what they were faced with when they got up on Monday morning. And I just kind of feel like you get that sense that maybe we go our separate ways when, you know, even though we're neighbors, everybody's doing their own thing. But you really see when there is a need, how people can come together in communities and how they will pitch in. And it's just inspiring to see that
2: that's
0: our
2: good
0: residents
2: stuff.
0: And our listeners show up the way they do.
2: All right, Jack Murphy, you better get back out there and start serving up some barbecue. They're going to fire you from your volunteer job there. Have a great weekend, my friend. We'll talk soon. Thanks a lot.
0: Okay, thank you, Dave.
2: We'll wrap up this hour right after this.
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1: He's holding out hope for a deal. I'm Lisa Brady, Fox News. But President Trump also says he's losing faith in Iran. He says they lie publicly about what's been discussed in talks.
2: All they do is make me angry. You just make me angry.
1: During a cabinet meeting held at Camp David in Maryland, the president also not directly confirming or denying a report, he's considering a go-big plan against Iran.
2: We've already gone big. Look, I mean, what's big? They had 159 ships. That was their entire Navy, 159. Their entire Navy is laying at the bottom of the sea.
1: The president says Iran will not be allowed to have a nuclear weapon and that, for now, Americans can expect strikes and counterstrikes to continue after Iran's attempted attack on U.S. forces in Jordan this week. The president also suggesting that degrading Iran and its proxies helped lead to a deal with Hamas, which confirms it will disarm in Gaza as Israeli forces withdraw, though many questions remain about implementing the agreement, which is part of the U.S.-brokered ceasefire first announced last October. President Trump agrees with his acting U.S. Attorney General Todd Blanche, who says an anti-weaponization fund is dead.
2: But, you know, I wish it weren't, to be honest with you. I think people were horribly treated, horribly abused.
1: The fund was aimed at compensating people claiming they were unfairly targeted by the government, potentially including people involved in the Capitol riot. Some Republican senators want a written guarantee the fund is scrapped as part of the confirmation process for Blanche to be Attorney General.
2: Todd Blanche is a very very good man, and he shouldn't be in the middle of this.
1: A Senate panel delayed its vote to advance the nomination this week. Spain's Interior Ministry says half of some 60,000 migrants have returned to Morocco a day after surging into the Spanish territory of Ceuta. Security forces clashing with some as Spain deployed its military to restore order after the border breach. At least 57 deaths reported. 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
6: WAJR News Time is 103, partly cloudy, 78 in Morgantown. Good afternoon. I'm Mike Nolting at the WAJR Anchor Desk. The news is brought to you by Omega Commercial Interiors in Morgantown and Charleston, a proud West Virginia company. Metro News AccuWeather says today, partly sunny and a high of 82. I've got the Metro News AccuWeather forecast coming up. Oh, the city of Morgantown's insurance carrier will pick up legal fees in the defamation case against 7th Ward Councilor Brian Butcher. Dave Biafor from Metro Properties is suing Butcher for comments he's made regarding the East End Village development project. Butcher has denied the allegations and has requested a jury trial. State Treasurer Larry Pack is working to find out what happened to the school clothing allowance program run by the DOHS. All the funds in that program were exhausted in the first week before the start of the state sales tax holiday.
7: These folks, they don't have lobbyists. They don't make campaign contributions. They can start, stop. We've left them out and kind of pulled the rug out of them, and maybe from a sports standpoint, we've changed rules in the middle of the game.
6: More than 52,000 students applied for the program this year. Well, today begins the four-day sales tax holiday in the state. Shoppers won't have to pay the 6% sales tax on many items connected to the school shopping lists. Some retailers are offering additional deals to go along with that tax holiday. West Virginia black bears and dog lovers are having Bark in the Park this weekend. General Manager Leanne Sonato.
8: Sunday, fingers crossed. I really, really want to see some of those dogs. It's the best thing in the world to have Bark in the Park twice in a season.
6: The black bears play the Scrappers. First pitch Sunday, 5 p.m. When you see news, text news to 35651. The Metro News AccuWeather forecast is coming up next.
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10: Here's the Metro News AccuWeather forecast. This afternoon will be mostly sunny with a high of 84. Tonight will be partly cloudy with a low of 62. Tomorrow is expected to be mostly cloudy with a high of 86. By Sunday, it will not be as warm, but it will be humid with periods of rain and a thunderstorm reaching a high of 79. On Monday, expect mostly cloudy skies and humidity along with a couple of showers and a thunderstorm with a high of 81. Tuesday will have times of clouds and sun with a chance of a thunderstorm. It will remain humid with a high of 83. With the Metro News AccuWeather forecast, I'm meteorologist Joe Lundberg.
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11: 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Next hour, Jack Carlson with your weekend sports blitz. And, of course, after 2:30, it's Open Line West Virginia. But right now, it's time to eat. 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
12: Hi, everyone. Welcome to the show on this Friday. It's July 31st, the last day of July 2026. I'm 13 News and Tonight Live anchor Amanda Barron alongside Dave Allen. Ryan Nicholson and Stephanie Pauly are our producers today. Coming up in just a little bit, we are going to introduce you to a truck driver from our region. He is heading to the Super Bowl of Safety. We're very excited to introduce you to Larry Gorby. He's going to participate in the National Truck Driving Championships. He plays first in his vehicle category in the State Truck Driving Championships, and now he's headed to represent the state on this bigger stage. Our truck drivers are so important to us, and we appreciate what they do. So we'll join him, or he will join us, I should say, coming up in just a little bit. But as we have moved through the last week, now almost 2 weeks since the flooding in the north central part of the state, we're trying to focus in on restaurants and people, as we do our lunch spot segment, who are really stepping up to the plate and helping during a difficult time. And Dave, for that today, we go to Jane Lou.
11: Yeah, the Family Table Restaurant is the name of the place, and Jordan Riddle is with the restaurant. She joins us now. Jordan, good afternoon and welcome to the show.
13: Good afternoon. Thank you.
11: Thank you for being here. All right, so we all know how badly that area was damaged, and we spent a lot of time talking about it since last Tuesday. But you guys are a locally owned and operated place here, and you wanted to help give back to the community, the first

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1: Yeah,
0: 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Or you can, if you're North Central West Virginia, just get a hold of Joe Kinzer, and Kinzer will put us in touch with it. So I appreciate
1: it. Yeah, he'll be around, and he will help you. We do very much appreciate Joe. It's been a tough on everyone during that flooding, but Joe has just been Johnny on the spot for us, helping us out. So we appreciate that.
0: It's the Family Table Restaurant is the name of the place. We'll take a break and come back after this. Stay with us.
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11: 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If you have T-Mobile, some plans include T-Satellite with Starlink. It lets you send texts and use data with certain apps, including AllTrails and Google Maps. The connection is often easier because Starlink has so many satellites acting like cell towers in space. You can even add T-Satellite to a phone on another carrier for $10 a month. T-Mobile also offers a free option that gives you access to text to 911 via satellite on eligible phones. Finally, two popular smartwatches also have satellite connectivity built in. The Apple Watch Ultra 3 and the Pixel Watch 4, but only the LTE version. Bottom line, get familiar with your device and its satellite capabilities. Don't wait until you're lost, stranded, or dealing with an emergency to figure it out. It's also a good idea to update the emergency contacts on your phone as well. I'm Rich DeMuro, News Nation, Los Angeles.
0: Thank you, Rich. It is 1:26. A new temporary monument has been added to the National Mall in D.C. to honor America's service members throughout the country's history. Let's hear this from News Nation.
12: I think this is awesome. This is pretty cool.
13: When Navy veteran Nick Panero came to the National Mall, he didn't know he'd find a monument with his own name on it.
12: I was super stoked.
13: The National Military Monument is a USAA project. Two flags with the names of more than 41 million American service members from the Revolution through the present day.
14: Our country just celebrated its 250th birthday, but that could not have happened without 250 years of military service. The men and women who have raised their right hand and agreed to protect and defend our country, what better way to honor them than at the footsteps of the Lincoln Memorial with a monument of their own?
13: USAA Communications Director Rebecca Nelson says one of the biggest challenges was that there's no database of everyone who has served. Instead, they had to compile names from military records, veterans organizations, and voluntary submissions.
14: This is really USAA's way to give back to the American people to say, look, let's bring one database together, 41 million plus, of the names of those men and women who have served.
13: While LED screens cycle through the names about every 45 seconds, visitors can scan a QR code and request a name be shown on one of the side monitors for pictures.
12: It's pretty cool to see our names up here. I think it's awesome. You know, people can, you know, appreciate the people that are active, people that are still around.
15: My dad's a 95-year-old Korean veteran, and this gentleman helped me figure it out to find his name, so it was cool. He'll be thrilled.
13: The monument will stay here in front of the Lincoln Memorial until at least August 23rd. On the National Mall, I'm Gabrielle Caracciolo, News Nation, Washington.
1: You know who would have thought that was the coolest? Woody Williams.
0: Mm-hmm.
1: He would have. He embraced technology. Love that. Miss him. All right. The war with Iran is taking a toll on the stockpile of U.S. weapons, leading to a warning for President Trump. Here's Brooke Schaefer from News Nation.
16: Military leaders have reportedly warned President Trump the state of our munitions stockpile could impact operations in Iran. A U.S. official who spoke anonymously to the Associated Press said the chairman of the Joint Chiefs of Staff, Dan Kane, raised those concerns to the president recently. A Washington think tank, the Center for Strategic and International Studies, also reported this week Iranian attacks have required extensive use of interceptors in air defense, potentially impacting U.S. U.S. military readiness, saying diminished stockpiles may force the United States and its partners to take more risks with interceptions. We reached out to the Pentagon about this. They told us, in part, America's military is the most powerful in the world and has everything it needs to execute, adding the U.S. military possesses a deep arsenal of capabilities to protect our people.
17: The challenge is we've been engaged with a stiff opponent or adversary.

0: mean, that's incredible.
1: Yeah, well, thank you. Yes, sir. There's guys that's got 2 million. There's guys that's got, with our XPO company, we have celebrated, I believe it's four now, drivers who have 4 million consecutive.
2: That's a lot of miles.
1: It is a lot of miles, yes, ma'am.
2: When do you head to the championships?
1: I will be heading up Monday, August the 10th, and it starts on the 11th.
2: Okay.
1: Through the 15th.
2: We want to check in with you after that, hear how it was. Does that sound good?
1: Absolutely.
2: Okay.
1: Absolutely.
2: Well, Larry Gorby with XPO, we thank you so much for your time. Best wishes. Be safe out there, and tell your fellow truck drivers we appreciate what they do, and we're sorry that we're so annoying.
1: Oh, thank you.
2: We'll all do better.
1: Thank you all.
0: Thank you. We will take a break when we come back. Mark Curtis is here. Stay with us.
3: We'll be right back. 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
6: After being dealt defeat in their final at bat, the Reds winning 3-2 on Thursday night. The Pirates can even the series and get back above 500 with a victory on Friday. And Paul Skeens will try to play stopper and end the three-game losing streak. Skeens 9-9 will start for the Pirates. He'll be opposed by Hunter Green of the Reds. He's 2-2 with a 7.06 ERA. From Great American Ballpark for the Pirates and the Reds, right here on your home for Pirates baseball.
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8: Hollywood writers couldn't have written a better script for the final start for Detroit Tigers two-time Cy Young Award-winning pitcher Tarik Skubal. Skubal leaves yesterday's game against the Orioles with a 7-0 lead, and the Tigers lose in extra innings to the Orioles 10-9. Detroit is now 7 games under 500 and needs to trade Tarik Skubal as we head into Monday's MLB trade deadline. I'm Nick Costos.
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0: of a pardon.
1: All right, real quick to close it out here, President Trump signed an executive order stating that states could provide mail-in ballots only if they verified the voters were indeed U.S. citizens. Your take, and we got about 30 seconds.
0: Well, I think this is going to go to the U.S. Supreme Court, and they're going to rule in favor of the two lower courts that disqualified this emergency order. Mail-in balloting is going on in 30 states. More than 30% of the American public voted by mail in 2024. It's going to remain alive. This president doesn't have the power to get rid of it. Only the courts could.
2: 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And we're always happy to hear you right here every Friday in this time slot, Marky Mark.
0: Thanks, guys. Love talking to you.
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1: 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And then after that, we'll talk a little sports, getting ready for the weekend in sports with Jack Carlson, and then Open Line West Virginia at the bottom of the hour. 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
2: Welcome back to Metro News Midday as we wrap up hour number two. Still no word on where that emu is. If you saw, I'm not at the television station. If you listened at the top of the broadcast, you will know that there is some kind of an emu on the loose in Charleston. So we're hoping that it finds its way back home.
1: That's what we hope.
2: That's all we can hope.
1: All right. Coming up 2 o'clock hour, Jack Carlson is going to join us with a weekend preview of sports. And Amanda, I cannot wait till football season.
2: It'll be here before we know it.
1: To Brad Howe a couple days ago on the show, talking Mountaineer football, kind of got me all jacked up for college and high school and the NFL.
2: Yeah.
1: The most wonderful time of the year. So I'm going to get some football talk in there as well.
2: We're heading into the Burr months, right?
1: Yes, yeah. Yes.
2: September. Let's just get to this is the last day of July, and this year is absolutely flying. There's no two ways about that.
1: All right. We'll take a break. Come back after this. It's Metro News Midday.
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18: A potential breakthrough for Gaza. I'm Lisa Brady, Fox News. New commitments from Hamas as part of a previously announced ceasefire agreement, though many questions remain about implementation.
19: President Trump's Board of Peace says it has a deal for Hamas to disarm as part of a peace plan that would eventually see Israel withdraw from Gaza.
20: It's a big step for the Middle East, and people are really impressed by it, and they're surprised by it.
19: Speaking at a cabinet meeting at Camp David, President Trump says a weaker Iran was key to the breakthrough. Still, Israeli officials have signaled skepticism, and President Trump concedes,
20: will it go through its ups and downs? It's a very complex situation over there. The people are very complex.
19: A comprehensive peace plan calls for an international stabilization force to train a Palestinian police force to take over security operations in the Strip.
18: Fox's Jared Halpern at the White House. As for the fight with Iran,
20: we'll be hitting them very hard. At some point, they're going to say, we just can't take it anymore.
18: But the president stops short of confirming a Wall Street Journal report about a go-big option from the CENTCOM commander. He also still doesn't rule out a deal, but says Iran lies, and he's losing faith in them. The president also says he does not think Iran is to blame for attacks on water systems in Minnesota.
21: Ultimately, 30 communities were affected, but the disruption to water systems was minimal. Investigators haven't released many details about the suspected cyber attack, but they say the timing, the method, the access and targets are all very similar to what they've seen from Iran before.
18: Fox's Mike Tobin, a public service announcement from the FBI and EPA says water and wastewater utility companies in at least 7 states have reported incidents to the FBI since Monday, some of the attacks disrupting water operations. Just getting word of a fighter jet crash in San Diego near Marine Corps Air Station Miramar, smoke rising from the crash site in a field, no word yet on the F-35 pilot. 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
25: WAJR News Time is 2:03, partly cloudy, 78 in the University City. Good afternoon. I'm Mike Nolting at the WAJR Anchor Desk. Metro News AccuWeather says some clouds tonight, a low of 63. Got the Metro News AccuWeather forecast on deck. AEP has announced they've purchased the 710-megawatt coal-fired Longview Power Plant in Mon County. Mon County Commission President Tom Bloom.
26: The one thing I can say is that they are going to honor the
0: Longview Power Tilt agreement that they have with the county and the school system, which is very important.
25: No information about the sales price has been released. First Energy has not yet commented. Other relief, Supply Center in Upshur County will operate from 8 to 5 today and tomorrow, Sunday from 10 to 1. City spokesman Randy Sanders says Monday, the street department will move it from

0: to Philadelphia, to the 76ers. And, of course, you know, reading the radio trade publications, there was a station that for like 24 hours rebranded themselves LeBron. That's what they called themselves, you know, to welcome him to town. I mean, how is he going to do up there, in your opinion?
1: We'll see. He's on the tail end of his career. This is going to be his final stop. He says a two-year contract.
0: This is, what, 23rd season?
1: Yeah.
0: Something like that?
1: Just unbelievable. They brought in Jaylen Brown as well. You have to think, if the 76ers are going to make a push for the NBA Finals, NBA Championship, this is it. The next 2 years that they have with LeBron and Jaylen Brown, they got a lot of talent, but we've seen in the past with the 76ers, Joel Embiid, Markelle Fultz, sometimes the talent hasn't really paid off. So we'll see. But you'd have to be very, very happy if you're a 76ers fan right about now.
0: All right. So what are you going to be watching this weekend? What are you going to be watching?
1: I'm going to be watching a lot of the Pirates and the Reds this weekend, Dave Allen. Just monitoring the Pirates. And then obviously we'll be on Hug Watch here within those games. For those who follow baseball, the Hug Watch is when a player gets traded during the game to another team. So that's what I'm going to be dedicating most of my attention to.
0: All right, Jack Carlson, enjoy your sports this weekend, and listeners, you do that as well, and we'll talk to you soon, man. Thanks a lot.
1: Yeah, thank you.
0: West Virginia's on the rise. 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We're back after this.
2: We'll be right back. 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
0: 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We're produced by Stephanie Pauley and Ryan Nichols. So we'll get to Open Line West Virginia coming up at the bottom of the hour. Nothing but your calls and texts. What is on your mind, WV? 1-800-765-TAOK or text 304-TALK-304. Metro News Midday heard all over the great state of West Virginia. Great radio stations like WJLS and Beckley, our flagship here in Charleston, WCHS, where we're still searching for the lost emu. WKMC Clarksburg, WDNE in Elkins, WKLP Kaiser, WVW Logan, WEPM Martinsburg, WAJR in Morgantown, WSLW White Sulphur Springs, WKKX, and WVLY in Wheeling. One other sports note I will mention, the voice of the Mountaineers, Tony Caridi, heading to Charleston next week inside the huddle as a fundraising event for the United Way of Central West Virginia. And we are efforting, to use their words, we're efforting to get Mr. Caridi on the show in person next week. Don't know whether it'll work out or not. He's a busy guy, but I don't know what his schedule is going to be when he hits town on Thursday. But we have had conversations about getting Mr. Caridi in studio with us next week before he heads up Greenbrier Street to do the Inside the Huddle next week. It's a great event, fundraiser for the United Way of Central West Virginia. I wanted to mention something here. I got something in the mail yesterday, and I thought it was very interesting. Maybe the marketer in me reads a little too much into things, or the political hack or whatever it is that you want to call me. As a registered independent, I do not get a lot of the flyers. I remember in the primary, all the flyers, your mailbox was full. Especially if you were a Republican, and you know all the controversy over that, and I did not get a lot of those. Just occasionally, I would get one, but I got one in my mailbox yesterday, and I'm approaching this not pro or anti any one candidate. I just found it to be interesting as a marketing person, and it was a flyer, very well done flyer, by the way, no AI. That I can see, it's actually real, which you get points from me on that, for Congresswoman Carol Miller. And it's the typical, I'll keep fighting for you, like all politicians say. A couple of the lines, Carol Miller working to lower monthly utility bills and make life more affordable for hardworking families, focused on ensuring access to clean, drinkable water and preserving our land for the next generation, leading the charge for new energy independence, and so on and so forth, and touting all the things that that she has done in Congress. Powerful voice for West Virginia and Washington, proven a leader, puts everything over politics, proud fighter for American energy independence, and you know, keep Congresswoman Carol Miller in the fight. Tuesday, November 3rd on Election Day. The interesting thing to me about this, though, when I got it, I went out to the mail, and oddly enough, yesterday, that was the only piece of mail I got yesterday when I got home from an event last night. I went to my mailbox. I have a flyer from Carol Miller. And what I really thought was interesting, and normally I toss political flyers when they come in. Doesn't matter whether it's Republican, Democrat, liberal, conservative, they normally go. When I get my mail and I walk through my garage, I have a garbage can over to the left, and that's immediately where they go when I get them. Nothing against any one candidate. It's just the way I do it. But the interesting thing to me about this, and maybe, again, old Dave is just reading too much into it, not one mention of President Trump on it. Now, again, maybe I'm just reading too much into it, but I thought it was like the law in West Virginia, if you were advertising, that you had to say standing alongside President Trump, or you had to have a picture at an event or something like that. I just thought that it was interesting. Now, to be fair, I did a little bit. I put it on my desk, and it was paid for by a political action committee, paid for by Clear Path Action Fund, not authorized many candidates, so on and so forth. So I just thought it was interesting. And again, maybe I'm just reading too much into it. But there was no mention of President Trump anywhere on the flyer. Again, maybe only means things to people like me. We are going to take a break.

0: Asian countries did much better than the U.S. during COVID because they listened to science and did what was asked of them, like wearing masks and distancing themselves from others and staying away from crowds. Dave, I see where Medicare Part D meds are going up. Some say they're paying $600 for blood thinners that used to be about $70. Fasten your seatbelt. It's coming to all Medicare patients. Text Dave, about a dozen Democratic Socialist members participated in VIP-style tours and had meetings coordinated by Chinese officials, including provincial foreign affairs offices in China. Then they joined nearly 1,000 other global signers on a London-based group's declaration to support the People's Republic of China and promote understanding of Chinese socialism. Will someone please explain why these people are not being called traitors and arrested? And why did we become touchy-feely afraid of calling traitors exactly what they are? Is our governor lying to parents about not having more funds for school vouchers? If this is true, he needs to resign because we hear from other lawmakers that says we have the funds. A coal miner, says a texter, said yesterday that Trump has been great for coal. That's not what the facts are. He lost more coal jobs than Obama and Biden combined, and over 7 coal companies went bankrupt under Trump. 241, open line, West Virginia, 1-800-765-TALK, text 304-TALK-304. We'll take a break and come back after this.
1: We'll be right back. 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
5: 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Detroit is now 7 games under 500 and needs to trade Tarik Skubal as we head into Monday's MLB trade deadline. I'm Nick Costos.
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8: All right, welcome back. Time for the follow-up file. When we started our question of the day segment, we wanted to read all the responses, but we started getting too many to do that. Some would come in too late or even after the show was over. Couldn't find a way to get that stuff into the show until now with the follow-up file. Yesterday, question of the day, a new survey said half of us would rather inherit nothing than deal with cleaning out a relative's home. The question, if your family had to inherit one item from your house right now, what's the one thing they would probably complain about having to haul away? Old School 58 on X, Dave, the cabinets in my garage. 304-382. I think they'll hate removing their own stuff. My kids and grandkids think I run a storage facility. I'm getting ready to have a big yard sale. If they want to know why I sold their stuff, I'm an old man. I'm confused. 304-290. Probably the 38-year-old parrot that screams for everything when we are eating. Let's see, 304-777. Dave, the item in my house that would be my numerous full Coke can collection that I've been collecting the last 20 years from my many, many countries around the world. On Wednesday, the question was, you begin prioritizing sleep over activities when you're 32 years old. The question was, what are some examples of times you begged off something because it started too late or began too early? 304-216. Dave, I'm 68 years old. That's why I'm a hashtag 180 Club listener. Your show comes on after my nap time and before my bedtime. My man. On Tuesday, the question of the day was about the American Heart Association concluding that you can drink up to 5 cups of coffee a day and be safe. The question was, 5 cups of coffee a day is officially doctor approved. Is that way too much or standard operating procedure for your day? Let's see. 724-970. Dave, I love the smell of coffee brewing, but I don't drink it. I'm a tea drinker. 1 cup early in the morning. If I ever drink tea or a cola past 10 a.m., I won't be able to sleep that night. 5 cups of coffee would have me bouncing off the walls. My mother was exactly the same way. Todd on X. Dave, I probably drink 3 cups, and that's just what fits into my 20-ounce Yeti, and it lasts all morning. Traditional coffee cup size seems to be 6 ounces. Guess I'm not over the top. Todd, let me tell you, we will be discussing something very similar to that today in the In or Out at 525. Thanks to everybody who sent stuff in this week. Let's take a quick break. We're coming back to wrap up hour number one in just a moment.

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10: By the way, it is now over at the West Virginia Open Golf Championship in Glade Springs, and Mason Williams has won it. He birdied four of the last six holes en route to a third round 68 for a three-stroke victory over Ryan Bilby from Follinsby. Let's take a break here at the bottom of the hour for news. At the top of the hour for news, come back, we'll play some buy or sell and have a heck of a lot more. This is Metro News, the voice of West Virginia.

0: sell?
1: I'd say the appeal is mostly to people who are interested in the smell.
0: Oh, there you go. Well, so, for example, you know, Madonna was also in that show. She wore gloves, and they went on auction for $42,000. Or Shakira had a scarf that went for almost $50,000. But Bieber's shoes went for, what did I say, $26,000.
2: I'm going to buy this. I've never understood the shoe thing. I've seen professional athletes after like an NBA basketball game, they take their shoes off and give them to some kid. Who wants anybody's smelly shoe? I don't care if they were brand new going in. Once you've worn them, they're stinky shoes.
0: But Wemby today just signed like a brand new deal with Nike, and they're giving him a shoe. And those shoes are going to have super, super value. Sports shoes are a totally different category. But entertainer shoes? I mean, have you ever watched like a Rolling Stones concert and say, man, I want those Keith Richards shoes? Okay?
2: No.
0: Entertainer shoes from performances really don't move the needle.
2: I buy.
3: Yeah.
2: I buy it.
3: Yeah. For me, I don't have that gene in me. So I see somebody collecting shoes and I'm like, why do you want a house full of people's feet sweat? I don't really get it. That's a little odd to me. It doesn't make me feel closer to Michael Jackson if I would buy Michael Jackson's shoes. It would just make some area around me smell like his feet. I don't know. I don't really get collecting shoes that have been used all that much, and I'm not a sneakerhead. So yeah, I definitely buy this. I definitely buy it.
0: Ryan, entertainer shoes from performances really don't move the needle. Buy or sell?
1: Yeah, I think the big caveat of this topic is that it's just entertainers.
0: Right.
1: Like you said, sports shoes are a whole nother thing.
2: That still doesn't move the needle for me.
1: Yeah.
0: But Jordans and Kobe shoes, and it goes on and on.
2: They still stay.
1: But no. No, thank you.
0: All right. That's it, boys. That's it for Buy or Sell. We do it every Friday at the top of the 4 o'clock hour. Thank you. We'll take a break, and the Entertainment Report is coming up next.
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0: pickles here soon, Dave.
1: Oh, that sounds like a plan. All right, Pat, great stuff. Man, I don't expect you to do... How many stories did you do today?
0: I don't know, man. I could have done more, Dave.
1: Really? I think it was close to 10. So, I don't expect that every week, but that was really, really good. Good job, Pat. I'll talk to you next week at 4:33.
0: Thanks for having me, Dave, and happy Beer Friday.
1: Happy Beer Friday to you as well. Pat Strader, coming in hot, man. He was loaded for bear today. We do this every Friday at 4:33, hashtag Beer Friday, with Pat Strader, where we talk about beer and the craft beer industry in our state. Let's take a break, and when we come back, it'll be time to crack open the On This Date file.
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1: Welcome back. 9 minutes till the hour. And you know what? You know what this show needs? Now, we did talk about the Mountaineer football team in the 3 o'clock hour, but we could use a little bit more Mountaineer content. So, Brad Howe's going to be here to fix that. That'll be coming up in about 15 minutes. Man, what about Pat Strader today? Coop, that had to be some sort of a record, man. He had so many stories today. Well done. All right, let's get into the On This Date file, and we will start with the birthdays. And as always, we start with the sports birthdays, and there's a bunch today. Mark Cuban, born in Pittsburgh, 68. Andre Ware won a Heisman Trophy in 89 at Houston, 58 years old today. Yvonne Goolagong Colley, 7 Grand Slam singles titles. Man, I remember when she played for the Pittsburgh Triangles, 75 years old today. Chris Hinton, first-team All-Pro offensive lineman with the Colts, 7 Pro Bowls, 65 years old today. Gus Frerotte having a birthday today, 55 years old. Jason Gilden of the Steelers, good linebacker, 3-time Pro Bowler, 54 years old. Man, talk about great NFL players. How about Jonathan Ogden of the Ravens, 11 times a Pro Bowler, 52 years old today. Kyle Larson from NASCAR, 54 years old today. DeMarcus Ware, Pro Football Hall of Famer with the Cowboys and the Broncos, played at Troy, 44 years old. Here's a couple more. How about Geno Malkin? Evgeny Malkin of the Penguins, turning 40 years old today. Man, here is one of his best ever goals.
8: And along it comes for a long toss on to Malkin. Crosses, walks in.
13: Well, I gotta say it, shades of Mario on a beautiful play to Malkin, shifting his weight, forehand, backhand, and he beats Marty Brodeur. Unbelievable skill set there as he eludes the defender with a man on top of him. Oh my goodness.
1: Gino Machino, Gino Malkin of the Penguins, 40 years old today. And Tim Couch. At Kentucky, a star. The NFL didn't really work out that well. He's 49 years old. He was the first overall pick, won a Heisman. He had a couple of moments, including this one, a 2002 Hail Mary TD pass, 51 yards out to Quincy Morgan at Jacksonville to beat the Jags.
14: The game is now down to 18 seconds to play. Third down, and Couch may want to, he's going to have to run a play. He can't spike it. Third down. Looking long. He's got time. Is this like New Orleans?
15: Caught it! Touchdown!
16: Touchdown!
15: It is like New Orleans. The unbelievable has happened.
16: Double zero on the clock, and now they will line up for the extra point. They will get the opportunity to kick the extra point with double zeros on the clock. That was a 50-yard touchdown throw from Tim Couch.
1: Happy birthday, Tim Couch, 49 years old today. From celebrities, J.K. Rowling is 61 years old today. Dean Cain having a birthday, 60 years old. Zach Brown, the country singer, 48 years old. Wesley Snipes is 64. Here he is from Passenger 57.
17: Although it seems I may have underestimated you,
18: dumping the fuel is quite ingenious. At least Mr. Douglas's body won't have so far to fall now.
17: Well, maybe Vincent could hitch a ride with him on his way down. You know, Charlie, I'm a little surprised at you. Didn't your father ever teach you never send a boy to do a man's job?
18: Speaking of boys, that stewardess friend must be feeling particularly unsatisfied.
17: Charlie, you ever play roulette?
18: On occasion.
19: Well, let me give you a word of advice.
17: Always bet on black.
1: Wesley Snipes, 64 years old today. And from baseball on this date, 1990, Nolan Ryan becomes the 20th pitcher to win 300 games as he beats the Brewers.
20: Arnsberg's pitch, fly ball, center field, this should do it. Pettis makes the catch, and Nolan Ryan and the Rangers are victorious. Nolan Ryan, his 300th career victory, and you can charge up the bus for Cooperstown. Nolan Ryan officially has had his ticket validated.
1: And our musical birthday to the break, Bill Berry, the original drummer in R.E.M., is 68 today. The five things to know at 5 o'clock in sports are coming up next.

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25: Sports headlines at 5 o'clock. Bridgeport's Mason Williams has won the West Virginia Golf Open at Glade Springs after a final round 68 today. The Pirates play at the Reds tonight, and the Penguins have inked Tommy Novak to a three-year contract extension, 4.65 annually. Let's take a break. Coming back with more, this is Metro News, the voice of West Virginia.
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27: A new thread in the search for Nancy Guthrie. I'm Lisa Brady, Fox News. Sheriff's officials releasing early ransom notes, hoping someone may recognize the writing style. The first note demanded cryptocurrency. The second said the 84-year-old had died shortly after being taken, adding she's buried in nature now and nothing you could have done could have changed the outcome.
28: Exactly 6 months ago, Nancy Guthrie's son-in-law dropped her off at her Tucson home after a family dinner. She has not been seen or heard from since. despite compelling doorbell video evidence of that night of the suspected kidnapper. No one has been named or identified.
27: Fox's Claudia Cowan. The Pima County Sheriff's Department now says that two videos recovered from Guthrie's doorbell camera might be from two separate days and may indicate that unidentified man was preparing ahead of when Guthrie was taken. Investigators say they continue to follow all credible leads. President Trump is rejecting an intelligence assessment that Iranian

0: hackers may be targeting U.S. water systems.
1: An initial assessment from federal and state agencies says Iran could be behind coordinated cyber attacks on infrastructure targets in 7 states, including 30 community water systems in Minnesota. But at Camp David, President Trump disputed Iran is to blame.
2: I would blame it on Minnesota and the governor, the corrupt governor of Minnesota. They like to say, oh, it's Iran. Iran should be so lucky. Iran's got bigger problems than worrying about Minnesota.
1: The FBI warned states earlier this week of potential threats to internet-linked water and wastewater infrastructure, saying at least 7 states have reported incidents and some attacks have disrupted water operations.
0: Fox's Jared Halpern at the White House. During that cabinet meeting, the president also said the U.S. will be hitting Iran very hard and that he's losing faith in talks because he says Iran lies. America is listening to Fox News.
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5: After being dealt defeat in their final at-bat, the Reds winning 3-2 on Thursday night. The Pirates can even the series and get back above 500 with a victory on Friday. And Paul Skeens will try to play stopper and end the 3-game losing streak. Skeens 9-9 will start for the Pirates. He'll be opposed by Hunter Green of the Reds. He's 2-2 with a 7.06 ERA. From Great American Ballpark for the Pirates and the Reds, right here on your home for Pirates baseball.
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9: WHR News Time is 5:04. It's 82 degrees in Morgantown. Good afternoon. I'm Mia Hinkins at the WHR News Desk. The complete Metro News AccuWeather forecast is coming up. Today begins the 4-day sales tax holiday in West Virginia. Shoppers won't have to pay the 6% sales tax on many back-to-school shopping items. Some retailers are offering additional deals. State Treasurer Larry Pack is working to find out what happened to the school clothing allowance program. All the funds in the program were exhausted before the start of the sales tax holiday.
10: These folks, they don't have lobbyists. They don't make campaign contributions. They can start, stop. We've left them out and kind of pulled a rug out of them. And maybe from a sports standpoint, we've changed rules in the middle of the game.
9: 52,000 students applied for the program this year. The city's insurance carrier is covering a $1.25 million lawsuit against city council member Brian Butcher. Metro Properties developer David Biafora filed the lawsuit. Butcher sent messages to developer James Giuliani that Biafora says wrecked his reputation. The statements name Biafora and his family, as well as the North Central West Virginia Business Association. American Electric Power is purchasing the coal-fired Longview Power Plant. Mon County Commission President Tom Bloom says the details with AEP aren't confirmed.
11: The one thing I can say is that they are going to honor the Longview Power PILT agreement that they have with the county and the school system, which is very important.
9: AEP has contracts to supply 18 gigawatts to data centers in the PJM region. The price has not been disclosed. The West Virginia Black Bears are hosting Bark in the Park this Sunday. General Manager Lee Ann Sinato looks forward to the event.
12: Sunday, fingers crossed. I really, really want to see some of those dogs. It's the best thing in the world to have Bark in the Park twice in a season.
9: The Black Bears play the Scrappers. First pitch is at 5 p.m. When you see news, text news to 35651. It's 82 degrees in Morgantown. 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
15: All right, welcome back to the show. It's 5:06 in West Virginia, and it's time to start the third and final hour of our program today, Metro News Hotline. Oh, man. Here in Charleston, gorgeous day, 83 degrees, and the weekend's looking pretty good, too. And to usher it in officially, here's the weekend fanfare.

0: to get paid, aren't they basically going to be there? It's going to be more likely that it'll be a case that there might be a surprise of a player you didn't expect to show up, as opposed to someone who isn't going to show up.
1: Oh, I would think, Dave, and remember, it's such a different world now. It's not like these guys have been gone for 2 months like they were in the old days, and you're hoping they'll all come back together, or you haven't had much contact. These guys were just full practicing here 2 days ago before they left, and they get a couple days off when they return. So the reporting day that is coming up on Tuesday is certainly a world away from where reporting day was 10, 5, 15 years ago. This is a different deal. So, yeah, West Virginia knows what its team is, knows where its guys are. And they just had him on the practice field yesterday, so I don't think there'll be many surprises, if any, there.
0: Oh, but I like surprises. I like surprises. You know, it's good for the business that we're in to talk about. Hey, we didn't expect to get player X or player Y didn't show up, and why not? It's good for the business.
1: Well, I don't know. It's big surprises, but again, some of these court cases may come through in the favor, and then there'll be a couple new guys in uniform that might not be new guys, but guys you know. That may be back.
0: Hey, what'd you make of Kurt Cignetti taking on the SEC yesterday? What'd you think about that?
1: I kind of chuckled.
0: I did too.
1: He's doing a nice job playing the WWE role, isn't he? And listen, you win, and you win as quickly as he has. You've earned the right to poke the bear. And I think it's good that somebody pokes that conference and kind of gets a couple jabs in there. And he's certainly one that can do it. He's backed it up on the field the last two seasons.
0: I totally agree. And I saw an article today, and the headline definitely got me to click it. It was like, who's a bigger villain in college football, Cignetti or Kiffin? And I think that's a really good question. It depends on the league that you follow, doesn't it?
1: Kurt Cignetti's won a lot more than Lane has. I know he's had some success. He hadn't had Kurt Cignetti's success. So I think that's a different area. And listen, you can hate him all you want. If I'm an Indiana fan, I'm all in on that.
0: Absolutely.
1: People have been all over you, hammering you for decades, and rightfully so. It's one of the worst programs in college football history, and they've had a good 2 years. They should talk. That's to the victors go the spoils.
0: Yeah, I totally agree with that. And I was really, it made me laugh, and what also made me laugh was how his comments made other people upset. So the silly season is almost over. So
1: it's almost over, Dave, yeah. And we're almost back on the field for real with games coming. And listen, you know, this is what college sports does. The off seasons are always a mess. They're filled with lawsuits and Protect College Sports Act that we've been talking about for how many months. But you know what always saves this industry? It's the games. And when you get back on the field or you get back on the court, there's going to be great drama, and it's going to be fun, and we're going to be glued to our TVs or radios, and I can't wait for that to happen. I get excited when it's time to return to the field for real, as we do for here in Morgantown next week. But those games are coming, and that's always the saving grace there for college sports.
0: I totally agree with all that. Let's take a break, and we'll play In or Out in just a moment. Stay tuned.
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8: Hollywood writers couldn't have written a better script for the final star for Detroit Tigers two-time Cy Young Award-winning pitcher, Tarik Skubal. Skubal leaves yesterday's game against the Orioles with a 7-0 lead, and the Tigers lose in extra innings to the Orioles, 10-9. Detroit is now 7 games under .500 and needs to trade Tarik Skubal as we head into Monday's MLB trade deadline. I'm Nick Costos.
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12: All right, welcome back. About 9 minutes till the hour. You know, we played this clip in the 3 o'clock hour, but maybe you may have missed it. The New York Giants, the football Giants, are going through training camp at the Greenbrier in Wright Sulphur Springs. And John Harbaugh, the former coach of the Ravens, who's in his first year as the head coach of the Giants, has some history playing football against WVU. And his father has an interesting tie to former WVU coach Don Nealon. Here is John Harbaugh on that.
13: I remember Coach Nealon beat us really bad when I was coaching at Cincinnati. He beat us really, really bad. But I was a special teams coach, and our punter, he had like the best day in the history of football. He averaged like 50 yards a punt, and he had about 15 punts. So it was quite a day. You can go back and check it out. I'm going to say 1989. It was a bad day for the Bearcats. But Coach Nealon played with my dad at Bowling Green. My dad coached for Coach Nealon in 1967, 68.

0: 69 at Bowling Green State University. And Coach Nealon came back and coached with my dad and under Bo Schembechler at Michigan in the 70s. Danny Nealon was a longtime equipment guy there, and we were buddies. We played basketball just about every day when we were growing up and they were coaching together. So a lot of great ties to the Nealon family. Coach Nealon, Marianne, they just had the most awesome. Vicky, daughter of Danny, just loved that family so much. And treasure those days.
1: There you go. There's John Harbaugh, the coach of the Giants, on Don Nealon and playing against WVU football when he was in college. The Mountain State Athletic Conference coaches preseason poll is out. They had their media day earlier today at Little Creek Park in South Charleston. Huntington is the pick to win the league, but per the coaches, followed by George Washington. Cabell Midland and South Charleston tied for third, Spring Valley fifth. Rounding it out, Parkersburg South, Hurricane Capital, Riverside, and St. Albans is 11th. The West Virginia Open Golf Championship wrapped up today at Glade Springs in Daniels, and Mason Williams from Bridgeport wins the title. He had a three-stroke victory after a third round 68 today in this 54-hole event. Here are some of the comments from Mason Williams after collecting the trophy.
2: But thank you to the golf course, Matt Felber, Keith, this whole staff here. Two courses were unbelievable all week long, and it was definitely a great test of competition. Thank you to Chris Slack, the WBGA, all your guys' hard work, Dave, the executive committee, everybody that runs this tournament. It's a very special event and held a very special course every time. Thanks to all the volunteers, everybody that makes this tournament possible. Specifically, thank you to my mom, who came back for the second 2 days, and I said thank you to my dad too. I left an empty seat at the cart today, and he was definitely there saying some stuff. But anyway, I just really appreciate everybody for being out here, and it's really, really nice to be in this position. So,
1: all right, congratulations to Mason Williams from Bridgeport winning his first West Virginia Open earlier today in Daniels at Glade Springs. There's a very nice recap story that Greg Carey and Joe Brocato did that just got posted at the website about 30 minutes ago at WVMetroNews.com. Baseball this afternoon, one game in the books already. The Yankees, who had lost back-to-back extra inning games to the White Sox in Chicago, went across town and they played the Cubs today at Wrigley, and they win the game. Yankees blank the Cubs 2-0. Big game tonight, obviously, for the Pirates and Reds, and this is an early start, right, Coop? It's like a 6:10 start, so good pitching matchup tonight. You've got Paul Skeens going for the Pirates and Hunter Green pitching for the Reds, and the chatter about Hunter Green being on the trading block has kind of been tamped down today. We'll see if that impacts his performance on the mound tonight. Who knows? And the Dirty Birds continue to be on the road. They lost at High Point last night. They will play again tonight. And from the MLB Draft League, Morgantown beat Aberdeen last night. They will play them again tonight in Morgantown. All right, let's take a break, and we'll come back and wrap it up for the day.
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0: linebackers and edge rushers. I don't think there's a better team in the NFL than the New York Giants, and John Harbaugh talked about that. He said, I think we got three number one edge rushers on this team with Brian Burns, who's had an all-pro appearance before, Abdul Carter, who we've talked about tonight, and then Kayvon Thibodeau, a former top five overall pick, and to the inside, Arvell Reese, the guy who was picked at number five. You bring over Tremaine Edmonds, of course, he had his playing time in college at Virginia Tech. Now he comes over and is playing for the Giants, and then Micah McFadden, they still really like as well as an off-the-ball linebacker. So front seven-wise, this team's going to look really good.
1: Well, very good. We appreciate your input the last couple of days, and enjoy covering things tomorrow as well. Thanks for your time.
0: Thank you, guys.
1: Riley Griffith there. He's immersed. He's into it down there at Giants camp.
2: Can I make a selfish complaint?
1: Sure.
2: And it has nothing to do with Riley. He gets the opportunity, as do fans in the Greenbrier and in almost all NFL camps, for the public to come out and watch practice constantly. You know, the college ranks, it's like the CIA owns things. I mean, it still perplexes me. I guess the NFL doesn't care about winning and losing, right? They'll let their secrets out.
1: Yeah, well, good point there. Good point. By the way, as we talked about, the preseason camp schedule is out for the Mountaineers, not open to the public. We'll have some media opportunities for that matter. That's right. We'll talk defense when we return. WVU's defensive depth chart. We'll go through it. Stay with us. We're in the Health Plan Studios for this Friday edition of the CityNet Statewide Sports Line.
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0: Reds and the Pirates tonight in Cincinnati, game two of this four-game series. Reds won last night, and Paul Skenes against Hunter Green. You think pitchers do all right?
1: Two good arms going.
2: Yeah. Well, Skenes has been so up and down.
0: That's true. Well, 3-2 is the score. This game started early, by the way. Started about quarter after six, and each team scored two runs in the first. So each of the two starters touched for two runs in the first, and then the Pirates took a 3-2 lead with a Jake Mangum home run in the second. So they're in the third, and the Pirates lead Cincinnati. 3-2 is the score there. Guys, something pretty cool happened in downtown tonight. I don't know if you're aware of this. How many times do you get the opportunity to see someone who may be the best in the world at something?
1: Ooh, what's happening here?
0: The Kim Wilson of the Fabulous Thunderbirds playing down on the riverfront tonight. Kim Wilson may be the greatest living blues harmonica player. It's either him or Charlie Musselwhite. Those the two my two votes there. But Kim Wilson and the Fabulous Thunderbirds
3: is the best what?
0: The greatest living blues harmonica player. I mean, there's been so many great harmonica players through the decades, but most of them are past. This guy may be the greatest living blues harmonica player.
3: You cover a lot of sports. You do a lot of play-by-play. You have a lot of names in your head. How do you have space for the best blues harmonica player in the world?
0: Because I used to go see this band in college, and they were really, really good back then. So I'm hoping...
3: Are you going?
0: Yeah, I'm going. I mean, this guy's been doing it for like 50 years.
3: Are you just going to walk down there?
0: I'm going to walk down there and watch the Fabulous Thunderbirds tonight.
2: Well, you're welcome. One of us can give you a ride.
0: You're welcome
2: so
0: to join.
2: At least save you a few footsteps if you wish.
0: Anyway, that's downtown Morgantown tonight if you're in the vicinity. Guys, we'll see you next week. We appreciate it.
3: See y'all.
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6: Because Nick Gonzalez is all over this fastball for Hunter Green.
7: Gonzalez hitting 390 in July. Here's the pitch. Swing and a miss. Pulled off the slider down and away. 1-2. And Gonzalez having the third highest July batting average of any Pirate with 100 at-bats. Trailing only Roberto Clemente in 1961 and Tony Womack back in 98.
6: Is he leading all of baseball in the month
7: yes.
6: of July? Okay. I thought that was the case.
7: 39 out of 100. Be the first Pirate to lead baseball, a swing and a foul back in batting average in a given month since O'Neill Cruz led all of baseball in batting average in August of 24. It'll be good to have Cruz back in August of 26.
6: I would agree.
7: Boy, they miss that production.
6: Oh, big time.
7: As good as they've been. Swing, fly ball, deep left center field. Blade and Myers back on it. It's Blade against the track and against the wall almost to make the catch. He was way out there to the left of center to haul that ball in, and the runners retreat. Two outs.
6: And that ball was hit on the screws, and the wind did play a factor in that ball. The inning before, the ball that Brian Reynolds caught, the ball gets up. Gets knocked down out there in left center field, and that ball was crushed by Nick Gonzalez. That ball came off the bat. I thought for sure that was going to be a home run.
7: And that's right at the part of the wall where it drops in height. Spin and look towards second, and making it all the more likely that Gonzalez would have hit one out of here. But instead, two outs. The wall goes from 12 feet to 8 feet there. It's a home run in four ballparks, according to StatCast. Swinging a ground ball right to second. McLean has it and on to first for the final out. So the Pirates threaten but do not score. One hit and two left. They've left on 4-3, but lead 3-2 in Cincinnati on the Pirates Radio Network. Presented by...
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7: Home half of the third. It's a 3-2 Pirates lead. Skeens at half 100 pitches will face Stewart, Blade, and Stevenson, the 2-3-4 men. And for Cincinnati, Stewart ground into a double play back in the first. Can't do that here. Here's the pitch. There's a strike. You can ground into a leadoff double play now in extra innings. I don't know if it's been done.
6: I don't know if you can. Yeah, I guess you could, huh? You have to.
7: Be a weird one, but. Yeah,
6: that is true. Not if you're the second hitter.
7: Swinging a ball lofted to right. Valdez resides there. And he'll take care of that. One out. Skeens a 14-pitch second inning, recovering from that 36-pitch sojourn in the first. So working pretty quickly to Stewart. And now it's Blade who drew an 8-pitch walk in that first inning. Tracked down that ball by Gonzalez last inning. Looked like it might be ticketed for two.
6: Oh, boy.
7: Blade hits one very deep to right field. He'll admire this one. And the Titusville native ties the game for Cincinnati. 3-3, Blade homering off Paul Skeens.
6: Well, you make a nice play at the top half of the inning to rob the Pirates from scoring some runs. And you get these Reds right back in, tie up this ball game with a solo home run yourself. J.J. Blade, that ball right off the bat, he knew it. Took a while to get started on that jog to first base.
7: Belt high middle. And crushed 96-mile-an-hour fastball. Blade with his 19th home run. First home run allowed by Skeens since July 1st. And there's a strike. So even though that ERA in July is up, that's only the third home run he's allowed. And again, the first in 30 days. So he's been keeping the ball in the ballpark, which he's usually pretty good at. A one down low. One ball, one strike. Tyler Stevenson in a run-scoring double back in the first. So the Reds with an extra base hit in every inning so far.
6: I was sitting there looking at the monitor, J.J. Blade, after he got in the dugout. I'll wait till after his pitch.
7: 1-1 is pop foul out of the play.
6: But he had those thumb guards. You know those thumb guards that they use all the time? When he's taking off his bat gloves, he took off his thumb guard and put it in his mouth. So I'm just thinking, all the hands that you touched, the batting gloves and everything else, and you take that thumb guard off and you put it in your mouth. Yuck.
7: Baseball is not a sanitary game.
6: That's one thing when you do it to yourself.
7: Here's a 1-2 coming. Yeah, it's over a bit low. Two balls and two strikes. We don't even have the sanitary socks anymore.

0: true. We have sanitary gel, though.
1: Hmm. Here's the pitch. Bounces up there. Count full, 3-2 of the ball after it deflected off Davis's glove. Hopping in there, it fell right on top of Stevenson's helmet, which enacted the ABS challenge.
0: That would have been funny, actually.
1: They all have a sensor up there, right? Isn't that why they tap? 3-2 from Skeens, a swing and a pop foul, first base side. Andy Rodriguez, so athletic over there at first, gives it a look. Cannot make the play. Got that cool-looking glove there tonight. I didn't notice that till just now. It's a magenta and turquoise, aqua maybe.
0: Yeah, the one ball that he caught with it, I wish he wouldn't have. That was that good throw from his Merlin Valdez going home.
1: Another 3-2 from Skeens, and he walked him up and in. Just the second time this year he's walked three in a game. So a one-out man on in front of Nathaniel Lowe, who had an RBI single back in the first inning. 3-3 game, Reds batting in the third. Sunday, August 9th, the Mets come to town. It's a 135 game, and kids 14 and younger take home a Pirates puzzle. That's fun for the whole family. 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And a half swing. Think you went. Yep. Lowe is down a strike.
0: You know, Joe, the one thing that you did not want from this Paul Skeens start is exactly what we're getting right now. Is just a high pitch count in a four-game series against these Reds. I mean, it's so important in a four-game series that you can protect that bullpen as much as you can. And when you start with that bullpen game,
1: swinging a foul back,
0: that makes it really, really tough. In the second game of the series, you end up with your starting pitching having to be challenged if he can go five.
1: Yeah, and Skeens with the lifetime numbers against the Reds, you know, he had allowed six total runs. And so far, three tonight. That was in seven previous starts. Swinging a high pop-up back behind home plate. That wind is pushing it into the seats. And that ball is in the second row. Normally, that would have stayed in play. I think it was probably be in the dirt circle and maybe even in fair territory, but the wind pushing it way back. So that allows Lowe to have new life, still down two strikes.
0: Yeah, another two-strike count for Paul Skeens.
1: Standing at 63 pitches here with one out in the third inning. And a ball down and in, trying to change up and miss down and in with it. One ball and two strikes. 3-3 ball game. Reds have Stevenson on at first with one out. The pitch is over, but low. Too low. Skeens' ERA in July is 6.
0: Yeah, unfortunately.
1: Six starts.
0: In climbing, he'd like to get that back down.
1: Fouled back. I pointed that out earlier today. I didn't think we'd see a stretch like this from Skeens. Everyone has a clunker. Everyone has a bad start. And he's had some really good ones in July, too. But this is three out of the six now where, you know, unless he really, you know, gets it together here, it's going to be another shortened start and may not leave with the lead fouled back. So, you know, he's so good those first two seasons. Pirates, a lot of nights that didn't score for him. And now this year the Pirates are 9-13 when Skeens starts. Sometimes it's Skeens, sometimes it's the offense. Sometimes it's just a tight ball game.
0: And it goes back to the inconsistencies.
1: And it comes back to strike him out. Got that past him at 96.
0: Yeah, that's a good time to get a power-hitting guy like Lowe. I mean, but, you know, you said it, Joe. It's the inconsistencies, and that's been the thing that surrounded the Pirates, you know, this season. I mean, the one thing that's been somewhat consistent is that they've been offensively capable of doing good things at the plate. But
1: there's Suarez up high, ball one.
0: You know, the pitching has been inconsistent. Paul Skeens and some of, you know, again, the starting pitching hasn't been as consistent as the years past.
1: Yeah, it's not just
0: as a whole. You know, it's just, and that's what's been, you know, the tough part about watching the ball club kind of go through these struggles at 55 and 55.
1: Bounced foul. Yeah, if you had this offense last year, the Pirates allowed less than 4 runs per game. If you combine this offense with the way that they pitched last year, and you got a World Series winner, in my opinion. I mean, they're darn close to it.
0: You definitely have a playoff contender and even possibly an NL Central winner, right? I mean, they have
1: division winner. I'll say that. Yeah, yes. You never know what's going to happen in the postseason.
0: Right.
1: 1-1 to count, and the pitch. Swing and a miss, 1-2 on Suarez.
0: Yeah, and that's what makes it tough more than anything is that you go into the offseason, what do you need to address? And you did address that thinking what you had.
1: Oh, no doubt.
0: Was good to go. And now it's just been really tough to watch the pitching go through the ups and downs this season.
1: Skanes had 1-2 in the pitch outside, 2-2. Yeah, every sensible Pirate fan would think, all right, yeah, maybe add a couple bullpen arms, and they did over the winter, and then. But the rotation set in stone. Good young pitching. And they might still be at their best here the final 2 months of the season coming up. Just missed, and it's 3-2. So.
0: And that was with getting rid of some pitching. You know, you think
1: good
0: about
1: point. Right,
0: you
1: right.
0: Know, the Burrows and Oviedo and Burrows. I mean, you got rid of some pitching over the course of last year. Even Kyle Nicholas. I mean, it was a lot of guys that were on that staff.
1: Holderman. And a ball four. And so he was ahead 0-2 on low and took him 8 pitches to walk him. Or to strike him out, excuse me. And then here ahead 1-2 on Suarez, and he walks him. Season high 4th walk. So, you know, a lot has been made of the velocity being down with Skanes. But, again, as I said a minute ago, I think the fastball still plays in the zone at that velocity, but the command is not quite as good as it has been in the first 2 seasons,
0: right,
1: I think.
0: Right, the command and then, like you said, the ability to not be able to finish those 2 strike at bats. I mean, that to me is that's the flag that I look at more than anything, because it just continues to get those foul balls and drive up that pitch count.
1: Here is Dane Myers, and it's outside ball 1, so... you got a reigning Cy Young Award winner. He's the ace of your staff. We got a challenge here.
2: Previous pitch is a ball. The catcher has challenged.
1: So Davis trying to get a strike for Skanes.
2: Pitch is a ball. Pittsburgh has 1 challenge remaining.
0: And I like the challenge for Henry Davis there. I mean, for 2 reasons. One, I mean, again, another inning that's been stretched out a little bit. It gives your pitcher a blow, if nothing else. You have 1st and 2nd here in a 3-3 ball game. Really needs to focus.
1: Swinging a bouncer, ticking off Skanes' glove to the back of the mound, and Myers will be safe. On a low, the base is full of Reds. Ward a hit to Myers.
0: Yeah, Paul Skanes immediately after retrieving that ball, Brandon Lau was right next to it. And he looked at Brandon, tapped him on the shoulder, and I'm sure he said, my bad, because that was not a ball that Paul Skanes should have tried to get. And that's why now, when you have those right-handed hitters, the second baseman is literally almost right behind second base. It would have been an easy play for Brandon Lyle to get the force out at second.
1: Base is full now in a 3-3 game and a strike to Noelvi Marte, who doubled off Skanes last inning. Skanes at 77 pitches were in the 3rd inning.
0: This is where you have to be careful. Noelvi Marte is a bad ball swinger. He has some pop in his bat.
1: Swing and a foul. And Skanes is ahead 2 strikes. So right now, by looks of the pitch count, you know, you're hoping if he gets Marte right here, he might be able to get through 5 tonight.
0: That's going to be close.
1: And that's going to be close. I mean, it's been a Reds team that has extracted a lot of pitches tonight.
0: Here's another 0-2 count, Joe. He has not worked behind very often.
1: Base is loaded, 2 outs for Cincinnati. Tie game in the 3rd. The pitch from Skanes. Left it up. 95 on the fastball, 1-2.
0: Yeah, tried to get that chase up above the zone, but went way above the zone on that one.
1: Bilde with a home run to tie it. 2 walks and a single ticking off Skanes' glove here in this inning. Here's the pitch. Swinging a foul right back.
0: Noelvi Marte. He can be aggressive, and he's a bad ball hitter, even with the fastball. He finds a way to be on time with the fastball.

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5: 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That's coming up on Saturday, August 8th. And the first one is down low, ball one to Jacob Gonzalez. He fouled out to left his only time. Hunter Green starting the inning at 58 pitches. Henry Davis on deck, and then it's Jake Mangum who's homered tonight. Swing and a miss. One ball and one strike. Pirates have had a couple of different leads. They're up 2-0 after a half inning, and then Mangum gave them the lead back. Knotted at 3 now. Swing and a foul back, 1-2. A lot of tight ball games for the Bucks in this second half. I guess that's just how it goes when you're in the thick of things. Extra inning games, one-run games, walk-offs. Ball blasted right down the right field line. This ball is foul. Plenty of distance. But fouled away, one ball, two strikes. Shot off of Jacob Gonzalez's bat. Just that quick swing on an inside slider. I think that's outside now. Two balls and two strikes. That's a split from Hunter Green. Check that ball for some yellow paint. 2-2 coming. Down and in. Three balls and two strikes. A full count. Hunter Green has walked two. Three through three in Cincinnati. Here's the pitch. Gonzalez pokes his bat out and spoils a fastball to stay alive. Three balls and two strikes. Former first rounder with the White Sox. Pirates picking him up in a trade earlier this month. 3-2. Swinging a bouncer. On two hops to second, McLean has to back up to get the hop in and throws him out at first, one away. So the trade deadline coming up on Monday. The big move, I guess, yesterday, or the only real significant move, was the Twins getting better. They came in at 55-55 going into play today. They get A.J. Minter, the fine left-hander from the Mets.
6: Yeah, that was a big pickup for the Twins. I mean, obviously, being a couple games back there in the AL Central.
5: There's a strike to Henry Davis.
6: I feel like that is an opportunity, and that's the difference between some of the divisions. They are way closer than you would think. The AOS is very similar in that situation out there.
5: 0-1. Yeah, it's up high. 1-1. Part of the reason why, you know, there's 12 teams that qualify for the postseason now. It's more than ever in the last few years. And then all the teams that are

0: like the Pirates on the outside looking in, but very much in the race. As this ball's bounced to third, Suarez comes to get it. And the toss across gets Davis for the second out. Well, you can count 20, 21 teams or more that legitimately are in it. So then how many sellers do you have? You have so many fewer sellers now.
1: Yeah.
0: They'll try to get the most they can.
1: So true.
0: And usually that comes right at the deadline or darn close to it.
1: Yeah, that's so true. You know, we were talking earlier about you have seven teams in the NL alone. They're just fighting for that wild card spot.
0: Mangum hits it high in the air to center. Myers back a few steps, shy of the track, and he'll take care of it for the out. And the Pirates go 1-2-3 for the first time today. We go to the bottom of the fourth. We're still tied at three here on the Pirates Radio Network, presented by Iron City and IC Light.
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2: 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Paul Skeens delivers a sweeper, and Matt McClain could not hold up. He's down a strike. Then it's Ellie De La Cruz and Sal Stewart for the Reds in this tie game. Skeens starts the fourth at 81 pitches. He's walked a season high 4. The pitch bunted in the air toward third. Gonzalez fields on a hop throw and got him. A good play by Nick Gonzalez.
3: Yeah, really bad bunt by McClain. He had a lot of room just to get the ball down and ended up bunting a one hopper. Nick Gonzalez was playing really deep. All he had to do was get that ball early bounce down in the direction of third base, and he had an easy single. Nick Gonzalez made a nice play on that one hop, just throwing on the run to record that first out.
2: So, De La Cruz in the pitch. And a curveball low for ball one. He has walked and flat out today. And then Stewart on deck. The Reds have an extra base hit in every inning. Here's a 1-0 and a swing and a miss out in front of the splinker. And it's one ball and one strike.
3: Yeah, I'm glad to see that pitch get put back in the arsenal as we get into that third time around the lineup.
2: Opponents hit 327 off Skeens the third and fourth time through. If he gets to a fourth time, there's a strike. Pitchers rarely even see hitters a fourth time through the order now.
3: And that's another thing. You think about Paul Skeens, you know, the time that even in his career throughout college. And
2: swinging a ball line to the right center field gap, and a diving attempt by Mangum. He can't get it, and that just allows De La Cruz to get off to the races. And with one out, to get to third instead of keeping him to a double there, that's an important advancement for Cincinnati. Another extra base hit

0: Now, you can't harm Jake Mangum for going after the ball. It's just so often that when he dives for the ball, he's actually coming up empty, and it's not because the ball is out of range. A lot of these balls are going under the glove or above the glove.
1: I didn't see that, KY. You're right.
0: I mean, it is,
1: he was within his reach. I'm surprised.
0: Yeah, it's just when he's diving, and for whatever reason, he cannot get the ball in his glove.
1: Looked like it went under maybe his wrist or just under the glove, yeah. So within his grasp. So the decision to dive made sense looking at the replay. Thanks for pointing that out, KY. Your expert eyes. Infield will play up in this tie game. Reds have not led today. Here's Sal Stewart, one of the top RBI men in baseball. He launches one out to deep center field. And Cincinnati's beaten up on Paul Skenes, 5-3. Long home run to center for Sal Stewart. It's just sad. It's sad to see the reigning Cy Young Award winner getting beaten up like this. And it's not too uncommon anymore.
0: Sal Stewart, he's been doing it all season long, as you said. Just continue to drive in runs. And he took that Paul Skenes pitch out over the plate. And he deposited immediately off the bat. It looked like another hanging, spinning secondary pitch. It looked like he wanted to go with a sweeper or a slider. Left it right down the middle of the plate. And Sal Stewart geared up for the fastball. And anytime you elevate an off-speed pitch, that usually does not work out well for a pitcher.
1: Fouled away, and I would imagine the Pirates will have to get the bullpen up now. With Skenes hit 89 pitches, giving up 5 runs and 3 1/3. Here's the pitch. And it's down low, 1-1. Skenes' ERA in July is 6.39. Antoine Kelly is going to try to put out the fire for Skenes. He's getting up in the bullpen. Who would have thought of that? Down and in, 2 balls and a strike. Pirates going with that bullpen game yesterday, exhausting their bullpen in hopes of giving their starters an extra day of rest so that they would be more effective. And it's not working out for Skenes. Cubs beat him 11-0 in his last start. Reds have come back to take a 5-3 lead here in the fourth. It's down low, 3-1. Skenes has already walked 4 today. It's just not the same.
0: It is not. And I go back to, you know, you think of the effort of Jake Mangum trying to make that play, and Ellie De La Cruz getting to third base. So in that situation, Sal Stewart.
1: Pitch is laced down the right field line. It'll be hooked and foul, though. And another hot shot off the bat of Blade, who's already homered off Skenes today, 3-2.
0: Yeah, so Sal Stewart comes up to the plate. And in that situation, the pitch that he hit for a home run with a man on third base was a breaking ball that was elevated in the middle of the plate. And so that's the easiest ball to get in the air when you have a man on third base less than 2 outs. And so those are the type of things that concern you a little bit more about the pitch selection.
1: 3-2 is popped up. The wind should blow it back into the seats. Wind's been blowing in today, too. Reds have hit a couple of home runs off Skenes. Fiercely blowing in today. That was Stewart's 23rd home run. He's driven in 82 now. 5-3 Reds. Skenes had only allowed 6 runs total to Cincinnati in 7 career starts prior to today. 3-2 pitch. Swing and a miss, and Blade strikes out. That is the second out here in this fourth inning. And for every Pirates pitcher strikeout in July, Coppers donates $25 to Blood Cancer United. Skenes said after his last start that, you know, all the numbers that really matter, he thinks, are about the same, if not better, than the last couple of years, where he was probably the best first 2 seasons of any pitcher, maybe ever, in the history of baseball. So he must believe that there's some underlying analytics or statistics, but when you look at wins and losses and ERA, it's not even close.
0: Yeah, so one thing about baseball, it has a mind of its own, and analytics isn't a major mind.
1: All one inside.
0: I mean, the things that make a difference is execution and ability to touch home plate.
1: You got off to a good start this year. Of course, opening day went awry, but then was awfully good. That's down and in 2-0. Remember, he got his season ERA under 2 again after giving up 5 runs in 2/3 of an inning because of a couple of misplays in center field behind him in New York. So it looked like same old Skenes. Just terrific through maybe the first 6-7 weeks of this season. There's a swing and a miss.
0: And I mean, again, I mean, you see a stretch like this in the month of July, but you still believe in, you know, the individual.
1: Oh, gosh, yes.
0: Absolutely, has an arsenal that can be worked. It's just how to deploy it. And so he said today, well, the things that you look at are the two ball counts. I mean, how many 0-2-1-2 counts has he had this evening that yet to be able to just finish the bat right then with the very next pitch? I mean, whether it be a weak contact or a strikeout, I mean, it's just not happening as often, and that's more the red flag for me.
1: 2-2, strike three call, and Stevenson will not challenge. Skeen strikes out the final two men in the fourth inning. Through four from Cincinnati, the Reds lead 5-3 on the Pirates Radio Network, presented by Iron City and IC Light.
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1: The fifth inning is brought to you by the IBEW Local Union Number 5. Brandon Lau will lead it off. Brian Reynolds and Ismerlin Valdez. Reds take their first lead of the game on the two-run home run by Sal Stewart. Pitch is fouled away by Lau. Strike one. He's 1-for-2 tonight. Reynolds 1-for-2. And then Valdez, who has drawn a walk and scored a run, facing Hunter Green. He's at 70 pitches through four innings. Oh, one from him. Bounces up there. Spike the slider. It's one ball and one strike. So it'll probably be it for Skeens, I would think. He's at 100 pitches through four innings. Walking a season most four. Give up five runs. And it's outside 2-1, rising his season ERA to 390.
7: Previous pitch is a ball. The catcher has challenged.
1: Stevenson has the most successful challenges among catchers in baseball.
7: Pitch is a strike. Cincinnati has two challenges remaining.
0: Well, he is successful again. That was that high breaking ball that catches the top part of the strike zone on the back door.
1: Now it's 1-2 on Lau instead. He swings and lines one sharply into right, and this will get down for a base hit. And it'll short hop off the wall. The rebound fielded by Marte. He'll get in the second, and Lau in with a head first dive ahead of the throw. It's a leadoff double for Brandon Lau.
0: Yeah, Brandon Lau, a nice two-strike hitting. That ball was smashed into the gap. Initially, we didn't know if that ball would be able to get down, but it did. It short hopped the wall, popped up in the air, thank goodness. Marte had to wait for that ball to land so he can get the throw off. Made a nice, strong throw into second base, and Brandon Lau hit first dive in there.
1: And a lot we talk about with Lau's home runs, and why not, but it's extra base power.
0: Oh, man, the 25th double of the season. That's pretty special.
1: Now Reynolds, and he'll take a strike over the outer edge. Lau has the fourth highest slugging percentage among second basemen in the history of baseball, career slugging percentage. Rogers, Hornsby, Jeff Kent, just inducted in the Hall of Fame, Robinson Cano, and then it's Brandon Lau. Swinging a ground ball, and deep in the hole to short, scooped up by De La Cruz. He'll keep it from the outfield, but it's an infield hit for Reynolds as Lau will move to third, and now Bucks on the pond for Valdez coming up.
8: Yeah, nice job all the way around. Good base running, good hitting from Brian Reynolds, being able to shoot that hole. Ellie De La Cruz playing up the middle. Brian Reynolds going with the pitch the opposite way.
1: I like that.
8: Yeah, I mean, again, you think about Brian Reynolds is a run producer. He's setting that three hole, and so often you think about how do you get him over. Well, sometimes it's a big gap right there in the left side of the field. I mean, don't ignore that.
1: Valdez takes in for ball one. And unconventional with Reynolds batting left-handed, you think, okay, I want to pull the ball here to advance the runner to third. And you can do it by getting a base hit, too.
8: Right. And nice job, Brandon Lau, making sure he's stuck on the bag at third.
1: Here's a 1-0. Valdez swings and lofts it in the air to right. Fairly deep. Lau back to tag. Marte will make the catch and was backtracking and had his weight on the bat foot, so that makes Lau easily able to score. Valdez with a sack fly. Pirates get one back. It's 5-4 Reds.
8: Yeah, this is that area. We talked about this Pirate offense, the ability to score in situational hitting. In this situation, first and third, you definitely want to put up a crooked number, but it only starts with one run first. And again, a nice job by the youngster, 22-year-old Ismerlin Valdez, being able to pick up that sacrifice fly and turn it over now to Ryan O'Hearn.
1: 37th RBI for Valdez. Now O'Hearn, he swings and skies it towards short, right at the second base bag. And De La Cruz will make the catch for the second out. Now Valdez doing it in quick fashion, too. 37 runs batted in.
8: You see Ryan O'Hearn discuss it with himself at that first pitch swing. He got an off-speed pitch that got fooled and unfortunately put it in play and popped it up. A little discuss it with himself after that at bat.
1: Now Nick Gonzalez, two out, two run single in the first inning. And we thought he might have hit one out of here in the third. There's a swing and a miss, strike one.
8: Yeah, nice hard contact from Nick Gonzalez continuing his onslaught of July. This last day of July, he's continuing to still hit the ball hard, pick up hits.
1: Hunter Green for Cincinnati, 80 pitches, the next one. Fastball strike on the inner third. Nothing and two. Reynolds at first with two away. Pirates with a run in. Reds 5, Pirates 4, top of the fifth. Here's the pitch coming. Outside. Now 1-2, the slider miss.
8: Yeah, these are these times. And I mean, Brian Reynolds obviously doesn't have a ton load of stolen bases this year. He's kind of declined a lot. But these are those times where I wish Brian Reynolds would take that risk with two strikes and two outs. See if he can get an off-speed pitch to go on.
1: Here's the next one. Swinging a bouncer off the plate to short. Two hops for De La Cruz. He'll flip on to second to get the out. Reynolds running through the bag. And the inning ends. So Pirates pick up a run on the sack fly by Ismerlin Valdez. And we'll go to the bottom of the fifth. It's 5-4 Reds on the Pirates Radio Network, presented by Iron City and IC Light.
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5: We go to the bottom of the fifth. It's 5-4 Reds and a new pitcher coming on in relief of Paul Skeens. It is Antoine Kelly.
6: Yeah, Antoine will come in and making his third appearance of the season, a 4 1/3 innings pitch. See if he can stop this Reds offense and get the Pirates offense back in it.
5: Inside, ball one.
6: Yeah, good four-seam fastball, can reach triple digits. Also has a slider and a sweeper that he'll throw and a changeup.
5: Back with a strike. And it's 1-1 on Nathaniel Lowe. Skeens goes four innings, 100 pitches, 7 hits, 5 runs, all earned, 4 walks a season high, 7 strikeouts. And it's inside, 2-1. He can lose it, cannot win it. The Pirates come back. So now it's Kelly in his third big league game at age 22 in relief of the 24-year-old Skeens. Fouled back. 2 balls and 2 strikes.
6: A good arm, and one thing, if he can fill up the zone and throw some strikes, work ahead, I mean, he does have finishing stuff. I mean, you have a triple-digit fastball, and you have a nice little slider that's tight that he can use down at the bottom of the zone. He'll get that swing and miss.
5: 2-2, swing and a miss, and he strikes out low for the first out in the fifth. Yeah. Kelly, in his last 4 minor league games, gave up 1 run in 18 innings.
6: That is a great start, and that's exactly what you need. Now Eugenio Suarez comes to the plate. See if he can run through this relatively quickly.
5: Here's the pitch coming right after him, and a swing and a fly ball deep right field. Valdez back to the warning track with room, and he'll make the catch. 2 outs, even in this little ballpark, challenging a big time home run hitter. Still get the out.
6: Yeah, and what I like about it is he challenged him on the inside part of the plate. I mean, I think that's the key. I mean, one thing that you need, even in these small ballparks, you need to crowd the hitters. So often they want the ball out over the plate so they can do what they want with it. They get the pull side or go the opposite field. If you don't allow those arms to get extended, it really cuts off a lot of the swing and the barrel.
5: That's a great blueprint that Kelly's showing for the other Pirates pitchers the rest of this series. 2 outs now for Dane Meyers, 1 out of 2.
6: Dane Meyers trying to take a little bit of time. The Reds are not sure what they're going to do with regards to the pitchers, but man, this has been a quick inning.
5: Yeah, Dan Bellino allowing Meyers to stall, and he's taking all the way there. That's a strike. The umpire should not allow that. But 6 pitch innings so far, now 7 for Kelly. Here's an 0-1, swinging a ground ball to short. And Gonzalez has it on to first for the out. Nice, quick 8-pitch, 1-2-3 inning for Antoine Kelly against this Reds lineup. And we'll go to the sixth. It's 5-4 Cincinnati on the Pirates Radio Network.
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3: A fantastic inning of relief for Antoine Kelly. Just 8 pitches, retiring the side in order. The first inning where the Reds didn't get an extra base hit.
4: That was so important. Now you have Hunter Green back on that mound quick.
3: Fouled away, strike one.
4: As we mentioned before, Hunter Green, this is just starting his season in the month of July. So, I mean, he's yet to get into these deeper waters in the innings. His pitch count is getting up there as well.
3: This will be his 85th pitch, fouled away by Andy Rodriguez. 2 strikes. Yeah, that fastball down beneath 97 now.
4: Yeah, and that last start, he gave up only 1 run after 5 innings within that 6th inning. He ended up giving up 6, and that was a big one for him. And that's why that ERA's jumped up as high as it has. And Pirates looking to repeat that, see if they can put some crooked numbers on the board here at the top of the 6th.
3: Reds lead 5-4, and the 0-2 tonight. 0-2 pitch. Strike 3 call, and 1 out. And the 6th inning is brought to you by the operating engineers of Local 66. 1 out for Jacob Gonzalez. Bottom of the order quiet so far. Runs coming across from Nick Gonzalez. His 2-out, 2-run single in the first. Jacob Gonzalez swings through a split. Strike 1. Pirates got a home run by Jake Mangum. Hit it right down the right field line, just over the wall. And then Valdez sack fly in the 5th. Swing and a miss, 2 strikes. Again on the split. Here's the pitch. Gonzalez fouls it away. Friday, August 7th, the Mets will be in town. It's a 6:40 game. That's the next home game for the Pirates. And there will be a pregame Miller Lite happy hour from the time gates open up until first pitch on August 7th. Get your tickets at Pirates.com. Ball guided on the ground to second. McLean in front of it has it and on to first for the second out. 2 up and 2 down in the Pirates' 6th inning. Still 5-4 Reds. And now it's Henry Davis who's 0-2.
4: Well, wouldn't be surprised to see Henry Davis look to get that quick run back. He's definitely going to be swinging for the fences here.
3: Got power. And he swings and skies it into shallow center field. Dane Myers underneath it. Makes the catch and the inning ends. So just an 8-pitch inning for Hunter Green. Might enable him to come back out. We'll go to the bottom of the 6th. It's 5-4 Reds on the Pirates Radio Network, presented by Iron City and IC Light.
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1: 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Antoine Kelly fires a strike. Fastball at the knees, right over the outer edge. Strike one to Noelvi Marte, who's 1-for-2 with a double. Then it's Matt McClain and Ellie De La Cruz. Here's the next one. Coming right after him, ground ball back up the middle, base hit. Turned around 99 for a leadoff single. First base runner off Kelly, who retired the side in order in 8 pitches, his first and last inning. Skeens with the first 4 tonight.
2: That fastball in 99, but as you said, it was down. And Marte, just an aggressive swinger. Anytime you have a hard thrower that throws the ball down in the zone, it actually works better for the offensive player because they can use gravity to get that barrel down there for that hard contact.
1: Here is Matt McClain showing bunt, pulling back and taking down low for ball one. He was out on a bunt to third his last time around. Five-four Reds lead. Cincinnati batting in the last of the sixth. Antoine Kelly just called up today. Delivers fastball strike. And it's 1-1. Out of Aruba, the first Aruban-born Pirates player and only the 7th in baseball history.
2: You ever been to Aruba?
1: No. I'm sure I would love to go, though, if you're buying. Fouled on a bunt up first base. 1-2. Been to Ocean City.
2: Ocean City.
1: Been to Ocean City. That's nice there.
2: It's close. No, it's not.
1: It's closer. 1-2 on Matt McClain. And the pitch. Swinging the ball lined out to left. A few steps back for Reynolds, and he'll grab it for the first out. Marte back to first for the Reds here in the sixth. And for the Pittsburgh Brewing Company key account of the game, stop into Applebee's all season long. $4, 22-ounce IC Light drafts. Now for a young pitcher, first go around in the major leagues, want to face the stars, and now Kelly gets to do that right here with Ellie De La Cruz at the plate. He tripled his last time up. Marte at first with one out, 5-4 Reds, sixth inning. Antoine Kelly delivers, swing and a miss, threw it right by him. At 98, strike one.
2: And that's where you want to leave that ball up, especially with Ellie De La Cruz hitting from that left side. You're going to leave your fastball anywhere. Do not make it down in the zone.
1: 3-12 from Kelly. 0-1. And he just missed inside. 1-1.
2: See if Antoine Kelly can get that fastball down and away on the edge. That'll be a good spot.
1: With Stewart lurking on deck. Here's a 1-1 and a strike. Davis came up ready to throw. And that was a fastball down and away. In the zone at 100, it's 1-2.
2: Yeah, that's a great location for that pitch. You're going to go down to the left-handed hitters. Make sure it's down and away. Don't go down and in. Unless you're in off the plate.
1: Here's the pitch. Breaking ball just missed down and away. 2-2. That's a slider from Kelly. Looks like it had a pretty sharp break to it. Getting to know him. Just his third big league ball game. Picking up for Paul Skeens tonight. Man at first, one out. One run game. Sixth inning, 2-2. Down and in. Missed with a slider. And now the count full on Ellie De La Cruz. 3-2.
2: Yeah, now this may get Marte on the run. That's where you have to be careful. Executing a good pitch. Yeah, Henry Davis will take a timeout and take a stroll to the mound just for that reason.
1: The Pirates are partnering with PNC, supporting local small business. And in July, the business

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0: Full count on Eli De La Cruz. Man at first. He runs and the pitch is swung on, fouled away. Marte got a poor jump.
2: Yeah, he reared back and let that one go a little bit, Joe. I don't know if you saw that. That was 102 miles per hour.
0: Was it really?
2: Yes.
0: I was looking at the runner. 102. Pirates got some arms, don't they? A lot of hard throwers. 102, though, that's another animal. That's Bubba Chandler territory. I would say only Chandler, Kelly, and maybe Aroldis Chapman, the only Pirates to ever throw a pitch that hard in the StatCast era. Pickoff move, and Marte scrambles back in standing. And that was a legit 102. I'm looking at the game day here, 102.0 from Antoine Kelly. Boy, that's a big arm.
2: Yeah, if he can get that pitch at the top of the zone inside, I mean, you might have a strike him out throwing out opportunity.
0: 3-2 coming. Marte runs. It's ball four. And so no stolen base, just a walk.
2: So that was, I mean, these are the type of discussions as my coaching mind wants to work. Like, Jacob Gonzalez was covering second base on it, and he just came up in front and just received the throw instead of going to the base and receiving that throw. In the ABS challenge system, you have to be on that bag in that situation just in case. I mean, you decide you want to challenge the call.
0: That's a great point.
2: You have to be on the base and make that tag there.
0: That's a good reminder. I'm sure the coaches will tell him that. There's a strike. Nothing and one on Sal Stewart. He struck a two-run home run off Skeens in the fourth. Now facing Antoine Kelly with two on. One of the top run producers in baseball. Leading the National League in RBIs. Or tied for it. Fouled away. Now two strikes on Sal Stewart. He's a rookie. No rookie has ever led the National League in runs batted in. And he's tied for the major league lead in RBIs with C.J. Abrams of the Nationals. But he's already bounced into a double play today.
2: And he's due for another one. I like what you think it. Think it into existence.
0: See what Kelly can do. Ahead in the count, two strikes. I'll instead try to pick off the runner at second. Marte easily back.
2: Nice timing of the pickoff play and a nice job by Brandon Lau slapping that tag down. Always nice to know to show just not only the Reds, but any scouts in the stands, they will pick to second base.
0: Two strikes on Sal Stewart. First and second, one out. Reds lead 5-4. We're in the sixth. Antoine Kelly delivers. Low and away with a changeup. One ball, two strikes.
2: This is when we shared earlier, you have these situations. It's always nice to be able to find that extra tick. And Antoine Kelly hitting 102 earlier. This might be a great time to find it again.
0: Here's the pitch. Swing and a foul back. Went with a slider. That was the pitch that Stewart homered off of against Skeens, and it was elevated.
2: It was elevated. It was that pitch to Stewart. A little disappointed that he didn't make better contact. He fouled that one straight back. You got 102 in your back pocket. It might be a good time to use it and put it in Sal Stewart's front pocket.
0: Here's the pitch. Swinging a bouncer on two hops to short. Should be two on the second for one. Relay. There's that double play. And he got him on the slider. And the second ground ball double play ground into by Stewart today. So one hit, one left for Cincinnati. Through six, It's 5-4 Reds.